0: on the ballot.
1: Fox's Jared Halpern at the White House. Senate Democratic leader Chuck Schumer blasted campaign-style TV ads taken out by the White House and paid for with taxpayer money.
2: It sends the message that Trump and the Republicans are scared, they're desperate, and they know the American people are done buying what they're selling.
1: A company that tracks ad spending estimates the ads cost more than $1.7 million. President Trump disputing comments from the U.S. ambassador to China that he asked China's leader Xi Jinping if he wanted to buy weapons from the U.S. When asked by reporters this afternoon, the president suggested Ambassador David Perdue was talking about Taiwan, but then said maybe it's a good idea to make such an offer to China. A Utah judge has ordered a 71-year-old man to be released on bail after he spent decades on death row for a 1985 murder after prosecutors say newly analyzed DNA evidence did not match him. Douglas Stewart Carter was sentenced to death after a jury found him guilty of murdering Eva Olson, an aunt of the Provo police chief at the time. No physical evidence linked him to the crime scene, but Carter, who was black, was convicted based on a confession he says was coerced. 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
16: We're learning more about the state of Alabama's landmark settlement with TikTok over claims the social media giant failed to protect children.
17: A trial was supposed to start today, but Attorney General Steve Marshall says a settlement was reached to award at least $160 million to the state. The settlement also dictates multiple safety features will be used to protect children from harmful content. Republican candidate for Attorney General Katherine Robertson.
18: All these online companies are purposely getting kids addicted through their practices, advertisements, push notifications, and so very similar to the Meta case. Our aim here was to make sure that TikTok owned up to it, changed their practices, and is going to let kids be kids without constantly berating them with notifications all throughout the day and night.
17: Some of those safeguards include a two-hour daily limit and an overnight blackout. I'm Leah Brandon.
16: Gas prices have jumped significantly since Labor Day, but analyst Trilby Lundberg says relief is on the way.
19: If oil prices will kindly remain around where they are, about $92 per barrel for West Texas Intermediate after they dropped last week, then perhaps gasoline prices can come down from the clouds. They can stop rising and begin to trickle down.
16: AAA says the average price in Alabama for regular grade is $4.08 a gallon. State Finance Director Bill Poole is leaving the Ivy administration. The former state lawmaker from Tuscaloosa says serving the state has been among the greatest privileges of his professional life. The governor praising Poole as an outstanding public servant. She's naming her budget officer, Dorian Carlton, as Poole's successor. The SEC announcing a kickoff time for Alabama football's home game against Georgia. It'll be a 6:30 p.m. kick at Bryant-Denny Stadium a week from Saturday. I'm Jim Faraday.
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20: Look for our overnight lows dropping down into the upper 50s in many locations. And tomorrow, your Monday forecast calls for 86 degrees, the expected high with mostly sunny skies, a gentle breeze out of the north. From the WBRC First Alert Weather Center, I'm Mickey Ferguson on your side.
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0: But I say all this in terms of, in context of abortion, because before God comes over Mary and we have the incarnation, God asks for Mary's consent, which is remarkable. The angel comes down and asks Mary if this is something she wants to do.

0: a big asset to the National Republican Party as a speaker. It's a different style than Trump, but I think he's learned a lot from Trump. I think he's learned to be more appealing to people by using more common sense approach, more accessible approach. Now, look, this is a guy that wrote Hillbilly Elegy. I'm not suggesting he doesn't know how poor people and working class people think. I am suggesting the ability to deliver on a message to a live audience in a manner that energizes them is a different skill than writing a book. And by the way, it's a wonderful book. And you might have seen the movie, and Glenn Close was wonderful. If you've not read the book, I encourage it. That book is what launched him into kind of national attention. So J.D. Vance is at a midterm rally, and he's talking about the Senate race in Texas, Talafrico versus Ken Paxton. And here's what he said.
1: In Texas, they're running a guy by the name of James Talafrico, who says that God is non-binary and there are six genders. He says, and I quote, parents are abusive if they refuse to trans their kids and give them the experimental pharmaceuticals that Zach Lane is fighting against. Now, because there's an election going on, Talafrico, of course, has been forced to walk back some of this insanity. In his words, he, quote, missed the mark. But I want to be clear, Talafrico and the rest of the lunatics running and asking for your vote, they didn't miss the mark. They hit exactly where they were aiming. They just didn't expect that you all would be paying attention to it.
0: This is a race we haven't talked very much about. Hallie Schaffner is the Democrat candidate for U.S. Senate in Arkansas. She went on Free Arkansas and was talking about immigration, specifically who works for the farms, who picks the crops, and how she weighs that against something else. She's the Democrat candidate in Arkansas. Give this a listen.
2: Every farmer will tell you, yeah, at one point we did or still do employ undocumented immigrants. And it's absolutely ridiculous that these folks are being rounded up because they're hardworking people. They're some of the best people we know. And honestly, we'd trade five Americans for just one of them because of how hard they work. And why is it that there's no pathway for them to work here legally when they're good workers? We pay them well. They spend money here. They have family here.
0: Let me play that again because I want you to hear her say, I would trade five Americans for one illegal alien. She calls them undocumented immigrants. This is not America first. When you're trading our people for foreign people, that tells me a lot about your view of our countrymen.
2: Every farmer will tell you, yeah, at one point we did or still do employ undocumented immigrants. And it's absolutely ridiculous that these folks are being rounded up because they're hardworking people. They're some of the best people we know. And honestly, we'd trade five Americans for just one of them because of how hard they work. And why is it that there's no pathway for them to work here legally when they're good workers? We pay them well. They spend money here. They have family here.
0: A Mexican national, I guess that's what a national means. A Mexican national has pled guilty in federal court to charges connected to a cross-border smuggling operation that used a sophisticated underground cartel controlled, or a cartel controlled the underground tunnel between Mexico and El Paso. You know, you got to give these cartels credit. They are clever. They're not all dum-dums. I mean, they are dedicated. This is their focus. So the reason I bring up that story is it's another one of these tunnel stories, and I love the tunnel stories. If you remember El Chapo was the Mexican gang leader, and we always imagined, because he had this beautiful wife who was like Miss Tropicana suntan oil or whatever, she was smoking hot, and I don't think she was exactly with him because he was really good looking. But here was El Chapo, that it was this legend. El Chapo, he's the toughest guy ever. And we always imagined, in a Norm Macdonald way, what if, like Mike Tyson, He had this voice that just was incongruous, that was laughable. And so we started making these parodies. Some of you will remember our El Chapo series. And credit to Kenny Webster Jr., because he was the one who came up with these and wrote these and produced them and execute on them. And in my opinion, they're hilarious. And it was the absurdity of El Chapo, the absurdity of his wife, the beauty queen. And so here's one or two of those for you to enjoy.
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4: All right, courtroom, listen here. As you all know, we have gone to extensive lengths to make sure this trial is fair and expedient as possible. This week, we will begin going through evidence
5: Your Honor.
4: Objection? Objection to what? What is your client objecting to?
5: My client is objecting to the fact that he has not been offered a kosher meal since he arrived in his current jail cell. He is also objecting to not getting enough conjugal visits with his wife, Emma.
6: Oh, Chapo, I loved you!
4: Order in the court! Order! Mr. Attorney, this is highly irregular. It has not previously come to the attention of this courtroom that your client was Jewish.
5: That's because he just recently converted.
4: Well, that's too bad. And as for the conjugal visits, I'm not allowing any.
6: Oh, no, Chapo, no!
5: But, Your Honor, my client likes to perform the beast of two backs at least three times a day. He is very amorous.
4: Order! Order! Now listen here. I'm in charge of this courtroom, not El Chapo. Maybe back on your cocaine compound in Mexico, you were a big deal with your hooker parties and your pet tigers, but not here. You're not going to bully around the legal system in this country, El Chapo. Now tell me, El Chapo, what do you have to say for yourself?
7: I would like a kosher meal. I am Jewish now. I converted. Gracias.

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0: this is just one of those stories that you're not even really sure what to do with this. This is going to be clip number 634, Ramon. I'm going to get you to play this in just a moment. This is a Detroit funeral home says they're sorry. We're real sorry for what happened. What happened? They accidentally cremated a woman. They weren't supposed to cremate her. So you show up for the casket to say goodbye to Mama. Oh, it's not going to be open casket. We're going to do closed casket. No, no, no. We go ahead and open it. We want to see her one last time. We recommend you not do that. Why not? Well, we accidentally cremated her. Wait, what? No. Yeah, we did. Now, for the record, I actually think cremation is much more efficient. It's traditionally been atypical in America, but it's taking on. I'd be just as happy being cremated. You don't have to put me in a box and take up the space and all that. But we did bury my mother and my brother, and that's been our family tradition, and it's an American tradition. Really, I kind of look at it however people want to grieve, they want to grieve. But funeral home stories, the number of funeral home screw-ups and just fascinating funeral home stories, it is just absolutely nuts. So they cremate this woman, and then they, because they were caught, they present someone else as her, but they put her wig on that person. So what would have happened is the funeral home director goes back and says, hey, the Williams family, we're going to do that. We'll do the viewing Saturday at 4. Viewing? Yeah, the viewing. We're going to do the viewing at 4. We do viewings. What do you do? I thought you said Miss Williams was to be cremated. Oh, no. Do we have... Well, we got Miss Johnson in room 5. And that viewing is not till Sunday morning. Okay, I tell you what. Put Miss Johnson in there. You took Williams's wig off before you cremated her. Yeah. Just put her wig on Miss Johnson. So your family comes in to see Grandma, and Grandma ain't there. Some other old lady is. We'll presume she's the same skin color, and she's wearing Grandma's wig. And you're supposed to go, well, she doesn't look like she did, but she's in a happier place. That's a problem. That's a real problem. So they took the woman's clothes and her wig off to cremate her. And then when they're like, hey, you weren't supposed to cremate her, they, all right, put those clothes on another woman in a wig. Fox 2 in Detroit with the story.
1: We've covered a lot of pretty wild stories, but this one is definitely up there. So here's what we know right now. This story, this situation got so intense, Detroit police were called in for extra security just to make sure that things didn't get out of hand. Let's go to video. Here's what we're talking about right now. This was the scene at Hutchinson Funeral Home on East 7 Mile in Detroit. You can see police blocking the door of the building to Hutchinson Funeral Home. Now, we saw more cops showing up as more and more family got word of the tense situation with the funeral set for tomorrow. Now, the children of 61-year-old Kimberly Moore say they arrived for the viewing of their mother only to be shown the body of another woman, not their mother. That's what they say. The family says they were told their mom that her body was cremated instead. The Moore family is pressing for answers, and they're also trying to reach the family of the other body that they were shown. Hutchinson Funeral Home told us no comment at first. In fact, when we called them, they said they were locking the doors, but then they got a PR firm involved.
2: We get here, there's not my mama in the casket. This woman got on my mama's dress, wig, everything. It's not my mother's in there. They done put the body up, so we came earlier. They tried to show us another lady. They opened the casket. It's not hers.
3: I said, where is my mama? So where is my mama? He said, oh, it's upstairs. She upstairs. You just told. And then my cousin said, Bianca, they just told us we didn't have her. Now she here? Where is my mama?
1: We tried several times to reach out to the management of the funeral home. They would not talk with us on camera, just sending us a statement. Then their spokesperson coming out to the scene and echoing that statement, saying that they will somehow make the family whole in all this. You have to wonder how in the world they could possibly do that, especially with that funeral set for tomorrow and everything we just described in this case. As we said, this is all under investigation at this time. So still a lot of questions on

0: on this bizarre situation.
1: In a world where family is everything, one woman came to say goodbye to her mama. She brought the tissues. She brought the fried chicken for the repast. She brought her good church hat. What she did not bring was a DNA kit.
2: Now, baby, she looked real peaceful.
1: She looked peaceful because she was a whole different woman. Mama's dress, mama's wig, mama's makeup. Everything was perfect, except one thing.
3: They opened the casket. It's not her.
1: She knew her mama from the ground up.
4: I said, where is my mama? So where is my mama?
1: This fall, one family's asking the questions nobody wants to ask at a funeral. Who dressed her? Who did her edges? And who's going to tell Aunt Bernadine she hugged a stranger for 45 minutes?
3: It's not my mama in the casket. This woman got on my mama's dress, wig, everything. It's not my mother's in there. They done put the body up, so we came earlier. They try to show us another lady.
2: Y'all don't worry now. Me and my staff's gonna get to the bottom of this.
1: They got to the bottom of it. The bottom of it was a toe. From the studio that asks, why did I get married? Comes the question on everybody's lips. Who is that in mama's wig?
4: It's my mama.
1: Tyler Perry's That's Not My Mama. Also starring, we're honestly not sure.
4: It's my mama.
5: To be honest with you, he looks like a booger.
6: Mr. Michael Berry.
7: I almost forgot, fellow babies. Booger!
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8: Hitting the campaign trail. I'm Lisa Lucera, Fox News. With just over a month until the midterms, President Trump has multiple rallies planned for this week.
9: The president will crisscross the country this week, raising money and hosting rallies for Republicans on the midterm ballot.
10: We have great people, and we're running against communists, lunatics, socialists.
9: President Trump says he plans to tout economic improvements and border security. But polls show Republicans trailing in several key races where President Trump previously won.
10: I think the polls are inaccurate because I won it by so much, and it doesn't make sense that they wouldn't be right up there with me.
9: The president is urging supporters to vote as if his name is on the ballot.
8: Fox's Jared Halpern at the White House. Senate Democratic leader Chuck Schumer blasted campaign-style TV ads taken out by the White House and paid for with taxpayer money.
11: It sends the message that Trump and the Republicans are scared, they're desperate, and they know the American people are done buying what they're selling.
8: A company that tracks ad spending estimates the ads cost more than $1.7 million. President Trump disputing comments from the U.S. ambassador to China that he asked China's leader Xi Jinping if he wanted to buy weapons from the U.S. When asked by reporters this afternoon, the president suggested Ambassador David Perdue was talking about Taiwan, but then said maybe it's a good idea to make such an offer to China. A Utah judge has ordered a 71-year-old man to be released on bail after he spent decades on death row for a 1985 murder after prosecutors say newly analyzed DNA evidence did not match him. Douglas Stewart Carter was sentenced to death after a jury found him guilty of murdering Eva Olson, an aunt of the Provo police chief at the time. No physical evidence linked him to the crime scene, but Carter, who is black, was convicted based on a confession he says was coerced. 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
1: You guys just didn't want it bad enough. 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
5: We're learning more about the state of Alabama's landmark settlement with TikTok over claims the social media giant failed to protect children.
6: A trial was supposed to start today, but Attorney General Steve Marshall says a settlement was reached to award at least $160 million to the state. The settlement also dictates multiple safety features will be used to protect children from harmful content. Some of those safeguards include a two-hour daily limit and an overnight blackout. I'm Leah Brandon.
5: State Finance Director Bill Poole is leaving the Ivey administration. The governor calling Poole, a former state lawmaker from Tuscaloosa, an outstanding public servant. The SEC announces a kickoff time for Alabama football's home game against Georgia. It'll be a 6:30 p.m. kick at Bryant-Denny Stadium a week from this Saturday. I'm Jim Faraday.
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7: Look for our overnight lows dropping down into the upper 50s in many locations. And tomorrow, your Monday forecast calls for 86 degrees, the expected high with mostly sunny skies, a gentle breeze out of the north. From the WBRC First Alert Weather Center, I'm Mickey Ferguson on your side.
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0: Several years ago, we started a little segment called Signs and Wonders. And, you know, we've all heard that phrase, but it's Tommy Lee Jones as the sheriff in the small town in No Country for Old Men because he can't believe the Mexican cartels are slaughtering people to such an extent and in such brutal, vicious ways he can't imagine it. So he's talking to an old retired sheriff about how bad things have become. And we're talking about, this is a true story. I mean, this part is true. It happens to this day. You've got so many small towns, some of these small counties where you've got a sheriff. He might be the only law enforcement officer in town, in the county. And he's walking around with a pistol on his side, like Andy Griffith, you know, he puts it away and walks around and reasons with people. And now you're up against these cartels, and particularly these border counties are less populous, and they're up against these cartels that are like, these are like an army. They're trained, they're equipped.
1: It's all the damn money in town, money and the drugs. It's just damn beyond everything. What's it mean? What's it leading to? You know, if you'd have told me 20 years ago, I'd see children walking the streets of our Texas towns with green hair, bones in their noses. I just flat out wouldn't have believed you.
2: Signs and wonders. But I think once you quit hearing sir and ma'am, rest is soon to follow.
1: Oh, it's the tide. It's the dismal tide. It is not the one thing.
2: Not the one thing.
3: Signs and wonders. Sir and ma'am, rest is soon to follow.
2: Signs and wonders.
3: Not the one thing.
1: It's the dismal tide.
0: Alexis McAdams is a Fox News correspondent, and she has details on a case. I think he's out of Philadelphia, isn't it? Yeah. Yeah, I think so. Anyway, I think it's out of Philadelphia. I forgot to write this down. And a man with a documented history, a book he wrote, and five women who are dead. Credit to Gunther Eagleman, who's a good follow on Twitter. For those of you on Twitter, Gunther Eagleman is good. He's the one who posted this. I thought it was fantastic.
4: We're keeping a close eye on this, and this is really shocking. It's been going on for a long time, and I want to show you the video here on your screen. We're talking about these women who disappeared over the past several years, and investigators are finding disturbing images and videos of them inside of a home in Philly, including a graphic clip from 2017 that showed a man and a woman handcuffed to a bed, and then she's choked and lifeless. The home was owned by Raymond or R.C. Horsch, who's there on your left, and his son. So Horsch was a convicted drug trafficker, and he called himself a pornographer. He died last year, but this is the deal. His son on the right was arrested over the summer and was with a woman that day carrying a fake ID with the name of one of those missing girls. So that arrest led to this home in North Philly, where they found more than a million images and videos at this guy's house and five urns full of remains of people that were cremated. They don't know exactly who's in those urns. Police are trying to figure out just how many people may have disappeared at this place. And we're learning that R.C. Horsch reportedly wrote a serial killer memoir, Laura, back in 2012. In it, he describes strangling a woman and dissolving her body with chemicals in that tub. Listen.
5: I'm a murderer. I sit in my chair looking at Krista's inert form on the bed, her dead body.
4: Yeah, I mean, that was years before this ever even came to light, and he was never questioned or even arrested for these women's possible murders or disappearances. So a lot more here. His son's behind bars, and we'll continue to watch it, Laura.
0: So just to be clear, I'll read Gunther Eagleman's tweet. This Philly freak wrote a serial killer memoir in 2012. Said he strangled a woman and dissolved her in a tub. Quote, I'm a murderer. I sit in my chair looking at her on the bed. A dead body. And nobody did anything. This is where truth really is stranger than fiction, folks. In the signs and wonders category, Josephine lost her husband of 43 years. He stopped at a Walmart after church. What happened next might best be described as fatigue. It cost him his life. She went on WTKR News 3 to talk about it, and Matt Van Swole posted this.
6: Though the video is hard to see, it captures the assault on 77-year-old Bert Atienza, who's wearing red.
7: While he was in the floor, they're still kicking him. And I told them, stop. My husband has heart problems.
6: The victim's wife, Josephine, is speaking exclusively to WTKR News 3 about what led to the attack.
7: I was terrified.
6: Sunday, June 7th, the couple stopped at Walmart on North Military Highway in Norfolk after church to go grocery shopping. She says Bert and a Walmart employee who is 17 years old at the time got into an argument.
7: He said, you almost hit my wife with your heavy cart and you did not even excuse me or apologize to her.
6: She claims the employee threw a can at them as they were walking away, but it didn't hit them, and they continued shopping. But a few minutes later, the teen's parents arrived.
7: They crowd my husband. One of the adults hit him on the face. He fell down on the floor.
8: Can I get a medic to my location for a male? Bleeding at the lip, got hit.
9: You were on aisle, what aisle?
8: 826 on the grocery aisle.
6: She says she held her husband in her arms as other customers asked if they could help.
7: My husband was still able to speak. He said, help me get up. But I told him, no, you are bleeding. Your mouth is bleeding. Ambulance is coming. When I look at him again, he has no more conscious.
6: 42-year-old Erica Mitchell and 44-year-old Travis White were arrested for second-degree murder, according to court records. The teenage Walmart employee was arrested for assault and battery, aggravated malicious wounding, and conspiracy to commit a felony. The parents are both being held without bond. Defense attorney James Broccoletti is representing White.
10: They did not go there intending for any of this to happen. It was an emotional situation. Their daughter called them. She was distraught. They went to, as any parent would do, to try and make sure that their daughter was safe. And then this situation kind of erupted. It was like spontaneous almost.
6: Josephine says her husband was a straightforward person who wasn't afraid to speak up.
7: If he sees things that he doesn't like, he will tell it to you straightforward.
6: The couple met decades ago when she was a bank teller and he was an accountant in the Philippines.
7: We have many plans on our senior year's life. We're planning this year to go home in the Philippines to retire, but now shattered.
6: She says Bert was brought to the hospital and died the next day of blunt force trauma. She says she's haunted by the violence that unfolded so quickly and now wants justice.
7: I lost a husband of 42 years, and my son lost a father. As each day passed by, I feel the pain of loneliness being by myself now. There is anger and bitterness in me.
6: In Norfolk, Margaret Cavanaugh, WTKR News 3.
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11: When Chuck Norris plays dodgeball, the balls dodge him.
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0: The city of Boston has killed its reparations report. Not because this is a silly notion that somehow you would pay people today for what supposedly happened hundreds of years ago to people that they likely weren't even related to, by people who today's people aren't likely related to. It's just a redistribution of wealth as a political power play to win the votes of a subset community. And every American should say, no, we're not just going to hand money to people. This is dumb. But that's not the new America, is it? The new America is the gimme America, the victim America. Yes, I'm the descendant of slaves. No, you're not. And then you've got your, but to be clear, you've got your white liberals who part of their ascension to a higher plane is admitting their whiteness and the evil of their whiteness. I'm not ashamed of my whiteness. And I have two sons that are black, and they're not ashamed of their blackness. They do not wear their blackness as a badge to get to move to the front of the line or to get a special consideration. I don't teach them that they're better than anyone else, nor that they're worse than anyone else. And I feel the same about mine. In fact, I think anyone who thinks that they are better or worse based on their race has something wrong with them, because that doesn't have anything to do with anything. Now, how you're raised, which community you're in, can lead you by the time that you're 18 to be seemingly slower or less able to read or write or think or process or fight or run or whatever else than someone from a different community because of the nurture portion of the nature. So why on earth, just why on earth would this nonsense be happening? It's really silly. So the city of Boston has killed its reparations report, but not for noble reasons, as yet one more example of what's wrong with all of this. The DEI professor who they paid to conduct the study on the city's ties to slavery, because Boston is very concerned they're tied to slavery. He is, quote, no longer employed at Tufts University. Why is he no longer employed at Tufts University? Due to, quote, shoddy research and misrepresenting facts in a book, oh, it's a she wrote on slavery 4 years ago. You know, I've seen this happen so many times. I'm surprised it was even called out, because it usually isn't. Boston Mayor Michelle Wu, by the way, this Michelle Wu, she is evil. This woman is worse than any white liberal. She is the worst. She says the city has clawed back the $335,000 it paid to Tufts for the report, which was set to cover the history of slavery in Boston and Massachusetts from 1620 to 1940. And the reason you do this is you want to have a report you can wave around and go, hey, we're going to pay black people to vote for me. I mean, I'm sorry. We're going to pay black people because we feel bad for them. The black people are in turn going to vote for her when she runs for governor. And they're going to keep her mayor for as long as she wants to be. And you're going to take the money from the white people and redistribute it. That's, I mean, it's modern day welfare, but on the basis of supposed historical suffering. The report was due by the end of 2023, but it was never actually finished. It must have been on a different timeline. It must be late. It must, never mind. So former Tufts University professor Kent Greenidge was hired to conduct the report. Sorry, not Kent, Carey, K-E-R-R-I. I can't see. But she is no longer employed there after a formal university review that uncovered multiple errors of fact and misattributed citations in her 2022 history book, The Grimkeys, The Legacy of Slavery in an American Family. The university refuses to say if she was fired or resigned. I guarantee you she resigned. They're not about to fire a black woman. She says the university has been able to identify a replacement researcher with the subject matter expertise necessary to deliver a report, blah, blah, blah, blah, blah. So let me ask you this. Have you ever noticed how many frauds there are in the racism and slavery business? Have you ever noticed How many bow tie wearing, Afro sporting, black horned rim glasses, Malcolm X wannabe, a vile and bile spewing supposed intellectuals are on late night TV or C-SPAN on the lecture circuit, on the interview circuit, and they want to not just be your average run of the mill, you know, street corner activist. They want to be perceived as intellectuals. So they will often speak in a manner which represents the intellectual prowess of a people who have come from an intellectual tradition of not exactly showing up for class, but simply demanding that they get paid a lot of money for being black or for speaking intellectually on the matter of blackness and racism and slavery. But in fact, they're idiots. These are not the best and brightest of blacks in America. The best and brightest of blacks in America go to Wall Street. They open companies. They build businesses. They raise families. They don't want national prominence for being victims. The victimhood mentality is the worst set of chains applied to the modern black man in the modern era. It's worse than drugs. It's worse than gangs. It's worse than any of it. It's worse than everything except maybe fatherless homes, because that contributes rather mightily. But it's true. Most young black men, we'll leave women aside for a moment, most young black men are on a path to prison or getting shot in the streets or both, and it's not good. And we should hope to fix it. But the very people who are being consulted on how to fix it have the wrong fix in mind, because they want to get paid. Because what they really want to do is they want to be the spokesman for the weak and stupid and crime-riddled and welfare. That's why they describe black people as dumb and needy with no ID so they can't vote, because they're actually wanting to be the king of the blacks. And if blacks grow to be self-sufficient, proud, dignified people who make babies and raise babies and lead households and build businesses and save and care for themselves independently, then what becomes of the black activist? And that's the whole problem. This is just one more example of the fraud that is this whole reparations racism industry.
1: Ladies and gentlemen, Elvis has left the building. Thank you and good night.
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10: Bail. I'm Lisa Lucera, Fox News. Five terrorist suspects arrested near a U.S.-run airbase in England.
11: The five men, all Brits in their 20s, were arrested on suspicion of terror and explosives offences at the airbase RAF Fairford early yesterday. The men will remain under investigation and are subject to stringent conditions. Head of UK counter-terror policing Lawrence Taylor says officers are looking at every angle,
12: including that this may be actively committed by proxies or individuals either knowingly or unknowingly working on behalf of a foreign state.
11: RAF Fairford has been used by the US Air Force in bombing missions against Iran.
10: Fox says Jonathan Savage in London. The five were arrested after a farmer spotted their vehicle and thought they looked suspicious. President Trump said he was surprised they were released on bail. The president says the U.S. and Iran continue to talk through mediators to try to find an end to the conflict.
13: Despite President Trump rejecting that latest Iranian ceasefire proposal, it sounds like the president is still open to diplomacy. U.S. officials have confirmed to Fox News that President Trump is willing to give Iranian sanctions relief and release frozen funds in exchange for concrete progress on nuclear issues.
10: Fox's Jeff Paul in Tel Aviv. President Trump announcing plans for a new steel plant in Iowa.
14: The project is expected to create up to 6,000 new construction jobs, nearly 2,000 manufacturing and mining jobs, and add another $95 billion to the U.S. economy.
10: The president says Mesabi Metallics has invested $15 billion in the project. Steelmaking is expected to begin in 2030. A suspect under arrest in connection with the shooting death of a Kentucky state trooper. Trooper Hayden Phillips was shot while patrolling along Interstate 85 in Warren County earlier today. 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
16: It's August 2023, a county government meeting in Pennsylvania's Lehigh Valley. A young woman, early 20s, steps up to the mic to speak.
17: My two-month-old son was happily drinking milk from his bottle when he quickly started choking, turned blue, and went limp. My boyfriend transported our son to the changing table as I grabbed an anti-choking device and my boyfriend began assembling it. Two pumps of the device and my son was conscious, gasping for air and coughing up milk.
16: They all went to the ER to make sure the baby was okay.
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17: I'm a postpartum mom dealing with the grief and the trauma of my son being ripped from my arms. And I'm a mom who lost everything in less than 24 hours due to one doctor's misdiagnosis. Enough is enough.
16: 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And the next one. The stories they tell form a pattern of parents walking into a Lehigh Valley hospital to get help for a child, only to leave without them. And the same doctor's name kept coming up again and again. A pediatrician.
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16: 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From Serial Productions and The New York Times, I'm Diane Neary. And this is The Preventionist, a story about a doctor and the rise of a powerful field of pediatric medicine.
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29: Look for our overnight lows dropping down into the upper 50s in many locations. And tomorrow, your Monday forecast calls for 86 degrees, the expected high with mostly sunny skies, a gentle breeze out of the north. From the WBRC First Alert Weather Center, I'm Mickey Ferguson on your side.
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0: lawfully, correctly eligible to receive them. And that ultimately is going to be what we have to do as a country.
1: Hundreds of billions of dollars. We sit here, $37 trillion in debt. You are watching the value of your dollar go down every single day. And at least in part, it's because of the debt. It's because we piled on so much debt. We're printing money. You understand how that works. Now, maybe I won't go as far as Stephen Miller, although he would know more about it than most people on the planet. What if there were no more deficits? And we could get to no more deficits if we just stop fraudsters from stealing from us. All right. Now that we sit and think about that, what kind of money are we talking about here? Hundreds of billions of dollars. Let me ask you, if you got a $100 bill, you took a $100 bill in your hands, and you, here in Houston, we have a really bad part of town, the Fifth Ward, famous for being a terrible part of town, gangs, shootings, the works, the Fifth Ward. I think they're cleaning it up a little bit, but it's just one of those places that's been famously bad for a long time. It's midnight, Friday night. You take that $100 bill, you walk up and down the street, waving it over your head. How long are you there before somebody commits an act of violence against you to take that money? That's a $100 bill. What do you think people would do to protect hundreds of billions of dollars? How many powerful forces are trying to protect hundreds of billions of dollars? We'll finish this up next.
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5: Fox News, I'm Tom Rigotti. SpaceX's Starship, the largest rocket ever built, achieves orbit for the first time. Fox's Jonathan Suri reports.
6: The rocket's first stage booster separated from the main ship and made a controlled splashdown off the South Texas coast. As the main ship continued its ascent, one of its six Raptor engines shut down early. While that was unplanned, flight controllers determined it was safe to proceed with the mission and inserted the spacecraft into low Earth orbit.
5: SpaceX is hoping the spacecraft will one day carry a crew to Mars. Five men taken into custody in connection with a potential terror plot on a UK military base used by the U.S. for attacks against Iran. Fox's Stephanie Bennett reports.
7: Police say the suspects, aged 23 to 25, are from London. They were initially taken into custody on suspicion of plotting a terrorist act.
5: The suspects have been released on bond. 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
9: The Alabama Farmers Federation announcing endorsements in three statewide races. The group backing GOP candidates John Wall for lieutenant governor, Andrew Sorrell for state auditor, and Jim Ziegler for the Public Service Commission. Alpha President Jimmy Parnell says all three have invested time in getting to know Alpha's members and understanding the challenges and opportunities facing farmers, timber owners, and rural families. Wildfire caused by a lightning strike last week is reignited at Oak Mountain State Park. In Mobile County, an investigation underway following a deadly industrial accident. Authorities say a man was pulled into a piece of machinery at a plant. The University of Alabama approving a contract extension for athletic director Greg Byrne. It runs through June of 2033. I'm Jim Faraday.
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1: Look for our overnight lows dropping down into the upper 50s in many locations. And tomorrow, your Monday forecast calls for 86 degrees, the expected high with mostly sunny skies, a gentle breeze out of the north. From the WBRC First Alert Weather Center, I'm Mickey Ferguson on your side.
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4: He calls this a very serious situation. I'm Lisa Lucera, Fox News. Secretary of State Marco Rubio's first public comments after five men were arrested in England near a U.S.-controlled airbase.
5: One that clearly involves the hands of a foreign actor.
4: On Fox's Hannity, Air Base RAF Fairford has been in use for U.S. missions against Iran. The men, all British and in their 20s, were arrested on suspicion of terror and explosives offenses. They're out on bail. The U.K. police say the investigation continues. President Trump said this afternoon he was surprised the men were released on bail, and the president is rejecting Iran's latest ceasefire talks.
6: President Trump is not signing off on an Iranian offer to reopen the Strait of Hormuz as part of a week-long ceasefire. The president says the plan is an act of desperation, arguing Iran is losing badly and on the verge of economic collapse. Iran's foreign minister says only diplomacy will end the conflict, characterizing the U.S. position as a deadlock. Negotiators from both countries are continuing talks through mediators, though an agreement to end the fighting, reopen the strait, and lift a U.S. naval blockade has not been reached. President Trump says he is still considering whether or not to renew airstrikes.
4: Fox's Jared Halpern at the White House. The cleanup underway along the Atlantic coast after a nor'easter that hung around for 2.5 days.
7: It wasn't the inland fresh water flooding, the rain flooding that was a concern. It was the coastal flooding, the seawater coming in. Now, for the last 5 days, we've had an onshore wind. It's been pushing the water in, even during low tide. The low tide, not able to escape that much because the wind is essentially pinning it in like a wall. Now the flow, it's moving directly out into the Atlantic, which is great news. That means we don't have any more coastal flooding concerns, but the damage has already been done.
4: Fox Weather's Bob Van Dillen in Manasquan, New Jersey. In the Pacific, Hurricane Polo is beginning to flood some streets in Baja California, sir. 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
8: I'm Julian Edelman, that's Rob Gronkowski, and guess what, folks? We're teammates again. And we're going to welcome you guys all to Dudes on Dudes.
9: Dudes on Dudes.
8: That sounds a little weird, but that's what this is going to be. Roberto, what's Dudes on Dudes?
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8: 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Is Randy Moss a stud or a freak? Is Tom Brady a dog or a dudes, dude?
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22: Look for our overnight lows dropping down into the upper 50s in many locations. And tomorrow, your Monday forecast calls for 86 degrees, the expected high with mostly sunny skies, a gentle breeze out of the north. From the WBRC First Alert Weather Center, I'm Mickey Ferguson, on your side.
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1: 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SpaceX's Starship, the largest rocket ever built, achieves orbit for the first time. Fox's Jonathan Suri reports.
2: The rocket's first stage booster separated from the main ship and made a controlled splashdown off the South Texas coast. As the main ship continued its ascent, one of its six Raptor engines shut down early. While that was unplanned, flight controllers determined it was safe to proceed with the mission and inserted the spacecraft into low Earth orbit.
1: SpaceX is hoping the spacecraft will one day carry a crew to Mars. Five men taken into custody in connection with a potential terror plot on a U.K. military base used by the U.S. for attacks against Iran. Fox's Stephanie Bennett reports.
3: Police say the suspects, aged 23 to 25, are from London. They were initially taken into custody on suspicion of plotting a terrorist act.
1: The suspects have been released on bond. 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
5: We're learning more about the state of Alabama's landmark settlement with TikTok over claims the social media giant failed to protect children.
6: A trial was supposed to start today, but Attorney General Steve Marshall says a settlement was reached to award at least $160 million to the state. The settlement also dictates multiple safety features will be used to protect children from harmful content. Some of those safeguards include a two-hour daily limit and an overnight blackout. I'm Leah Brandon.
5: State Finance Director Bill Poole is leaving the Ivey administration. The governor calling Poole, a former state lawmaker from Tuscaloosa, an outstanding public servant. The SEC announces a kickoff time for Alabama football's home game against Georgia. It'll be a 6:30 p.m. kick at Bryant-Denny Stadium a week from this Saturday. I'm Jim Faraday.
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4: 1971. It was a simpler time, a groovy time. Soul Train had just started chugging along. Everyone had a lava lamp for some reason. Weeble started to wobble, but as we all know, they don't fall down.
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4: But it wasn't all Weebles and bell bottoms. There was also the Vietnam War and a growing nationwide movement protesting it.
6: Look behind you. See the thousands marching today.
4: Across the country, people were speaking up. And the more they did, the more they learned about the hidden underbelly of the most powerful law enforcement agency in the land. I'm Ed Helms, host of Snafu, Season 2, Medburg. The story of a daring heist that exposed J. Edgar Hoover's epic FBI snafu. Hear the incredible true story that almost got buried.
7: I was told that it might not be published the next day or might not be published ever.
4: As told by the ordinary citizens who took extraordinary measures.
8: Getting caught was virtually inevitable.
4: To expose J. Edgar Hoover's secret FBI.
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12: Look for our overnight lows dropping down into the upper 50s in many locations. And tomorrow, your Monday forecast calls for 86 degrees, the expected high with mostly sunny skies, a gentle breeze out of the north. From the WBRC First Alert Weather Center, I'm Mickey Ferguson on your side.
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0: actor is responsible. I'm Lisa Lacera, Fox News. Secretary of State Marco Rubio reacting to the arrest of five men on suspicion of terror and explosives offensive at RAS Fairford, a U.S.-run base in England. He tells Fox's Sean Hannity.
1: We are dealing with elements in the world. And in the case of Iran, for example, who have openly threatened to attack American interests globally. We're going to always take that very seriously. There'll be repercussions for that if it ever were to happen or even attempted.
0: The British men are in their 20s. Authorities say they remain under investigation. The base has been used for U.S. bombing missions against Iran. President Trump said this afternoon the U.S. and Iran continue to talk through mediators. And as for the conflict's outcome...
2: We're going to win. As far as I'm concerned, it's going to be one way or the other. It's going to be... It's going to go pretty quickly.
0: The president predicting once that happens, gas prices will fall and inflation will be eradicated. Senate Democratic leader Chuck Schumer said prices continue to go up and Americans don't want to wait any longer for the deal to be made. By a vote of 77 to 22, the Senate has passed a sweeping bill that would rein in payments for college sports.
3: The Protect College Sports Act got bipartisan support in the Senate, but not without disagreement. It creates a national standard instead of state-by-state rules on NIL, transfer eligibility, and conference size. Or as co-author Texas Republican Ted Cruz put it,
4: this bill puts an end to the chaos plaguing college athletics.
3: New Jersey Democrat Cory Booker expressed concern that athletes have not had enough of a voice.
0: Fox's Grinnell Scott. The measure next goes to the House, but they may not take it up until after the midterms. The Trump administration revoking the visas of 27 Latin American officials, former officials, and their families, including Bolivia's attorney general, over accusations of corruption. 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
6: There was a murder in Central Ohio that many people still don't want to talk about. The man who committed that crime once sat on death row, but now he's on the run. His name is Lester Eubanks. Lester didn't tunnel out of prison or scale a stone wall. On a December morning in 1973, he and a small group of inmates were granted permission to walk outside prison walls. His handcuffs were taken off. He changed into civilian clothing. And he and three others were driven to a local mall. They were told they could wander the stores and were asked to return to a designated meeting spot. Hours later, all the inmates came back, except Lester Eubanks, and he hasn't been seen since.
7: He had a full plan. The guy had a plan.
8: I was just astounded that this could actually happen.
6: There were many years when it seemed like no one was even looking for Lester, but recently, his whereabouts have become the focus of the U.S. Marshals Service, the federal agents who track fugitives. The case is testing the marshals.
9: Those nine lives are running out, and we're going to catch up with Lester.
6: And is being urged on by those hurt most by Lester's crime.
10: He's had enough free time. He confessed to the crime, and his time is up.
6: I'm Sunny Hostin with ABC News. Over the past year, a team from the ABC News investigative unit joined the search for Lester Eubanks. They uncovered new leads, possible sightings, and at every turn found resistance from those who want Lester Eubanks to be forgotten. What they've uncovered is a case that's about more than murder. It's about family loyalty, a life on the run, and a first-hand look and how the U.S. Marshals are trying to solve one of the oldest fugitive cases in American history. Now they may be closer than ever. From ABC News.
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23: Look for our overnight lows dropping down into the upper 50s in many locations. And tomorrow, your Monday forecast calls for 86 degrees, the expected high with mostly sunny skies, a gentle breeze out of the north. From the WBRC First Alert Weather Center, I'm Mickey Ferguson, on your side.
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0: Jesse Kelly Show, final hour of the Jesse Kelly Show on a magnificent Monday. We have a few big things we have to hit this hour. We're going to get to emails at some point in time. Something wonderful happened. Trump just did something that I love, that I've always loved it. We'll talk about that in a moment. We'll talk about the communists using your values against you. Speaking of which, a communist pretending to be a journalist tried to trip up Todd Blanche. We'll play that, just showing you how these people think. All that, emails, so much more coming up in the final hour of the Jesse Kelly Show. I want to begin here. Before I get to the actual story and play his statement, remember that you are a citizen, and that means something. You are a citizen. I'm assuming you're a citizen of the United States, but I know we have people who listen in other parts of the world. But what does that mean, no matter where you are, to be a citizen? Well, you have obligations that come with being a citizen. You're going to have to pay taxes, you know, follow the law, do those kinds of things. But to be a citizen means the obligations go both ways. You have agreed to live underneath the government of a state, even though we have a limited government here, thank God. You have agreed to live underneath this government, pay your taxes, abide by the law, but the government has a responsibility too. It has a responsibility for few things, but it does have a responsibility. And one of the main things your government has a responsibility for is looking out for you when you travel abroad. That's a fact. When you travel abroad, your government has the responsibility to give you a heads up on what might be dangerous. If you get into trouble, they should come get you. This is part of the contract citizens get. Remember, I brought it up before, that famous story in the Bible, Paul's getting beat up by these local officials, and he comes right out and says, should you be doing this to a Roman citizen? They pooped their pants right then and there. Uh-oh, why were they so afraid? Because Rome didn't take kindly to you abusing its citizens. You are a citizen. Donald Trump does something. It might be the thing I like the most about both of his presidencies. Donald Trump goes and gets people out of jail, out of prison, when they are held overseas. I love it. I love it. And I just love the fact that he makes that a priority. Persecuted peoples who are overseas, American citizens who are overseas, whatever the case is, when human beings, certainly citizens, but when human beings are unjustly locked up abroad, Donald Trump brings them home. He has, clearly it's a priority, and he's told people in his administration, this is a priority. You go get people and get them out of this living hell. This is an Ezra Jing Mingri. He went on Fox News, talked about this.
1: Many people thought that this was not going to be possible, but I also thought that it was impossible when I was in prison. But in fact, I'm very grateful for the president for raising my case. And in fact, this happened, the fact that after the president raised my case and everyone spoke out for me, that this is why I am here today. And so I have asked that we continue to speak out for the persecuted church especially.
0: Trump got that guy out of a Chinese prison. That's freaking awesome. I love it. Absolutely love it. Bronco, we need to talk. You talk about neighborhood parties and such, not just hanging out with neighbors. Do you, the rugged, independent American dad, live in an HOA? Yeah, me too. And I like it. I do live in an HOA. And I have, I'm going to sound like a hypocrite here, I think, but I'm just going to bare my soul for you, and you can decide whether or not I sound like a hypocrite. I believe in limited government. I want to live free. I want you to be free from government telling you what to do, where to live. I am a huge limited government guy. I am limited government. That said, HOAs, as crooked and corrupt and inept as so many of them are, including my HOA, HOAs are sadly necessary if you don't have enough property to stay away from other people. And you know why they're necessary? This is why. Because like virtually every other law in our society, HOAs exist to protect you and me from the bottom 5 to 10% of society. Me, if I was your neighbor, if I was your only neighbor, you wouldn't need an HOA. My lawn gets mowed. I don't have trash laying around. I'm not going to do anything ridiculous. I'm not going to let weeds overgrow the sidewalk. I'm not a freaking gardener, but I'm going to make sure things are tidied up and looking good. And I'm not going to have spare tires in the front lawn. I swear, if it was just you and me, we would be fine. But it's not just you and me, is it? When you live in these areas with houses all around you, you might have 20 neighbors. I guarantee if you've got 20, you've got one turd in the punch bowl. You know it, and I know it. There's one guy who doesn't know how to act. Lord knows how he even got into that neighborhood. Doesn't know how to act. Doesn't know how to treat his property. Doesn't care about your property. And that's why you have to have an HOA if you don't have enough property. Now, ideally, I'll be honest with you, I would like a big spot of land. I don't know how big. I don't need 10,000 acres. 10 acres, maybe? Maybe 20 acres? I don't need to raise cattle on the whole thing, but enough so Ob can, she's getting into this gardening thing hardcore. So Ob can do the gardening stuff, and maybe we get some chickens for eggs and room to roam. Look, I would like that one day. It's just a dream, though. I would like that one day. And when you have that, I don't need an HOA. I don't want an HOA when I have that kind of space. But as long as I'm living a normal life in a normal neighborhood, you have to have it because some people are freaking turds. Dear Jesse, obviously you seem fairly certain that if the GOP keeps the House and Senate, the $5,000 Trump promise will not happen. Yeah, it's not going to happen. I am writing to let you know that you are wrong. Ooh. In fact, I'm willing to put my money where my mouth is. I have $5,000 right now that says it will happen. Do you or are you, he says, or are you just talk to rouse up the audience? It's an easy $5,000 for you if the GOP wins and Trump fails on his promise, which you are certain will happen. But you're not right this time. I am. What do you say? Do we have a deal? I disagree with you often, but I really like you. Since Rush has passed away, you're the only talk show I listen to now. You're awesome, but you know that already. It says his name is Drew, and he requested this.
2: Why are you gay?
0: Buddy, I can't take $5,000 from you. And here's why. Have you ever played a game like maybe checkers with a toddler? He doesn't even, I mean, he kind of barely understands colors, but he's trying to figure out the game. I'm all about healthy competition, but you don't want to just slaughter him every time. You know, if you're playing basketball with your son, you don't have to let him win necessarily, but you can't just swat every shot he shoots into the stands. That wouldn't be right. You're going to dishearten him, and it wouldn't be right because you are so much more powerful and experienced than he is. You can't pick on him. You can't do that. And that's you. You are the toddler. You think there's a snowball's chance in hell the GOP is going to pass a $1 trillion bill if they keep power that hands you $5,000. Or maybe, even more naive, maybe you think Trump can just issue an executive order to make this kind of thing happen. There is no chance. Zero, zip, zilch. And I don't know your financial situation, buddy, but I refuse to take $5,000 from a toddler who believes these things. I won't do it because I'm a nice person. Martha Raddatz is not a nice person. You want to hear a commie journalist? Hang on.
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0: problem. This is more of a Russia problem, that Ukraine and Russia are going at it, and Ukraine is blowing up diesel refineries in Russia because they do a lot of the refining. So this one's an interesting one indeed. And I spoke to President Zelensky. I said, you got to take it easy on the refineries.
1: What did he say?
0: He said, well, we'll probably do that.
2: We're going to have to force his hand on that. We can't have Americans funding the munitions that are driving up their diesel costs. We're going to have to force his hand on that. That means stopping the checkbook.

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1: Fox News, I'm Ted Lindner. An investigation continues following an alleged terror plot targeting a UK airbase used by the U.S.
2: It started Sunday night when a farmer called police after spotting 3 suspicious vehicles and multiple masked men. This happening in Welford, 100 miles west of London. The base is used by the United States Air Force for its war in Iran. Tehran had warned the UK that any base used to attack it is a legitimate target.
1: Fox's Stephanie Bennett, the suspects released on bail. And President Trump reaching a security agreement with Denmark over Greenland last week.
3: I know a lot of people are disturbed by the news that some of these people have been released on bail, as a result, some of the people are being investigated, and obviously we're engaging with them on all of that. But suffice it to say that beyond that, I would argue that they've been very cooperative and very helpful on something that's a very serious incident.
1: Secretary of State Marco Rubio referencing President Trump's Golden Dome missile defense system, saying it's a win for all sides. America's listening to Fox News.
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2: What's going on, fellow sports fans? It's Andy West. Let's look back on this day in sports history, September 28th. We'll start off today in 1941. Ted Williams ends the baseball season with a .406 batting average. He wasn't the first player to end the season batting .400, but he definitely was the last. Mr. Williams was actually famously quoted, "I hope somebody hits .400 soon, then people can start pestering that guy with questions about the last guy to hit .400. Today in 1976, Muhammad Ali wins a unanimous 15-round decision over Ken Norton at Yankee Stadium to retain his world heavyweight title. This was the third and final time they'd fight. Ali won two of them. And today in 2008, Brett Favre throws a career-high 6 touchdown passes, 3 to Laviavius Coles, and the Jets took advantage of mistakes by Arizona in a 34-point second quarter, getting a 56-35 win over the Cardinals. Favre tied the Jets' record of 6 touchdown passes held by Joe Namath in 1972.
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4: Look for our overnight lows dropping down into the upper 50s in many locations. And tomorrow, your Monday forecast calls for 86 degrees, the expected high with mostly sunny skies, a gentle breeze out of the north. From the WBRC First Alert Weather Center, I'm Mickey Ferguson on your side.
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0: terror plot. I'm Deborah Valentine, Fox News. A major terror investigation is underway in Britain after UK authorities thwarted an attack just miles from a military base used by the U.S. Fox's Stephanie Bennett reports from Royal Air Force Fairford.
1: Counterterrorism police are leading this investigation. No motive has been released just yet, but we did find out within the last hour that the five men who were arrested have been released on bail. But this investigation is very much underway still, and they still need to be in the area. Now, just after midnight yesterday, a local farmer returning home from a party called police after spotting three suspicious vehicles and multiple men wearing masks and hoods. It happened in the town of Welford. That's 100 miles west of London, just outside RAF Fairford, a base used by the U.S. Air Force in its campaign against Iran. The five men who were arrested, they were arrested on suspicion of committing offenses under the Explosives Act.
0: The five suspects are UK nationals and live in London. Police and the Prime Minister are asking the public not to speculate. Tehran has warned the UK that any base used to attack Iran is a legitimate target. President Trump announces plans for a massive new steel plant in Iowa. Fox's Jared Halpern.
2: A massive steel plant will be built in Iowa, President Trump says, announcing a $15 billion investment by Mesabi Metallics to open the steel facility and expand iron ore mining in Minnesota.
3: Iowa does a lot of things really, really well. We feed and fuel the world, and now we're going to continue to be a part of the American manufacturing story.
2: Iowa Republican Congresswoman Ashley Hinson joined the president for the announcement. Hinson is running for Senate in a closely watched race that polls show is very tight.
0: That's Fox's Jared Halpern reporting from the White House. 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
17: Look for our overnight lows dropping down into the upper 50s in many locations. And tomorrow, your Monday forecast calls for 86 degrees, the expected high with mostly sunny skies, a gentle breeze out of the north. From the WBRC First Alert Weather Center, I'm Mickey Ferguson, on your side.
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19: Daphne Caruana Galizia was a Maltese investigative journalist and blogger who spent her life fighting for truth, justice, and decency in a country overrun by corruption. 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

0: is weird. So we're here to help you transform your life. From the Ramsey Network and the Fairwinds Credit Union Studio, this is The Ramsey Show. I'm George Campbell here with Jay Warshaw, taking your calls at 888-825-5225. Jump in. We'll have a conversation about your life and your money. Annika kicks us off in Toronto. What's going on, Annika?
1: Hi. So we're a little family of three, my husband and I and my 10-month-old son, and we're hoping to buy a place in the next 6 months to a year. We're just not sure if now is the right time. I'll give you a little bit of background. So we have saved up a $175,000 down payment. Our household income is $70,000 a year. And in our city, we could buy a place and have all of our monthly payments under 25% of our income with a 15-year amortization period, but it would be a condo or a townhome. And we've been advised by realtors that they're not likely to hold their value as well. And since we kind of want to use it as a stepping stone, only live there for 3 to 5 years, we don't want to lose money on it. So we're wondering if it makes more sense to wait, save up a little bit more, and buy a better place from the start.
2: Did your realtor give you a reason why they believe that condos or townhomes don't hold their value?
1: Yeah, so it's particularly in our city. Apparently, they like overbuilt condos, and so there's kind of excess supply at the moment. And just in recent years, they haven't seen the same appreciation as other properties.
2: So I think there's a difference between not seeing the same appreciation and it going down in value. If I heard that information, my first thought, George, would be, okay, I need to be sure that I don't overspend on this, that what I'm buying is truly market value, that I'm not getting emotionally attached and accidentally, you know, paying more than I should for that particular condo or townhouse. That would be my first thought. And then I'd want to pull some hard facts and see, okay, what is the appreciation rate? Is it appreciating? Because as long as it's going up, I'm fine with that, as if I can get something that I can actually afford, versus taking someone's word for it and it sounding more anecdotal. You know, these things, you know, they lose value, because those are two very different statements: a loss of value versus a slower appreciation rate.
1: Mm-hmm. Okay.
0: Now, are there other neighborhoods that maybe are more desirable that you guys could look at for a condo or townhome?
1: Not within our price range.
0: Okay, so give me a price point that you're currently looking at, and what would sort of the next step up be?
1: Yeah, so we're kind of looking in the $250,000 to $300,000 range, and that just depends on the HOA fees. Within that range.
0: How quickly can you guys save up? I'm impressed you guys saved up $175,000 making 70.
2: Agree.
0: How'd you do that?
1: We saved most of that before we were married, we kind of both, like, we're living at home but working. We can save about $25,000 a year.
0: Okay, that's great.
1: So it would take us 2 years to kind of save up enough for the next level, if that makes sense.
0: Yeah, the issue I see is just the goalpost keeps moving, and the home prices could change dramatically in the next 2 years. We just don't know what the future holds. So I would hate for you guys to save up $50,000 over 2 years, and then that same house is now $50,000 more, and it was a wash.
1: Yeah, and another thing I should have actually mentioned is our current rent is actually 31% of our income, and it's almost impossible to find something cheaper than we're already paying.
2: I think that your real estate agent put a little bit of fear in your heart, and if I were in your shoes, if you buy what you can afford, and you buy it on good principle and with good sense, the 25% rule, 15-year fixed rate mortgage, right? All of those things, I think that you're going to get into that condo or townhome and be glad that you did it. You're going to be back down to 25% as opposed to 31%. And you don't know what the market is going to look like, you know, 5 years from now, 6 years from now, whenever you're ready to sell it. So as long as you're making a good purchase, you're not overspending, you don't feel like you're being, do you know what I'm saying? The price is, you know, you're going back and forth in a bidding war. As long as those things are true, I would go forward with this, because I agree with George. Waiting, you're just going to price yourself out and the goalpost is going to continue to move.
1: Yeah. Okay. Thank you so much.
0: Yeah. I'll tell you this, Annika. My first two homes were townhomes, and I have zero regrets. The first one appreciated. I think I probably made $50,000, $40,000 on that one. The second one was hundreds of thousands, because we bought it, you know, in 2019. pre-pandemic and then sold in 22. Yeah. And so we went from like 300 to 500 plus. And part of that is
1: we
0: did our homework and made sure that we were buying in a neighborhood that people wanted to live in. And if you do it that way, there's an Annika out there who wants to live in that neighborhood in the future, and the townhome is what they can afford. So if I'm in your shoes, I'm going to go ahead and do it. The insurance is also going to be cheaper. I don't know if the real estate agent is just more pro single family home or if they are trying to push your budget further than you can take it, but I would make the right choice for you guys right now and not wait.
2: You know, I don't know if this is true, George, but I could see how a townhome in a normal residential area would appreciate slower than a single family home, just because there's a smaller yard, there's less you can do with it, maybe there's less upgrades. Like, I could see how that would be the case, not in a negative way, just in the type of property that it is. I don't know that that's true, but I could see how somebody would say that, but that wouldn't deter me. They're different types of properties.
0: Are you going to do it, Annika? People want to know.
1: I think so. I mean, we really want to be homeowners, and we're prepared for sort of all the unexpected things that come with that, as prepared as we can be.
2: Do you have an emergency fund on top of the down payment?
1: Yeah, it has about $19,000 in it.
2: I like that.
0: Awesome. You guys are crushing it. I'm so proud of you guys. And you know, you hear horror stories about Canada and the housing prices and everything's so unaffordable. And you see a family who is doing really well, making $70,000.
2: Mm-hmm.
0: They got a six-figure down payment.
2: Yeah.
0: They don't have any debt. They're doing it the right way. And that means this decision is going to come with a lot of peace.
2: Well, it looks like they sacrificed to win on the front end. They lived at home. They both were working, it sounds like, extra hours. And then that allowed her, it sounds like, to stay home with a little one and go down to one income.
0: Man.
2: So just doing your work first, like doing your work on the front end, I think, is the moral of the story here.
0: Yes. And, you know, people always say, well, I want this to be my forever home. And I'm going, hey, your forever home's with Jesus, because that home... It's going to wear down. You're going to sell it. You're going to move. Life's going to happen. And so I hate putting that much pressure on a home purchase to be like, this has to be a 70-year move.
2: Listen, I think people do that so that they can say yes to things that they're not quite ready for.
0: Like, that's so true.
2: You know, more money more square footage.
0: Good reminder for the housing parameters. Here's the smartest way to buy a house. Number one, be completely consumer debt free before you jump into home ownership, because it's only going to get more expensive. Number two, you better have an emergency fund, because a house comes with emergencies. That's sort of part of the deal. And then number three, have a strong down payment. And that's the hardest part today, is how do you save up 20, 30, 50, 100 plus grand? It takes time. And so if you're in your 20s going, I'll never own a home, just know that the average homeowner is now 38 to 40 years old before they own their first home. So you have time. There's no state law, there's no constitutional amendment that says you have to own a home by 30 or else you're a failure. So don't believe the lie from society, from TikTok, from your parents. You buy a house when you're financially ready and not a moment sooner. Otherwise, that home is going to be a burden instead of a blessing.

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1: 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And I love that WorldWatch doesn't talk at kids. 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
1: James is in Spokane up next. James, welcome to the Ramsey Show.
12: Good afternoon or good morning, wherever you're at.
1: Appreciate that. So, what's going on with you?
12: Well, I'm 50 years old. I have no debt. I plan on retiring in 20 years, but yet I have no retirement savings, and I need to start that, well, 25 years ago, but that's not the point.
1: Yeah, the best time to plant the tree was 25 years ago, right? The next best time is today.
12: Yep.
1: So are you ready to invest now? You're calling because you're going, all right, I am ready. I'm out of debt now. Do you have an emergency fund?
12: Yeah, almost 30 G's.
13: Awesome. I love that. What's your income?
12: Depends on how many jobs I work.
14: Well, what is it today?
12: Right now, it's about 86.
13: And that's fairly normal. Is that without like a bunch of overtime and extra gigs, or is that include some of that?
12: I work contracts for telecommunications, so it depends.
13: Okay, what is sustainable for you? What would you say is a sustainable income per year?
12: 72.
13: Okay, I'm going to go 75. Let's say you're really hustling. That's a little over 11 grand a year if you're investing 15% of your income, which is what we recommend once you're out of debt, once you have the emergency fund, 15%. Do you have a mortgage?
12: Yes.
13: Okay. How much is left on that?
12: I think 235.
13: Okay.
14: Is it just you, or is there a wife or kids or anybody else in the house?
12: The cat.
14: Well,
13: that's
14: need
13: all
14: that.
13: You need.
14: Yeah, there you go. I'm listening to George ask you these questions and I'm hearing the answers, and I certainly don't think it's too late by any stretch of the imagination. I liked what you said first off when your income was in the 80s. I think you said 86,000. I think that if you can push it to that limit, that's going to be good for you. That's a good grind for you. And if you do that and you're investing 15%, that's around $1,100 a month that's going straight into retirement. And if you do that for the next 20 years, age 50 to age 70, and I'm going to put you at an 11% annualized rate of return. I mean, you're getting close. You're $930,000. That's almost $1 million.
12: I'm also going to have to take a trip here or there.
14: You do, but you should be able to do both.
13: If and think about that. You, if you had no mortgage payment at that point, because 20 years from now, you're going to for sure have your house paid off. You'll have almost $1 million in this nest egg. And if it's in a Roth account, it's going to be tax-free. So that's like net income.
14: And let's explain a little bit how George and I are arriving at that, because I think we're saying a lot to you in one sentence. The way we teach it, there's a series of baby steps. And where you're at, because you've got the 30,000 saved, you're at baby step 4, 5, and 6, which you do at the same time. Baby step 4 is you invest 15% of your income, which we have you doing. And if you have kids college, you can put away for that. You don't have that. But also at the same time, any extra money that you have, you're throwing it at your mortgage. So that's why we're assuming, hey, you can invest the 15% and you can throw a little extra on your mortgage. Yes, for sure. In 20 years, that bad boy is going to be paid off. And so that's how we're arriving at those numbers and that way of thinking.
13: Will you have any other sources of income at 70?
12: Other than Social Security now.
13: Okay. So you have Social Security plus this $1 million nest egg. So that's sort of your game plan of, okay, what do my expenses need to be in order to survive that for let's say a 20-plus year retirement, right? If you retire at 70.
12: Correct.
14: And if you really think about it, you know, let's round up and say instead of $930,000, let's put it at $1 million for a nice round number. If you're used to making 85, if we're thinking, hey, this is a 10 or 11% rate of return, you should thoughtfully be able to pull off 10% and not touch the nest egg, right? If you wanted to account for inflation and take 4% and maybe take 6% out, you'd be very close, suspiciously close to what you're used to bringing in now. And you'd be doing that without a mortgage payment. Now, obviously, 20 years will pass. We don't know what the cost of living will be. But that's kind of, that's the quick, I'll say napkin math, which is what George would say.
13: Yeah. So, you know, at 6%, you're talking out of $1 million, you know, pulling 60 grand a year, 5 grand a month. Can you live off of that plus a little Social Security if it's still here 20 years from now? That's the question.
12: That's what that's what I'm afraid of too, is that Social Security will not be around when I turn 70. Now, the big question for me is 11% realistic?
14: 11% is realistic. If you look at the annualized rate of returns, They're falling right in between 10 to 11% if you look back since the inception.
13: Yeah, I mean, if you look at 1950 to today, 11.8% is what you'd find from the S&P 500. That's just tracking the top 500 companies in the U.S. stock market. So it is realistic. Now, you got to factor in inflation of what will $1 million buy you at that point.
14: Exactly.
13: And Lord only knows, we can do a rough calculation of 3 or 4%, and that's where we're getting this 6-7% number for you to as your sort of withdrawal rate.
14: But the point is, going back to your initial question, is, you know, I don't have anything saved, I can tell you $1 million is a lot better than a goose egg.
13: It's better than where you are now.
14: So you should have a lot of peace around that.
13: And think about this. If you get the house paid off in the next 10 years, let's say, well, you got another 10 years where you can start maxing everything out. You can invest way more than 15%. Let's say you doubled it and now you're investing $2,000 a month. And you have catch-up contributions as well, you know, now you're 50. And so I would definitely take advantage of all of that. But the key right now is just stick to 15%, try to throw extra at the mortgage, keep your expenses really low, keep working on that income, and you're going to be okay.
15: Well, head down that road. Appreciate the advice.
13: Absolutely. And if you need help with this, you want to map out some projections, get some more detailed information about what to invest in, what accounts go first, you can reach out to a SmartVestor Pro at RamseySolutions.com. And those are investment professionals that can help you with this wealth building journey. But it's a good encouragement, Jay, to anybody who feels like they got a late start, which is pretty much anybody who's, you know, 30 or older is like, man, I wish I knew this stuff sooner.
14: Honestly, even the folks who call in who are killing it, even they feel like they should have more or should do better. And it's, I think it's just one of those things because there are a lot of unknowns when we project 30 years, 20 years into the future. Are we all going to be riding cars in the air? Will college still exist? Will Social Security still exist?
13: We'll all have a little crater on the moon we can live in. That'll be fun.
14: I know. Oof. We don't know.
13: Yeah.
14: Maybe the Lord will beam us all up.
13: I've seen Left Behind. I think that's how it works.
14: Your clothes are just there.
13: Perfectly folded on the bed. All right. Aaron is in Minneapolis up next. What's going on, Aaron?
16: Hey, good guys. How are you?
13: Great. What's your question today?
16: We just purchased our first house with my wife.
14: Woohoo.
16: So we only had one car because my wife was very close to her work. She was just walking. And now we need a second car. We saved some money, around like $4,000 for a second car. But now I'm considering maybe taking a few grand from our emergency fund and adding that money on top of what we have and get a better car.
13: How much is in the emergency fund?
16: Approximately 30.
13: 30,000. And how many months of expenses does that account for?
16: Give or take 6 months.
13: Okay. And how much would you be taking from the fund?
16: Approximately 3,000, 3,000 to 4,000.
13: Great. So we're really going down to like a 5 month emergency fund temporarily to fund this car purchase.
16: Yep.
13: I'm okay with that, as long as we work on rebuilding. I just wouldn't go below a 3 or 4 month emergency fund if you're going to take that money out. I'd like to earmark my savings to go, all right, this is the emergency fund, this is the car fund. But because you guys are stacked right now and you do need this car and you're trying to avoid a car payment, I'm totally good with you taking $4,000, $5,000 out of there, buying yourself a $9,000 car.
16: Okay, so because my wife was concerned, like, we already have $4,000 for a car. Why not just use that? And I was like, maybe we can get a nicer car if we add a little bit more money on.

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1: Fox News, I'm Deborah Valentine. 5 men accused of an attempted terrorist plot targeting the RAF Fairford military base in the UK have been released on bail. Secretary of State Marco Rubio on Fox's Hannity.
2: I know a lot of people are disturbed by the news that some of these people have been released on bail. As a result, some of the people are being investigated, and obviously we're engaging with them on all of that. But suffice it to say that beyond that, I would argue that they've been very cooperative and very helpful on something that's very serious.
1: The base is used by the U.S. military in its conflict with Iran, Iran denying responsibility. President Trump announcing a new $15 billion steel plant to be built in eastern Iowa.
3: Project is expected to create up to 6,000 new construction jobs.
1: The president says the plant will add almost 2,000 manufacturing and mining jobs and add $95 billion to the U.S. economy. 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
4: Millions of Americans receiving SNAP benefits will see a small increase starting October 1st, but bigger changes could be ahead.
5: The maximum monthly benefit for a family of three in most states will rise by $23, while states will also take on a larger share of SNAP administrative costs. Starting October 1st, states will be responsible for 75% of those costs, up from 50%. And next year, most states are scheduled to begin paying a share of SNAP benefits themselves, based in part on their error rates. Analysts warn the higher costs could put pressure on state budgets and potentially lead to fewer services or SNAP participants. I'm Rob Martier.
4: And Florida's minimum wage rises to $15 an hour on Wednesday, but critics say it's still too little, too late. Advocate Karen Woodall calls it a start.
6: We have a long way to go, but it'll help. We just need to start talking about living wages, because minimum wages were intended to be the floor.
4: Some economists estimate a living wage would be about $48 per hour on average. California now bans state and local officials from creating or promoting meme coins. Tammy Trujillo explains.
7: Those are digital cryptocurrency tokens tied to internet jokes or personalities. The law stops elected officials, government leaders, and public employees from creating or endorsing meme coins linked to their job or image. The law aims to stop public officials from using their influence to profit from crypto. Governor Newsom cited recent high-profile meme coins, like one tied to President Trump, as a reason for the law.
4: And with fall and winter weather on the way, it's a good time to review your insurance coverage. Kenton Brine with the Northwest Insurance Council says consider whether you need flood insurance.
8: Water that intrudes into your home from a flood outside your home is not covered by your homeowner's insurance policy. You have to get coverage for that from the National Flood Insurance Program.
4: He reminds folks broken pipes and water from a damaged roof would be covered, but house maintenance is important. Tree trimming can protect your house too. I'm Monica Nelson with your consumer and business news.
9: Taylor Swift continuing to add to her historic career, taking home 3 awards at the MTV's annual Video Music Awards, bringing her career total to a record-breaking 33. After being tied with Beyonce at 30, she accepted the inaugural Artist Director Award for her work behind the camera and also claimed the biggest award of the night, the Video of the Year, for her song Fate of Ophelia. As she held the Moon Person Trophy, Swift dedicated the honor to country music legend Dolly Parton, who passed away in August at the age of 80. Meantime, pop star our bonus edition by Tinashe.
10: Don't fall in love with a pop star.
9: Dethroning Taylor Swift the encore at number one on the U.S. iTunes albums chart. Rod Stewart is announcing his final on.

0: Encore tour. The 81-year-old rock legend said these final tour dates will be his last ever tour. He said in an Instagram video that he won't be retiring, but that he wants to thank his fans. The concerts are located across the UK and Europe from April to July 2027. Bad Company is set to release a new live album, Live in London.
1: It was recorded October the 29th, 2016, during the band's performance at London's O2 Arena. 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I'm Mark Mayfield.
0: That's entertainment. I'm Jennifer Polsoni.
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3: Look for our overnight lows dropping down into the upper 50s in many locations. And tomorrow, your Monday forecast calls for 86 degrees, the expected high with mostly sunny skies, a gentle breeze out of the north. From the WBRC First Alert Weather Center, I'm Mickey Ferguson on your side.
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0: Phone lines we go. We've got John, who's in Reno, Nevada, forever reminding me of Sister Act. What's going on, John? How can we help?
1: Yeah, hi. Yes, I have a question. Right now, my daughter's not speaking to me because I, you know, there was comments that I said about me not putting myself in debt for her to go to college. And I never said I wouldn't help her. It's just, you know, I don't want to put my family to in danger for putting me in a loan. So then after that, I mean, it's been probably now a year and 3 months that she hasn't talked to me. And I guess my question is, I make about $185,000. I have $45,000 in debt. I still want to help her, mm-hmm. but I just don't know how to do this or how to even explain it to her. It's just, you know, it just got pretty ugly.
0: Can I ask a question? I feel like for whatever reason, I'm making an assumption and I don't want to make it if I'm wrong. Is your wife involved, or is it just you and her, or is there a wife involved? Tell me more about your family situation.
1: So me and my wife are willing to help out, right? And the only thing is just one of the things that we don't try to do is put ourselves in loans.
0: Understood. I just wanted to make sure I understood the family dynamics. So
2: when did this conversation start? I'm curious. Was it because this is like we know that eventually someone might go to college, and then the word
1: was June 2025.
2: That's when you started the conversation.
1: Yeah.
2: Okay.
0: And when is college supposed to begin?
1: Well, she actually graduated this year, and she decided to go out of state and college too.
0: Okay.
2: And you guys never had this conversation.
1: We had the conversation a couple years back, but her mom, and what I'm not with her mom.
0: That's what I was trying to understand.
1: I guess they'd never give me type of information or anything, you know, like to be able to clear things out. They're just like, oh, you need to pay for this. And then in that same conversation, they were like, oh, well, can you at least help for the car? And I was like, what car are we buying? So there was never really any type of information given to me other than just little bits and pieces, and then you just expected me to do it right there and then.
0: Okay, understood. That's the family dynamic I was trying to get to. I had a sense that something, there was a separation, or, you know, your wife is not in the house. Here's what I think is happening, and I could be wrong, but just by the way that you're saying your words, it sounds more like you're talking more about what you're not going to do versus talking about what you are going to do. And I would be leading the conversation with exactly what I'm going to do to help. And I think if you do that, then it'll cause them to hang out there as well and remember that from the conversation. For example, if she says, but daddy, I want to go to this school, and the only way I'm going to go is I need a $30,000 loan. And you say, I'm not taking no $30,000 loan, right? That's not going to work. But if she says, but daddy, I want to go to this college, and you say, honey, I'm going to give you $15,000 for college. It's up to you to figure out which school you can go to where that money will go the furthest. Here are my suggestions. Do you see what I'm saying? That's a very different conversation. Now you've never said no. You've never said no. You've just said, here's what I'm saying yes to. And I think that would go a long way, because if what's happening is true, which is they're having a bunch of side conversations and they're, you know, marinating on this and maybe inflating it beyond what you've said, your best protection is to be able to say over and over, I'm giving her the $15,000. I'm giving her the $15,000. I've said I would pay, you know, up to this point for this particular school. So if you're being accused of not caring, show that you care by saying, here's a school that works. It's in my budget. If we all pool our money, we can do it like this, right? Let's solve the problem versus everybody talking about what we can't do.
1: Yeah, and that I did try, but their thing is like, no, she needs to go here. That's what she wants to do, and that's what she's going to do. And then at that point, I was like, hey, well, I'm not going to be able to do that, especially if it's out of state. And then you have to pay out of state fees too.
2: Mm-hmm. So are you not helping at all financially right now?
1: Yeah, so what I did was just I put myself in child support and all that stuff. So I've been paying all that child support. And that's pretty much it. And whenever she comes to, she came to the house before, you know, she had her own room, her own place to be. And I had, you know, told her like, hey, if you need anything, you know, come to talk to dad.
2: Well, not anything.
1: What I meant, like, when it came to school.
0: Right.
1: You know, let me know and we'll talk, but I don't need to be talking to your mom because it's just become such a toxic.
2: Well, that's what I want to know. What is the relationship with mom versus you?
0: And how long has it been like that?
1: So it's been 18 years. I never married her, so I have my own family with my wife.
0: Okay.
1: Yeah, so yeah, with my wife, I never married her. I never been with her ever since my kid
0: Understood.
1: Was born.
0: So this has just kind of been, for lack of a better word, like baby mama drama for 18 years, back and forth, back and forth. Okay, that makes a lot more sense. Now, I want to clarify, just to get down to brass tacks. We understand you're not going into debt. I would agree with you, and I think George would too. We're not going into debt. I'm not signing a Parent Plus loan. I'm not going to recommend for her to go into debt. How much money do you plan to give her every month or every semester for college? What's the number that you have in your head?
1: That I don't have, but I mean, I could come up with the number.
0: That's
1: I
0: what
1: mean,
0: we need.
2: Could that restart this relationship? I think if you going to her and saying, hey, I have really screwed this up and I'm so sorry. There was a lack of clarity. I did not communicate well. I communicated too late and that's on me. What I do want to do is restart this conversation and create a plan for you to go to college debt free. And here's how much I can do right now based on my financial situation. Would that get her to perk up?
1: I'm hoping, yeah.
2: Because there's so much deeper here. There's a lot of relational issues. Mm-hmm. This money thing is just like one baby symptom of years and years of broken relationships. And I think she's now seeing this as, man, this guy hasn't been there for me relationally, and he's not even here for me financially.
1: Well, yeah, and that's how it seems, right? And the thing is that I've always been there for her. She's stayed with me, like I told you guys, like every weekend and stuff like that. I made sure that I went to the courts, got child support on myself, and then made sure that I had visitation with her because I knew they were going to try to pull her away. So I made myself, available for her.
0: It sounds like there's just
1: everything
0: got
1: manipulated.
0: There's two conflicting family dynamics. You've got a family over here who we're a no debt family. And then there's a family on this end for her that's like, hey, whatever it takes, we're going to do it. And she's caught in the middle of that is what it sounds like. I agree with George wholeheartedly. If you come to her, because I'm going to tell you like this, my dad said to me, when I said I want to go to the school and I need a loan, he said, I'm not doing student loans. He said to me straight up, he was like, you better get a scholarship. You better be good at sports because I'm not taking out no student loans is what he said. And I was like, okay, you know, and I remember at the time feeling a way about it because, you know, you're 18, you're 17, you're 16, you're young. But on this side, I'm like, oh, thank goodness. I'm really glad that he didn't ensnare both of us. You know, I went on and I was hard-headed and took out some loans, but at least it wasn't a Parent Plus loan and at least I didn't ensnare him in it. So I think on the flip side, like longer down the line, she's going to appreciate that. But if you do what George said and you humble yourself and apologize for not starting this conversation earlier as the adult, that's going to do something to her on the inside because parents don't apologize to children enough for the mistakes that they make. And so please do that. And don't do it in the heat of the next conversation. You go first, call her up and get, hey, can I take you out to lunch? Can I take you out to dinner? Sit her down and go, I messed up. And here's how I did it. And I think that's going to change the whole landscape from this going forward.
1: Yeah, no, I agree.
0: Cool, cool, cool.
2: Man, well, it's a great wake up call to all the parents out there. Do not start this conversation as your child is touring schools. Start this conversation at 12, at 14, at 15. So there's no surprises. Your kid knows exactly where you stand. Hey, I will cover 4 years at an in-state school.
0: That's right.
2: That's what I'm willing to cover.
0: And if you can't, if you don't have the money, that's okay. As long as you have set the expectation, I don't have the money for college. You're going to have to get a job. You're going to have to do work study. You're going to have to go to community college. As long as you set the expectation, that's all we can really ask of you.
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0: up next. Ben, welcome to the show. How can we help today?
1: Hey, yeah, how are y'all today?
0: Doing great. What's up with you?
1: Awesome. Doing all right, except I am in a little bit of a tight spot. In the past year, I've gone through a divorce, had to move out, and just a lot of financial issues have popped up. And I have a debt collector chasing me for a loan that was defaulted on during all that. And I have a small amount of cash, and I'm only netting $410 a month after bills and expenses. And I was just wondering or just needing some direction on what to do with the cash to best deal with the debt collectors, because it's just weighing on me, and I'm afraid of eventually being sued.
2: Mm. How much is the debt that you have with collections?
1: It's $9,800.
2: Okay, $9,800.
0: What kind of debt?
2: Is it?
1: Personal loan.
0: Okay. Yeah, and how old is that?
1: A couple years.
2: Okay. It's been in default for a couple years. How long has it been in collections, I mean?
1: About a year.
2: About a year? Okay.
1: Yeah.
2: And so you've got $410 in margin every month after everything is accounted for?
1: Yes.
2: And this is the only debt, or is there other debts to speak of?
1: There are other debts. That's just the only one in collections.
2: Tell us about the other debts so we can think through all of it.
1: Okay. The largest debt that I have is my car loan, and it's $38,000. And then $35,000 in student loans. Those are in deferment right now. And then $12,600 in personal loans. And then, of course, the $8,900 in collections, and then my smallest debt is $2,300 in credit cards.
2: And this is after the divorce has been settled? This is what was allotted to you?
1: Yes.
2: Okay. As far as the collections, you can start putting aside some cash to try to settle that, and I try to settle it for maybe 25% of the amount. And in the meantime, because you're going to need that money in cash. You're not going to be able to settle it if you don't have the numbers in cash. So I would work towards that. And in the meantime, I think something that could really help you free up some cash immediately is taking a look at this car payment. It's $38,000. Tell us what you bring in a year and a month. Tell us both of those numbers.
1: Okay. In a year, I net $47,500. And then my monthly net is $3,960.
2: Okay. So hearing those numbers, I mean, George, I look at that and immediately I say, you cannot have a $38,000 car. It is just too much of your world, of your yearly income tied up in a vehicle, something that's going down in value.
1: Mm-hmm.
0: Did you roll over negative equity?
1: Yes.
0: Okay. So this car is worth what? 10, 15, 20 grand?
1: Probably 20.
0: Okay. So you're 18 grand underwater on that, and the only way out is to come up with that amount, either with savings or through, personal loan at a credit union. I doubt they will give that to you due to your debt and collections, and your credit's probably shot from all this, right?
1: Yeah, I've worked it back up to like 690.
0: Okay.
2: I think I heard you say you had some cash saved. How much?
1: $2,700.
2: So you've got $2,700 in cash saved. If I were you, I'd probably be looking to get some sort of a personal loan, credit union loan, whatever I can for the $18,000 to get out of this car loan. And then I would take the $2,700, put a little more with it, and probably buy a $5,000, beater car that'll get you from point A to point B. And that's going to save you on this car payment. Because what are you paying per month for this $38,000 car?
1: $729.
2: Exactly. And so if I were in your shoes, I'd rather have a debt for $18,000 versus one for $38,000.
1: Right.
0: And now you've got over $1,000 in margin every month if you do that.
1: Right. Well, I drive an hour to work both ways. So that's definitely what I wanted to do, because my transmission went out in my truck last year and it was going to cost me $12,000 to fix it. So that's why I had to get another vehicle and roll over negative equity. But I was... because I've been listening to you guys for about a year, and I knew that was what I should do, but I was concerned that if I bought one that was a beater, per se,
2: the hour drive?
1: Yeah, I'd be stuck on the side of the interstate.
2: Well, we can try to pick something that, you know, is road tested, because you can find things out there that are old and still doing well. I mean, I can tell you right now, the car that, one of the cars that I have is my old Cadillac SRX. It's worth $1,500, but it drives. There's no problems with it. And if, you know, if I were to sell you that car, you'd have zero problems driving an hour there and an hour back. So they're out there. I think the way to do that is ask around town, ask around your church who's selling a vehicle, one where you can really know the background on it. But
0: even Facebook Marketplace, I mean, just something with fuel efficiency, because you're driving that thing into the ground anyways.
2: Yeah.
0: And so let's buy it when it already has the most depreciation hit on it. What's the make and model of your current vehicle?
1: It's a 2024 RAV4.
0: Okay. Toyota. We can be honest, Ben. We're friends by now. Lord knows you didn't need a 2024 RAV4 to go from A to B an hour. That could have been a 2014 and done the same thing. Now, I understand that you're worried about the issues. You have the trauma from the transmission going out. And so, like, well, I need the newest, most reliable vehicle. But the truth is, some of these new cars are even less reliable than they used to be. And they got all the technology now, so if something goes wrong, the repairs can be real expensive.
1: Right.
0: So I would be looking to get out of that, because that will save you the most money per month, and that will allow you to then save up and settle with the creditor. Now, how close are they to suing you? What have they told you?
1: Well, the credit's been sold three times, or the debt, excuse me. And with the last debt collector, I had gotten an agreement with them twice to pay $6,000 in a lump sum, and they would just change the terms each time I would call back, and they would never put it in writing, and they always wanted my bank account information, and I knew listening to you all to not do that. So, so then they wound up selling the debt again, and I haven't begun working with the new debt collector, but they sent me a letter last week, so I'll have to write them and go through all of that again.
2: I mean, you're going to have to hound them almost as much as they hound you in order to get this done. And the truth is, because I've done it, you call one agent, there's nothing in their brain and they can't get it done. You got to call nine times, talk to the right person who understands the process, who will do it right. Right. So this is going to be a full-time job for you. But I do think it's worth it. It's going to be worth the hassle, in order to settle that debt for a significant, amount less. Now let's talk about the student loans. You said that they're deferred. I want to know, do you know, are these federal loans, are they unsubsidized or are they subsidized? Cause I need to understand if these are continuing to accrue interest while you wait.
1: They are accruing interest.
2: Okay. If you can, I would stop that and pay minimum payments, because I want you to at least do your best to cause these to not grow over time. It sounds like you have the margin to be able to do that. But what this is going to take, and this is the part that is not the fun part, if you want to make some like major headway in this debt, you're going to have to pick up more hours, overtime, side hustle. We've got to get this up from $47,000 a year, because, you just don't have the margin to make this work. Would you agree?
1: Yes.
2: Mm-hmm. So let's brainstorm some of the things that you can do. Does your job offer overtime? I mean, you're driving an hour to do this job. Hopefully we can get some extra hours.
1: I'm salaried. I'm a manager. I was thinking, though, there are some smaller, where the little town where I live, there are some smaller like retail businesses where I could possibly pick up, you know, 15 hours a week.
2: Yes, I love that.
1: Just on the side.
0: And do you have shared custody? Do you need to stay in this area currently?
1: Not necessarily. I work with my church in the area, but as far as I didn't have kids or anything like that.
0: Okay. So I'm just wondering, can you move just closer? Instead of driving an hour, can it be 10 minutes and you pay the same in rent or cheaper?
1: The rent would be quite a bit higher just because I work in Birmingham.
0: Oh, got it. So you're heading into the city.
1: Uh-huh.
2: Man. Okay. Well, as long as we're getting a side hustle that's worth your time and not something where you're making pennies, I mean, we need to capitalize on time and money right now. And if you do those things, the things that George and I said, getting rid of this car, taking those student loans off deferment, and really hone in on
3: investigation continues. I'm Ted Lindner, Fox News. Five suspects arrested this weekend in connection with an alleged terror plot near a British airbase that's being used by the U.S. to strike Iranian targets. Fox's Stephanie Bennett has more.
4: Counterterror police are leading this investigation. No motive has been released just yet. Police did provide an update. The five men were released on police bail. This does not mean the investigation is over. They are considering every possible angle. This includes if there are links to Iran, as the base is used by the U.S. Air Force in its campaign against Iran. Well, counterterror police said, quote, that this may be activity committed by proxies or individuals, either knowingly or unknowingly working on behalf of a foreign state. Those men were initially taken into custody on suspicion of committing offenses under the Explosives Act and preparing a terrorist act.
3: Tehran had warned the U.K. that any base used to attack Iran's a legitimate target. Police and the prime minister asking the public not to speculate. The Trump administration announcing what the president says will be the largest steel plant in the country. Fox's Lucas Tomlinson has more on this from the White House.
5: President Trump announcing a U.S.-based company owned by an Indian conglomerate will begin construction of a massive steel plant in southeast Iowa along the Mississippi River.
6: There are certain products you have to make. Steel is one of them.
5: The project will include development of a new iron ore mine in northern Minnesota, the first in the U.S. in more than 50 years, and perhaps help GOP candidates in the process. The White House hopes the new plant will help revitalize American industry to better compete with China days after President Trump hosted Chinese leader Xi Jinping in Washington.
3: President Trump says that the new plant is expected to create thousands of new job opportunities for Americans. 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
3: The Trump administration embracing AI to help Americans better interact with the federal government. Fox's Jared Halpern with more.
20: President Trump will be on hand for the launch of America.gov today at a day-long tech showcase. The AI tool website is described by a White House official as a front door for the federal government, providing a one-stop shop to find information and resources currently spread over a maze of various agencies. Several tech executives are also expected at the event today, including NVIDIA CEO Jensen Huang. President Trump says his administration will not seek to slow down AI development or stifle its growth amid concerns from some AI leaders that more regulation is needed. At the White House, Jared Halpern, Fox News.
3: SpaceX sending its giant launch vehicle to orbit for the first time. Fox's Evan Brown.
21: Blasting off from the Texas Gulf Coast.
22: 2-1.
21: SpaceX's Starship makes it to Earth orbit for the very first time. The giant capsule has been the subject of a number of test flights to prove the Elon Musk company's designs for a transport ship that will bring Americans back to the moon and then on to Mars. The launch itself was a success, but a malfunctioning engine first cast doubt on the Starship getting to the orbital point.
23: On searching. Starship is orbital.
21: After reaching orbit, the Starship deployed more than 24 of the company's Starlink internet satellites. Evan Brown, Fox News.
3: Flight controllers brought the spacecraft back to Earth early Monday instead of making 6 full laps around Earth, as was originally planned. And Dennis Haskins, best known for playing Principal Richard Belding on the TV show from the 80s and 90s, Saved by the Bell, has died. His agent, Jay Schachter, saying it's a tragic loss. Everyone loved Mr. Belding, and those of us who got to know Dennis loved him even more. He was a great person, and he loved, I mean absolutely loved, his fans. No cause of death given. Dennis Haskins was 75 years old. I'm Ted Lindner. This is Fox News.
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3: Another big drop in temperatures tonight. Lows around 57. We'll have lots of sunshine coming back for Tuesday. Beautiful day. Hotter afternoon. Highs around 87. Winds northeast at 4 to 8. Staying dry on Wednesday. Mostly sunny. Lows near 60. Highs near 90. On Thursday, could see a few isolated showers. A better chance for scattered showers and storms on Friday. I'm WBRC First Alert Chief Meteorologist Wes Wyatt on your side.
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1: Looking for the
2: Fox News. I'm Ted Lindner. Five men were taken into custody in connection with a potential terror plot on a UK military base used by the U.S. for attacks against Iran. Fox's Stephanie Bennett.
3: Police say the suspects, aged 23 to 25, are from London. They were initially taken into custody on suspicion of plotting a terrorist act.
2: And the suspects have been released on bond. SpaceX's Starship, the largest rocket.

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4: now. Hey, this is Jamie Loftus, and this is my new weekly show, 16th Minute of Fame, the podcast where every episode I take a closer look at an internet character of the day. Who were they? What made them so notorious? How did the internet, or sometimes the algorithm, choose them? And what does a person do when they're suddenly confronted with more attention than the human psyche can handle? Take The Dress, a story that went uber viral in early 2015 in spite of being, well, kind of a boring optical illusion. A mother of the bride in Scotland took a picture of a dress she was thinking about wearing to her daughter's wedding. But she saw the dress as blue with black lace, and her daughter saw it as white with gold lace. One BuzzFeed post later, every single person on the internet was talking about the dress. But to me, the dress is a story about the last couple of months when the internet was still sort of fun. It was shortly before the stories that spread across the internet stopped being driven by exploited millennials with useless arts degrees and started being decided by algorithms hell-bent on growing internet usership at all costs. And on a long enough timeline, the story of the dress is one entangled with abuse and media exploitation. Internet history is a tricky thing to be invested in. It feels like every time a bad with business billionaire buys up another platform, history starts being erased. With the team at Cool Zone Media, we're taking these characters' 16th minute of fame to see what their moment meant to them and what it says about us.
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7: Another big drop in temperatures tonight. Lows around 57. We'll have lots of sunshine coming back for Tuesday. Beautiful day. Hotter afternoon. Highs around 87. Winds northeast at 4 to 8. Staying dry on Wednesday. Mostly sunny. Lows near 60. Highs near 90. On Thursday, could see a few isolated showers. A better chance for scattered showers and storms on Friday. I'm WBRC First Alert Chief Meteorologist Wes Wyatt on your side.
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5: Suspects released. I'm Deborah Valentine, Fox News. The United Kingdom police have released five terror suspects on bail Monday after being arrested on suspicion of a terror plot. Fox's Marion Rafferty explains how President Trump felt about that.
6: The release being questioned by the president.
7: I'm surprised that they released him. I wouldn't have done that.
6: And police say the suspects, aged 23 to 25, are from London, where they were initially taken into custody on suspicion of plotting a terrorist act. It all started Sunday after midnight in Welford. That's 100 miles west of London, near the Royal Air Force's Fairford base. A local farmer was returning from a party when she spotted three suspicious vehicles blocking her way. Suddenly, multiple masked men took off into a nearby field.
5: British authorities say the men are still under investigation. Iran strongly denies involvement. President Trump says U.S. negotiating team spoke with Iranian officials through mediators Tuesday. This comes after the president rejected the latest ceasefire proposal from Tehran. Secretary of State Marco Rubio says negotiations with Iran continue to be difficult.
8: The problem with Iran is the revolution. And that's what governs in that country. It's not the government officials you see with the suits on that go on Meet the Press and get this free pass on American media. That's not who we're talking about here. Who calls the shots in Iran are radical Shia clerics with an apocalyptic vision of the future.
5: Rubio on Fox's Hannity. President Donald Trump announcing a new $15 billion steel plant will be built in eastern Iowa.
9: Once completed, Mesabi Metallic's new steel plant will produce 10 million tons of steel per year using iron ore from the company's Minnesota mine.
5: The project is supposed to create nearly 6,000 jobs. The president made the announcement on Monday from the Oval Office. 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
0: 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Just click listen, then swipe right and hear the latest news updates on your time. 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
5: AI leaders will head to the White House Tuesday for continued talks on regulations surrounding the controversial technology. Fox's Lucas Tomlinson has more from the White House.
13: AI leaders will come to the White House after calls for increased government regulation, including from some of the AI bosses themselves, a call the president has dismissed, as has House Speaker Mike Johnson.
14: We do not need a moratorium. We do not need to jump in and hyper-regulate this because we'll lose the race to China.
13: OpenAI says it has paused training of its latest artificial intelligence models as reports increase of AI agents going rogue. NVIDIA, the world's leading maker of AI chips, introduced new security tools designed to monitor and manage AI agents. Beyond security concerns, some Democrats have broader criticisms of artificial intelligence and intellectual property.
5: Some Democrats are saying the technology is based on theft, stealing Americans' data and information. A mistrial declared in the Lindsey Clancy case after she admitted killing her three young children. A holdout juror, Michael Desranville, maintained Clancy should be found guilty, but the 11 other jurors wanted to acquit. Desranville has faced doxing and death threats following the trial. In a statement to Fox's Hannity, Desranville thanks supporters.
15: Your prayers, your emotional support, your psychological support is a tremendous to my heart that I feel, that I sense, that I know. I do want to thank you from the bottom of my heart.
5: Clancy is due back in Plymouth, Massachusetts court on Tuesday for a status conference. A 30-year-old Kentucky trooper was killed during a routine traffic stop on Monday. He's identified as Trooper Hade Phillips, a married father of three young boys. Police say a statewide manhunt ended with the capture of the suspect, Imoni Branch. The U.S. Attorney's Office says Branch will face state murder charges. I'm Deborah Valentine. This is Fox News.
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22: Another big drop in temperatures tonight. Lows around 57. We'll have lots of sunshine coming back for Tuesday. Beautiful day. Hotter afternoon. Highs around 87. Winds northeast at 4 to 8. Staying dry on Wednesday. Mostly sunny. Lows near 60. Highs near 90. On Thursday, could see a few isolated showers. A better chance for scattered showers and storms on Friday. I'm WBRC First Alert Chief Meteorologist Wes Wyatt on your side.
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23: There's something to this. Really admitting there's something to this. And that's the big step for all of us.

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2: Just off the highway south of Oklahoma City, there's a little zoo. They've got chimpanzees, a camel, lions, and tigers. Lots of tigers. But the star of the zoo isn't any of these animals. It's the guy who runs it.
3: Are you the guy?
4: Yep, he's the guy. 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
2: 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Or someone.
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10: Another big drop in temperatures tonight. Lows around 57. We'll have lots of sunshine coming back for Tuesday. Beautiful day. Hotter afternoon. Highs around 87. Winds northeast at 4 to 8. Staying dry on Wednesday. Mostly sunny. Lows near 60. Highs near 90. On Thursday, could see a few isolated showers. A better chance for scattered showers and storms on Friday. I'm WBRC First Alert Chief Meteorologist Wes Wyatt on your side.
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9: Suspects released. I'm Deborah Valentine, Fox News. The United Kingdom police have released five terror suspects on bail Monday after being arrested on suspicion of a terror plot. Fox's Marion Rafferty explains how President Trump felt about that.
10: The release being questioned by the president.
11: I'm surprised that they released him. I wouldn't have done that.
10: And police say the suspects, aged 23 to 25, were from London, where they were initially taken into custody on suspicion of plotting a terrorist act. It all started Sunday after midnight in Welford. That's 100 miles west of London, near the Royal Air Force's Fairford base. A local farmer was returning from a party when she spotted three suspicious vehicles blocking her way. Suddenly, multiple masked men took off into a nearby field.
9: British authorities say the men are still under investigation. Iran strongly denies involvement. President Trump says U.S. negotiating team spoke with Iranian officials through mediators Tuesday. This comes after the president rejected the latest ceasefire proposal from Tehran. Secretary of State Marco Rubio says negotiations with Iran continue to be difficult.
12: The problem with Iran is the revolution. And that's what governs in that country. It's not the government officials you see with the suits on that go on Meet the Press and get this free pass on American media. That's not who we're talking about here. Who calls the shots in Iran are radical Shia clerics with an apocalyptic vision of the future.
9: Rubio on Fox's Hannity. President Donald Trump announcing a new $15 billion steel plant will be built in eastern Iowa.
11: Once completed, Mesabi Metallics' new steel plant will produce 10 million tons of steel per year using iron ore from the company's Minnesota mine.
9: The project is supposed to create nearly 6,000 jobs. The president made the announcement on Monday from the Oval Office. 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
9: AI leaders will head to the White House Tuesday for continued talks on regulations surrounding the controversial technology. Fox's Lucas Tomlinson has more from the White House.
13: AI leaders will come to the White House after calls for increased government regulation, including from some of the AI bosses themselves, a call the president has dismissed, as has House Speaker Mike Johnson.
14: We do not need a moratorium. We do not need to jump in and hyper-regulate this because we'll lose the race to China.
13: OpenAI says it has paused training of its latest artificial intelligence models as reports increase of AI agents going rogue. NVIDIA, the world's leading maker of AI chips, introduced new security tools designed to monitor and manage AI agents. Beyond security concerns, some Democrats have broader criticisms of artificial intelligence and intellectual property.
9: Some Democrats are saying the technology is based on theft, stealing Americans' data and information. A mistrial declared in the Lindsey Clancy case after she admitted killing her three young children. A holdout juror, Michael Desranville, maintained Clancy should be found guilty, but the 11 other jurors wanted to acquit. Desranville has faced doxing and death threats following the trial. In a statement to Fox's Hannity, Desranville thanks supporters.
15: Your prayers, your emotional support, your psychological support is a tremendous to my heart that I feel, that I sense, that I know. I do want to thank you from the bottom of my heart.
9: Clancy is due back in Plymouth, Massachusetts court on Tuesday for a status conference. A 30-year-old Kentucky trooper was killed during a routine traffic stop on Monday. He's identified as Trooper Hade Phillips, a married father of three young boys. Police say a statewide manhunt ended with the capture of the suspect, Imoni Branch. The U.S. Attorney's Office says Branch will face state murder charges. I'm Deborah Valentine. This is Fox News.
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24: Another big drop in temperatures tonight. Lows around 57. We'll have lots of sunshine coming back for Tuesday. Beautiful day. Hotter afternoon. Highs around 87. Winds northeast at 4 to 8. Staying dry on Wednesday. Mostly sunny. Lows near 60. Highs near 90. On Thursday, could see a few isolated showers. A better chance for scattered showers and storms on Friday. I'm WBRC First Alert Chief Meteorologist Wes Wyatt on your side.
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0: The U.S. military deployed on the streets of America.
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9: Another big drop in temperatures tonight. Lows around 57. We'll have lots of sunshine coming back for Tuesday. Beautiful day. Hotter afternoon. Highs around 87. Winds northeast at 4 to 8. Staying dry on Wednesday. Mostly sunny. Lows near 60. Highs near 90. On Thursday, could see a few isolated showers. A better chance for scattered showers and storms on Friday. I'm WBRC First Alert Chief Meteorologist Wes Wyatt on your side.
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5: Released on bond, I'm Deborah Valentine, Fox News. The United Kingdom police have released five terror suspects on bail Monday after their arrests on suspicion of a terror plot. Fox's Marion Rafferty explains how President Trump feels about that.
6: The release being questioned by the president.
7: I'm surprised that they released him. I wouldn't have done that.
6: And police say the suspects, aged 23 to 25, are from London, where they were initially taken into custody on suspicion of plotting a terrorist act. It all started Sunday after midnight in Welford. That's 100 miles west of London, near the Royal Air Force's Fairford base. A local farmer was returning from a party when she spotted three suspicious vehicles blocking her way. Suddenly, multiple masked men took off into a nearby field.
5: British authorities say the men are still under investigation. Iran strongly denies any involvement. The Trump administration is embracing AI to help Americans better interact with the federal government. Fox's Jared Halpern has more from the White House.
8: President Trump will be on hand for the launch of America.gov today at a day-long tech showcase. The AI tool website is described by a White House official as a front door for the federal government, providing a one-stop shop to find information and resources currently spread over a maze of various agencies. Several tech executives are also expected at the event today, including NVIDIA CEO Jensen Huang. President Trump says his administration will not seek to slow down AI development or stifle its growth, amid concerns from some AI leaders that more regulation is needed. At the White House, Jared Halpern, Fox News.
5: President Trump announces a new $15 billion steel plant for Iowa.
7: The project is expected to create up to 6,000 new construction jobs.
5: He says it will also add $95 billion to the U.S. economy. 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
9: 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Just click listen, then swipe right and hear the latest news updates on your time. 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
5: A Kentucky State Police trooper, Hayden Phillips, was killed on Monday in a shooting during a traffic stop. Authorities have announced that the suspect, identified as 51-year-old Imani Branch, has been taken into custody. Kentucky Public Affairs Officer Caton Parker spoke to reporters, sending his gratitude towards the whole community during these tough times.
0: He was our brother, and we want to thank everybody who dropped food off to Post 3 and did and reached out, because I can't count the number of text messages I got to my phone, my state phone, and my personal phone. It's been crazy. It's been a day.
5: U.S. Attorney for the Western District of Kentucky, Kyle Bumgarner, says Branch will be transported back to Warren County, Kentucky, where he's expected to face murder charges. Hurricane Polo is strengthening off Baja California with high surf and coastal flooding along San Diego County beaches as members are staying prepared. Fox 5 San Diego's Zara Barker has the latest on how community members are staying prepared.
12: In Mission Beach, some local vacation rental companies putting up sandbags to help keep homes and their guests safe.
13: And if you want to get sandbags to protect your house, the city has 11 locations where you can pick up to 10 sandbags per house, and that includes at the Pacific Beach Rec Center.
12: During this beach hazard, elevated surf of 3 to 5 feet may also lead to strong rip currents, putting San Diego lifeguards on high alert. And the high surf may also cause coastal erosion, which we have already seen in places like Leucadia, where the Grandview Stairs are now closed after a bluff collapse.
5: Amtrak is also warning Pacific Surfliner passengers that service may be delayed or halted altogether between September 25th and October 1st due to the strong surge and erosion in San Clemente. In a post on X, the Pima County Sheriff's Office and the FBI Guthrie Task Force say they're investigating a new possible ransom note related to Nancy Guthrie. She's been missing since February. I'm Deborah Valentine. This is Fox News.
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21: Another big drop in temperatures tonight. Lows around 57. We'll have lots of sunshine coming back for Tuesday. Beautiful day. Hotter afternoon. Highs around 87. Winds northeast at 4 to 8. Staying dry on Wednesday. Mostly sunny. Lows near 60. Highs near 90. On Thursday, could see a few isolated showers. A better chance for scattered showers and storms on Friday. I'm WBRC First Alert Chief Meteorologist Wes Wyatt on your side.
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1: Looking for the
2: News. I'm Deborah Valentine. Five men suspected in an alleged terror plot target RAF Fairford base in the UK are released on bond. The base is used by the U.S. military in its conflict with Iran. More from Fox's Marion Rafferty.
3: Police say the suspects, aged 23 to 25, are from London, where they were initially taken into custody on suspicion of plotting a terrorist act.
2: Iran strongly denies any involvement and investigation continues. A Kentucky State Police trooper, Hayden Phillips, was shot and killed Monday during a traffic stop. Kentucky State Police Commissioner Philip Burchett.
4: Hayden was a hero who dedicated himself to protecting our Commonwealth. Even more, he was a devoted husband and loving father to three children.
2: The U.S. Attorney for the Western District of Kentucky says the suspect will face murder charges. 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
11: 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That's Rob Gronkowski. And guess what, folks? We're teammates again.

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4: Another big drop in temperatures tonight. Lows around 57. We'll have lots of sunshine coming back for Tuesday. Beautiful day. Hotter afternoon. Highs around 87. Winds northeast at 4 to 8. Staying dry on Wednesday. Mostly sunny. Lows near 60. Highs near 90. On Thursday, could see a few isolated showers. A better chance for scattered showers and storms on Friday. I'm WBRC First Alert Chief Meteorologist Wes Wyatt on your side.
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12: The arrest in the UK was fantastic.
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19: If you aren't of the age to remember, the answering machine was a physical audio recorder that plugged into your phone line.
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19: You couldn't call into it remotely. 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
21: You know, America's produced like lots and lots of stuff. Just piles of stuff. The fact of the matter is all day long, every day, there are warehouses full of stuff getting just pushed off a cliff. All day, every day.
19: That's Ian Nagoski, who runs the Canary Records label.
21: A friend of mine said that what he loves is being the guy standing at the edge of the cliff, waving his arms, going, wait, no, let me look at those first before you throw them away. I think there might be some good stuff in there. I think there might be some stories. I don't think we should throw all those away yet.
19: We have a season, 10 episodes of stories from that realm, of things that were just barely saved, and in some cases, not saved at all. A bizarre tale of two infamous New Yorkers.
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9: Chicago, 1989.
10: White victim, female, pretty, wealthy.
9: 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A black man from the projects comes forward with information about the case.
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9: But out of nowhere, he goes from star witness to prime suspect.
11: 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They turn on him.
9: 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Lee Harris is sentenced to 90 years.
12: I get 90 years for killing somebody I have never seen.
9: Behind bars, Lee finds an unlikely ally in his cellie, Robert. The pair are like chalk and cheese. There's no way their paths would ever cross on the outside. But as a fellow inmate, Robert sees through the lies and vows to do the unthinkable. Clear Lee's name.
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20: People frequently say to me, you know, I enjoy your newsletter, but I'd like to hear you say it into my ear. 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
19: Right. 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
20: And in that time, we will talk about weird stories from the world of finance that somehow illuminate or say something interesting about how finance works. 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
19: All the money stuff.
20: All the stuff.
19: Yeah. We will be talking about ETFs, the world of investing. That's what I like to talk about. We'll probably talk about horses and dressage a fair amount.
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22: Another big drop in temperatures tonight. Lows around 57. We'll have lots of sunshine coming back for Tuesday. Beautiful day. Hotter afternoon. Highs around 87. Winds northeast at 4 to 8. Staying dry on Wednesday. Mostly sunny. Lows near 60. Highs near 90. On Thursday, could see a few isolated showers. A better chance for scattered showers and storms on Friday. I'm WBRC First Alert Chief Meteorologist Wes Wyatt on your side.
23: News. I'm Ted Lindner. SpaceX's Starship, the largest rocket ever built, achieves orbit for the first time. Fox's Jonathan Seri.
24: The rocket's first stage booster separated from the main ship and made a controlled splashdown off the South Texas coast. As the main ship continued its ascent, one of its six Raptor engines shut down early. While that was unplanned, flight controllers determined it was safe to proceed with the mission and inserted the spacecraft into low Earth orbit.
23: SpaceX hoping the spacecraft will one day carry a crew to Mars. Five men taken into custody in connection with a potential terror plot on a UK military base used by the U.S. for attacks against Iran.
25: Police say the suspects, aged 23 to 25, are from London. They were initially taken into custody on suspicion of plotting a terrorist act.
23: Fox's Stephanie Bennett, the suspects have been released on bond. 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
41: I'm Ashley Dvorkin with a Fox Celebrity Profile with writer-director Zach Cregger of Weapons, Barbarian, and the upcoming Resident Evil. As we gear up for his game-to-screen vision, we spoke about the genre's latest successes.
42: Horror is having such a great moment at the box office and in awards season. What do you feel that is? What do you credit it to? And what do you want to see from this next chapter of horror and filmmakers?
43: I just feel like, for whatever reason right now, horror feels like
0: anything can happen with it. It feels like one of the last kind of pockets, not last, but a very healthy pocket for something that is going to be surprising and like obsession. You know, I've never seen anything like that before. It's so cool. And so I am just excited to be, you know, playing in that swimming. What am I trying to say here? Playing in that arena. There you go. Yeah. The arena, the swimming pool. Yeah, it just feels like I can go and be surprised at the movies. And that is refreshing. And so I think Godspeed. Let's keep going.
41: Resident Evil unleashes in theaters September 18th. Ashley Dvorkin, Fox News.
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2: Heavy snow fell in Washington, D.C. the night before John F. Kennedy's inauguration, but thoughts of canceling the plans were overruled. On January 20th, 1961, he stood in the bitter cold on the steps of the Capitol and before a crowd of 20,000 was sworn in as the 35th President of the United States.
3: The energy, the faith, the devotion which we bring to this endeavor will light our country and all who serve it. And the glow from that fire can truly light the world. And so, my fellow Americans, ask not what your country can do for you. Ask what you can do for your country.
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19: Fox Big News, Wax. British authorities say the five men suspected in an alleged terror plot at Royal Air Force Base Fairford have been released on bond. The U.S. military is using the base in its conflict with Iran. President Trump disagrees with the release.
20: I'm surprised that they released him. I wouldn't have done that.
19: An investigation continues. Iran denies responsibility. An AI summit at the White House today amid concerns about the technology.
21: Some of these leaders have called for increased regulation of AI and a pause in its development after reports of AI systems going rogue, though the White House and House Speaker have downplayed the risks.
19: Fox's Max Gordon. Two U.S. Navy aviators ejected as they were landing their plane on the USS Dwight D. Eisenhower aircraft carrier off the coast of Virginia Monday. Four sailors aboard the vessel were injured in what the Navy is characterizing as a mishap. 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
3: Grocery shoppers are seeing beef prices climb as ICE operations disrupt the cattle supply chain, according to a joint warning by the Texas Cattle Feeders Association. Thousands of market-ready cattle bound for processing plants are stuck in transit. Civil rights groups are launching a bipartisan alliance against data centers, which they think are being dumped on communities without their consent. Gary Bledsoe, who heads the NAACP of Texas, compared the fight to David versus Goliath.
4: We're normally a little guy fighting the big guy. In this case, it's a bigger guy than what we've ever seen before.
3: And not many workers are trusting their employers to manage their data properly, Rory O'Neill explains.
5: Only 20% of workers say they have a great deal of trust that their boss will use their employee data responsibly. The Gallup survey finds that trust in corporate leaders to use data responsibly is closely connected to employee engagement. Nearly 6 in 10 workers believe their employer definitely or probably collects data on them, like hours worked, ID badge swipes, and emails sent. I'm Rory O'Neill.
3: And Walmart paying $16 million to settle some claims that it sold expired products. Dina Kodiak with more.
6: Several California counties sued Walmart for selling expired items. According to the lawsuit, Walmart sold expired baby formula and medicine. There's no evidence anyone was harmed, but expired items included cough syrup, sunscreen, and cosmetics. Walmart cooperated with the investigation and agreed to make changes in its stores. Most of the money will go to local governments. As part of the settlement, the company must also provide new training for staff and do stricter inventory checks. I'm Dina Kodiak.
3: And Tuesday is National Coffee Day, with plenty of businesses offering free coffees or buy one, get one deals. Voodoo Donuts, Smoothie King, Krispy Kreme, Einstein Brother Bagels, Dunkin', and Caribou Coffee, all with special deals. I'm Monica Nelson with your consumer and business news.
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0: We are all in this together. This is your morning show with Michael Del Giorno.
1: Morning, Michael. I was a teenager back in the 70s. My best memory of the Chicago White Sox, Disco Demolition Night.
2: Oh, yeah.
1: That was classic. Now, you might have been a little too young at the time, but I venture to guess if you were a little bit older, you and your hooligan friends would have been running that field that night.
2: Well, me and my hooligan friends might have streaked on that field that night. No, we had already moved to New Orleans. That was Steve Dahl, Gary Myers. That was to be a fun night that turned rather memorable. He made a career out of it. But no, I was alive and well for disco night. Rick wrote, you had the right city, but the wrong team. Oh, the Chicago Blackhawks. I mean, that's my favorite jersey. But a Blackhawks home red jersey with the Indian head. Yeah, you're right. Chicago's all good uniforms, except for the White Sox. I mean, go back to the culottes.
3: Culottes.
2: Or bring me back those red pinstripes and I'll root for you. MLB playoffs are today. Top five stories are coming up. And my story of the day when we come back.
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12: Marty Markowitz had his share of problems. Troubles at work, a failing relationship. His parents had recently died. And so Marty decided to get some professional help. In the summer of 1981, he walked into the office of a psychiatrist named Ike Hirschkoff.
13: I go into his office, and we looked at each other, and he said, okay, why are you here?
12: Marty liked Ike, and Ike, well, he seemed to see something in Marty.
13: At the end of the first session, he said, I'm going to take you on as a patient. And he says, you know, I don't do that with everybody.
12: But this psychiatrist, it would turn out, wasn't like other psychiatrists.
13: He cut me off from everybody. So the only person I could turn to was Dr. Ike.
12: And from the moment Marty started seeing him, he began to change.
14: We didn't see him. I mean, he lived around the corner. And, like, suddenly we didn't go there anymore. And, like, he wasn't coming over anymore. It's as if somebody died.
12: If Marty Markowitz had known what he was walking into when he first visited that office, he probably would have walked right out the door and never come back. This is a story about power, control, and turning to the wrong person for help for more than 29 years.
13: When Ike instructed me to buy this house, Ike told me, no, you can't use the master bedroom. You're going to stay in the back section of the house.
15: Oh, I'm trying to think when it really got nuts. 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
10: Another big drop in temperatures tonight. Lows around 57. We'll have lots of sunshine coming back for Tuesday. Beautiful day. Hotter afternoon. Highs around 87. Winds northeast at 4 to 8. Staying dry on Wednesday. Mostly sunny. Lows near 60. Highs near 90. On Thursday, could see a few isolated showers. A better chance for scattered showers and storms on Friday. I'm WBRC First Alert Chief Meteorologist Wes Wyatt on your side.
3: News. I'm CJ Papa. The UK air base, the site of a potential terror plot against U.S. forces under heavy guard. President Trump reacting to the decision by UK authorities to release the five suspects on bail.
16: We know everything about them. We would not have released them.
3: Secretary of State Marco Rubio telling Fox's Hannity a foreign actor was involved. Two U.S. Navy aviators ejecting while landing their plane on the USS Dwight D. Eisenhower aircraft.

0: making pure provocation and entertainment and titillation out of tragedy. But she's back in court today. The Powerball jackpot jumps to $409 million. Still haven't watched The Simpsons and still haven't bought a lottery ticket. With my luck? Are you kidding me? I can't even get a free ticket and a scratch and sniff.
1: No, I can't win at any of that stuff.
0: We talked about, only we would talk about Major League Baseball playoffs starting, and somehow the conversation turns to culottes. Steve and Gary and the Disco Riot and the outfits. But we do have Major League Baseball playoffs starting today. And then I was just astonished. I couldn't remember the last time the White Sox and the Cubs are both in the postseason at the same time. Ironically, it was 2020, shortly after my traumatic brain injury. No wonder I didn't remember it. So it wasn't that long ago at all. Cubs got the Padres. White Sox have the Astros today. Red Sox and the Yankees, probably not a good matchup with all the injuries the Yankees have been having. And the Phillies and the Braves will get us started at 1 o'clock. And Case Keenum, what a case, right? 247 yards, 2 touchdowns with his wife and kids watching, with the world watching, and nobody giving him or the Bears a chance. The Bears dominate 27-7 over the Eagles Monday Night Football last night. All right, I talked about a feature story. And again, this falls under the headline of we don't fail in life because we don't know what to do. I mean, it happens a few times when we're young, but the older we get, no, we will awe ourselves at how we will consistently fail because we don't do what we know. Probably one of the greatest examples, and I just buried my best friend, cigarettes, right? It's right on the side of the pack. And yet we'll smoke for decades as if it's never going to happen. Like it's not even a fact. Now we put age limits on smoking for that reason. We put age limits on drinking. We put age limits on driving. Should there be a mandatory age limit on smartphones? I mean, if people aren't going to buckle up and do what they know, if they're not going to not smoke and do what they know, and not drink and drive and do what they know, well, let's have some laws. It's a pretty reasonable thing to look at. And here's a study that makes it look very wise. Children who had their own smartphone at age 12. Now, this goes back to the documentary, which, by the way, is a must if you're a parent. If you have never seen The Social Dilemma, write it down right now. Social Dilemma Netflix. It's still there. Now, The Social Dilemma has got to be what? Almost a decade? Yes, Red, I'm looking at you. Google it.
1: Yeah, it's got to be.
0: I think we did this once. It was 8 years. I'm a documentary freak. If given a choice between a documentary and a movie, I watch a documentary every time. And there are some weak ones, some okay ones, and there's some masterpiece. This one was a masterpiece. Because if we're going to talk about the impact of connectivity, I always bring up this commercial, and it's actually for a Galaxy phone, but it's two women at lunch sitting in a quaint little cafe by a window, and you don't know what's happening. All of a sudden, somebody starts pounding on the glass. You think, well, she must know him. Then next thing you know, another person's pounding on the glass. Next thing you know, there's a crowd of people, including star athletes, pounding on the glass. That's what your phone does. Tell your phone distracts you from life and real connections. It's one of those rare commercials that if you really get it, you wouldn't get a Galaxy or an iPhone. Andrea makes fun of me because I'm addicted right now to these. Well, my algorithm, your algorithm gives you away. When I first became a Christian, one of the scriptures that haunted me, well, you mean one day I'm going to stand before God and I'm going to be held accountable for every idle word I've ever said? Let me tell you something. I am the idle word king of life. I wouldn't even want Jeffrey to share with you the idle words from our segments and
1: my
0: break.
1: My lips are sealed.
0: Arr. Your lips are sealed. Can you imagine a God that knows every hair on your head? just as he promised. Every thought in your mind, every word you've ever said, and you'll be held accountable. I lose sleep over it. All my teenage friends are watching all these movies, Late Great Planet Earth, all that other stuff. Worried about what Hal Lindsey was seeing. Me, I was still thinking about every idle word. Yeah. Wow. I'm in trouble. But think of every distraction a phone creates. So your algorithm is like your every idle word. It gives you away. My algorithm, and my wife makes fun of it. There's this video of a German shepherd and a goat, a baby goat. Is a baby goat a Billy?
1: No. I think it's a kid.
0: Kid. Yeah, it's got a little kid goat. Goats are so adorable. Gosh, I want a goat.
1: I had two greatest pets I ever had.
0: Oh, they're just so funny. And the way this goat interacts with this dog.
1: You don't have to mow.
0: He just walks up, butts him with his head. He butts the German shepherd with his head. He wants to play. And the shepherd gives him a look. And then the goat just gives up and lays down with the dog. I watch those over and over again. They come up every fifth video. The other one are all these nostalgic Christmases. Partly because I wish every day was Christmas. I mean, you want to really celebrate life today? Live like it's Christmas. And so this takes you back, and it'll be like Christmas 1979, Christmas 1965, Christmas 1958. And these are like real videos of, you know, what life looked like back then. It's a different time. It was very undistracted, very interactive. This is why when you left home at 18, you were ready to live. You'd lived a lot. Now you leave home at 18, you haven't lived yet. Not a real life. Unless you go over the top and just embrace, I'm going to spend the rest of my life in an alternate reality or with a robot. No, you had a lot of time to kill. You learned a lot of lessons playing all day outside. You got all your dumb done by 15, let alone 18. You saved a little dumb for your 20s. Me, I saved a lot of dumb for my 20s. But we just don't live like that anymore. When you look at these old interactive videos, you know, you and your brothers, you had a football game on and you were playing a game, or you were sitting at a table with your great uncles or your grandparents and telling stories. Those things add up. And algorithms don't bring out the best in us. They bring out the worst in us. So I watched those and I'd go back in a minute. There was a fascinating one yesterday on how we used to build homes. You know, you look back and you go, how did they live without air conditioning? Quite well, actually. It's how the home was designed. But to save on materials, we stopped doing that, or because we had technology, we used it. But a home used to, I mean, I had an attic fan in my first house in Tulsa. You talk about the greatest thing in the world. Open some windows and turn on an attic fan. Next thing you know, you're in a blanket in the heat of summer. Not to mention the sound. To this day, you put an attic fan on, I'll fall asleep. So anyway, this documentary is going to walk you through from the people who created all these algorithms. They know what they created. They know why they created it. And they knew quickly how successful it was and all the unintended consequences. This documentary goes on for about 2.5 hours. By the time it's done, you're scared to death. You realize what a terrible parent you were and what a big mistake you made. Now what? But it ended with this. They asked all these people that created these technologies, would you let your kids have a smartphone? None of them, not one of them, allowed their children to have smartphones and advised you not to give a smartphone to your kid until they were 16 years old. That's the bottom line to the whole documentary. By the way, it's not safe to have a smartphone after 16 for other reasons. But medically, it's a real problem. Now you have a study to back it up. Children who had their own smartphone at 12 years old were more likely to report eating disorder symptoms 2 years later than children who did not. By age 14, 1 in 4 early phone users reported at least one symptom compared to 15% of those who did not have one at 12. The findings come from 8,957 adolescents across the country who were followed from the age of 12 to 14. Now we're starting to get real facts, real data. 70% of them already had a smartphone at 12. The study found an association, not proof that phones can cause eating disorders, but oh, the perfection culture beat into a small mind. People all with filters. Let me translate this to some older people. If when you were young, the most you had was a Sears catalog or one of Dad's dirty magazines, that's not how people really looked. That was all airbrushed. What you see online is not how people really look. And to look like that, you'd have to be anorexic. But in a young mind, if you create that perfection and then you look at the mirror and you don't have it, I almost lost my daughter to suicide over an eating disorder. And it all came from the internet. The study's real for me. Let me tell you something. If one out of four doesn't scare you, here's the bottom line. That one out of four could be your daughter. Now it's 100%, isn't it? For families deciding whether a sixth or seventh grader is ready for the device, the findings suggest that the timing of a first phone and the rules that come with it deserve careful thought as children enter puberty. That's our problem. We forget what it was like to be that age. We forget what it was like to sit in a classroom and critique ourselves to not measure up. Imagine when you enter the world in filters. Binge eating and weight-based self-worth stood out. The data came from the Adolescent Brain Cognitive Development Study, a long-term, federally funded project that tracks brain development and health in children across the country. Research at the University of California compared symptoms of the 14-year-olds between children who did and did not have smartphones at 12. Phone ownership had the highest risk of binge eating symptoms, a 50% higher risk of trying to control their weight through behaviors such as eating very low-calorie foods, exercising too heavily, are twice at risk of tying their self-worth to their weight, and then bulimia, and then anorexia. Now, what do you do with that study? Anybody out there listening with kids 10, 11 years old? Act accordingly. Your car can be a spy. Here's a true story. A guy's car insurance jumped over 20%. No accidents, no tickets. So he started digging to find out how, why, who reported him. Turned out it was his car. Every hard break, every fast merge, every late night taco run, his automaker logged it all and then sold it to data brokers. The broker sold it to his insurance company. He requested his file. It was hundreds of pages. General Motors just agreed to pay a $12.75 million lawsuit in the state of California over this exact same thing. The lesson? Data brokers aren't the only ones selling your address anymore. They're selling your habits to anyone. And that's why I use Incogni, an online service that forces data brokers and people search sites to delete my information. 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They've scrubbed me from over 500 data broker sites already. 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Your car should take you places, not take you for a financial ride. 54 minutes after the hour, I'm running late. 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
16: I just wanted to say, I don't want to be that guy that calls up just to nitpick at you, but that commercial with the phone that you keep referring to as a Galaxy, it's actually for a Google Pixel phone, not a Galaxy, Samsung Galaxy. 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
15: You.
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0: Isn't that always the case, though, with the greatest commercials? 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
1: Yeah, what's that Sydney Sweeney advertising?
15: Google Pixel. My apologies.
0: 58 after the hour. Your morning show continues next.
17: Yo. Hi, everybody. This is Dion, the Wanderer. 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
10: What's happening, fellow sports fans? It's Andy West. Let's look back on this day in sports history, September 29th. We'll start off today in 1986. Chicago Cubs rookie Greg Maddux defeated the Philadelphia Phillies 8-3 in the city of brotherly love. The losing pitcher was his brother, Mike Maddux, also a rookie. It was the first time brothers faced each other as rookie pitchers. Today in 2002, Seattle Seahawks running back Sean Alexander sets the NFL record for most touchdowns in a half with 5 in the first half of a 48-23 win against the Minnesota Vikings. He ran for 4+. He caught an 80-yard reception for a touchdown. And today in 2012, Geno Smith throws for 656 yards and ties a Big 12 record with 8 touchdown passes to lead number 9 West Virginia to a 70-63 win over number 25 Baylor. Smith outduels Baylor's Nick Florence, who had a standout game of his own with 581 yards and 5 touchdowns. Baylor's Terrence Williams sets a Big 12 record with 314 yards receiving.
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21: Good morning. This is JT, just after 6 o'clock. Thank you for joining me this morning on Alabama's Morning News. We've got everything you need to start your day, including traffic and weather together.
22: Well, we have good news right now. No delays on 22 East between Sharon Boulevard and I-65. Should be able to make that in 8 minutes. I'm Phil Carter in the traffic center.
23: More sunshine on the way today after a cool start. Highs around 87 today. Winds northeast at 4 to 8. Lows near 60 tonight. Another pleasant start in the morning. Staying dry tomorrow. Mostly sunny. Highs around 90. On Thursday, could see a few isolated showers. Highs close to 90 degrees. A better chance for scattered showers and storms arriving late on Friday. I'm WBRC First Alert Chief Meteorologist Wes Wyatt on your side.
24: Right now, it's 54 degrees at Birmingham's News Traffic and Weather Station. 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
21: 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Update from Fox News here in just a couple of minutes. But first, we lead local. Here's Leah Brandon.
25: Alabama's fall wildfire season is underway. Jim Faraday has more.
26: Dry conditions are increasing the risk for fires, says Tyler Givens with the Alabama Forestry Commission.
27: Here in Alabama, this is just the beginning of our fall fire season. From September into October on through November, hopefully we get some wetter weather.
26: Givens says they're seeing wildfires ignited as a result of homeowners burning dry leaves and other debris.
27: Humidities down in the 30s and below can be extremely dangerous below 30. And when you time temperature with wind and humidity, that's when fires can get out of control from somebody and get out into the woods.
26: Other fires have been started by fire pits left unattended. I'm Jim Faraday.
25: Honors for the late Tuscaloosa City Council President Kip Tyner. Mayor Walt Maddox says the city will rename a park and a street in honor of Kip Tyner.
28: Kip, rest easy, my friend. We will tell your story of extraordinary public service. We will keep the flame of Alberta burning bright, and we will always remember that you made Tuscaloosa a better place.
25: Maddox announced the honorary name changes during the celebration of life and service honoring Tyner last night. He died at the age of 70. And after upsetting Navy, UAB football coach Alex Mortensen says he wants to keep the momentum going. Appearing at the Monday Morning Quarterback Club, Mortensen says it's important for the team to engage with the community.
29: There are already, I think, a good number of UAB fans, UAB alum that come and support, but we really want to embrace Birmingham in totality, and I think we have a lot of pro Birmingham people. I think we got a really neat team. We got a lot of great guys on this team, so I want to encourage people to continue to come out and connect with them.
25: The Blazers host Samford this Saturday at Protective Stadium. I'm Leah Brandon, and this is Alabama's Morning News with JT. We lead local, and now Fox News covers the world.
30: A very real meeting about artificial intelligence. I'm Dave Anthony, Fox News. At the White House, President Trump will have lunch with House Speaker Mike Johnson and AI industry leaders amid worry AI could go out of control.
3: prompted calls for more regulations the president has pushed back on.
4: As OpenAI says it's canceling the release of its latest model over safety concerns. The company's head of safety systems writes this model called GPT 6.1 Astra, quote, didn't quite meet the bar in terms of staying within scope and authorization and how it communicates back to the user about this type of work it's done. Over the past few months, stories have emerged of AI agents escaping their test environments to hack external systems.
3: Fox's Rich Edson this morning. The president posted on Truth Social a Senate bill that passed with Republican and Democrat support 77-22. Is a really big deal and will save college sports, setting standards on NIL payments for student athletes and transfers. The president is also optimistic about the Iran conflict. Fox's Jared Halpern's at the White House.
5: U.S. and Iranian negotiators are continuing to talk through mediators. Speaking to reporters in the Oval Office, President Trump says Iran will never develop a nuclear weapon.
6: As soon as that war ends, inflation is going to be eradicated totally.
5: The president says gas prices will also fall, though he has suggested that may not happen until after the midterm elections.
3: Well, those are 5 weeks away. The price of regular gas and diesel both down 2 cents today. There's a hearing today in the Lindsey Clancy murder case in Massachusetts, weeks after a mistrial. The holdout juror, who Clancy's lawyer wants investigated for misconduct, Michael Desronville, tells Fox's Hannity the focus should be on the three children Clancy killed.
7: The ones that can't speak for themselves. The ones that can't defend themselves, and the one that can't fight the battles.
3: Desronville refused to go along with the other jurors to find Clancy not guilty by reason of insanity. 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
8: Well, good morning and welcome in. I'm JT. It is 6:05 now on this Tuesday, September 29th. Real nice day expected for us today. That low humidity and cooler temperatures this morning. You walk out. Oh, yeah, real nice. Lots of sunshine again for us today. And all day long. We'll keep you up to date. Traffic and weather together on the tens all morning long. Six times an hour. We'll make sure you're moving in the right direction. Lots to cover this morning in Alabama here. Pretty good news. We've got a lot to talk about as far as the West Alabama Workforce and Community Development Center in Tuscaloosa has been renovated and reopened. Very nice. More than 200 business leaders and community partners attended the reopening. This happened earlier in September in the center now, designed to connect workers with training and employers, you know, with the workforce that they need. So good news there in the Tuscaloosa area. In Brookwood, as you know, we've been following this. Data centers, a $3.2 billion data center is now coming to Brookwood. Applied Digital has confirmed that. It's going to be built right there in Brookwood, which is Tuscaloosa County, as you know. Local economic officials estimate the project could generate more than $440 million in tax revenues and also community benefit payments over 20 years, including an estimated $131 million for local schools. Not bad. Still lots of people questioning data centers. Who's paying for the power? Who's paying for the water? Who's paying for the infrastructure buildups? What's it going to do to communities? Blah, blah, blah. It's all of that's being discussed, and all of it is obviously a concern for a lot of people. The president and a lot of people, including our soon-to-be new governor, Tommy Tuberville, senator now, says data centers is the way to go. Katie Britt's on board with moving forward. But caution, certainly, to make sure we've got the guardrails up to protect all that. But they will continue to be built here in the state. There's no doubt about that. In Huntsville, got a $10 million manufacturing investment going on there. Roots Group has opened up a new 74,000 square foot manufacturing facility. Project is representing a $10 million investment and is expected to add 44 jobs and also expand production of commercial street sweepers and electric vehicles. So not bad for the Rocket City as well. Rocket City Trash Pandas won the Southern League Championship. Nice job there. Don't forget, we've got a lot to cover nationally as well. The Lindsey Clancy retrial. She is back in court today. Will they redo another trial? We're going to be talking with Roy O'Neill on the latest on this coming up next. Also, a little bit later in the show, Ken Belkin, our attorney friend from New York, will weigh in on that case as well as what's going on at Cornell University and the gang rape case that took place with a female student and a number of students. It's outrageous. Some of these kids that are accused of this and, you know, decided, well, just make them write some essays. A couple of kids were in deeper trouble. So we'll recap and go over what's happening now as a civil lawsuit's being filed in that Cornell University case up in New York as well. So that's coming up a little bit later this morning. Also on the way, Jonathan Savage, our Fox correspondent in the U.K., as Trump is reacting after preparing a terror plot near that U.K. Air Force base. What's the latest and what are we doing about it? Yeah, more on that coming up next hour.
21: 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Up next, a check on traffic and weather together here in just about 3 minutes. Stay with us.
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0: Her words weren't written under peaceful shade, but under fear for her life.
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11: More sunshine on the way today after a cool start. Highs around 87 today. Winds northeast at 4 to 8. Lows near 60 tonight. Another pleasant start in the morning. Staying dry tomorrow. Mostly sunny. Highs around 90. On Thursday, could see a few isolated showers. Highs close to 90 degrees. A better chance for scattered showers and storms arriving late on Friday. I'm WVRC First Alert Chief Meteorologist Wes Wyatt on your side.
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8: It's the first new iron ore mine in the United States in more than 50 years with the highest quality ore. In other words, this steel will be mined, melted, and made right here in the USA, which is something very unusual.
12: How about that? And he also spoke about the job situation around this.
8: The project is expected to create up to 6,000 new construction jobs, nearly 2,000 manufacturing and mining jobs, and add another $95 billion to the U.S. economy, which is the number one economy in the world by far.
12: Wow. All right, let's get some more details on this maneuver here. Roy O'Neill, our correspondent, joining us now, been following this story. We'll also get to the Lindsey Clancy trial coming up in just a minute. Roy, good morning.
13: Hey, JT, good morning.
12: So this is a pretty big project the president's launching here and announcing. Nice job.
13: Yeah, it certainly is. 1,750 permanent jobs, 6,000 construction jobs, all happening in Lee County, Iowa. That's on the Mississippi River. It's an area that's actually seen its population go down over the past decade. Only about 32,000 people live there, so not a big town. So this is going to have a big impact. And it's sort of a 1-2 punch from this India-based company. You know, they invested in an iron mine in Minnesota a few years ago. That's opening up, so now they'll be able to process that ore and produce this high-quality steel.
12: It's so interesting that it's being built in Iowa. It's a Minnesota-based company that's owned by India, a company there. So they're all coming together. Is Minnesota going, hey, wait a minute. We own it. Why, we base it out of our state. Why is Iowa getting all the fun here?
13: Well, you know, they got a $2.5 billion investment in Minnesota for the mine. So
12: okay.
13: They're not getting nothing.
12: Okay.
13: Yeah, it's a conglomerate out of India that sort of owns all these pieces.
12: Yeah.
13: And, you know, Iowa's going to have to make some significant economic investments, some infrastructure investments. You know, they've got to do a lot of natural gas supply in that area. That iron ain't going to melt itself, right? So you're going to need a lot of gas to get in there. So there's a lot to prep for this, but they hope to be in production by 2030.
12: Yeah, I was just wondering when this whole thing will get underway and when will we see and reap some of the benefits of all of this. So there you go. You answered the question before I even got it out of my mouth.
13: See that?
12: You're just like that. Amazing.
13: Mm-hmm.
12: All right, let's talk about what's going on with the Lindsey Clancy trial. This was one of the most bizarre stories. I just can't... defense attorney that's gone rogue and he wants to come after a juror. This is quite unusual. So today, I guess the judge will determine what's next in this bench trial, retrial, jury, judge trial. I mean, lots of other missing points to talk about, too.
13: So we have a status conference in this case. And remember, Lindsey Clancy, Massachusetts mother, she admitted to killing her three children, 5, 3, and 8 months old, blamed it on postpartum psychosis. Earlier this month, the jury of 12 voted 11-1, 11 saying not guilty, 1 saying guilty, but the judge ultimately declared a mistrial. So at today's status conference, we might get an indication about what the prosecution wants to do. Do they want to try this all over again? If they do, why do they think the outcome would be any different? I mean, obviously, you know, they lost 11 of 12 votes. You know, they'd have to do something big in order to swing that vote. Or, you know, do they try for a bench trial? Do they try for some sort of a plea deal? We might learn more about that today. But as you said, the defense attorney, Kevin Reddington, he's throwing everything at the wall, especially trying to investigate what they've called the lone holdout juror, trying to figure out why he didn't go along with the other 11.
12: Well, you know, that's really, you know, quite unusual. And it's certainly going to, you know, change a lot of people's minds that get called to do jury duty. To be like, you kidding me? I'm going to come under fire. And now the guy wants to, you know, look at his cell phone. He wants to look at anything that might have happened and him ignoring reasonable doubt to, you know, come into the let's go psycho instead of actually know what you're doing conviction. So to come after a juror like this, I guess he's doing everything he can to protect his client, but is the judge, do you think, going to stand for this? That's kind of out of the ordinary.
13: Yeah, that's, you can ask for the moon and the stars, right?
12: Right.
13: But what you get from the judge, very different things. So let's see what the judge sort of indicates today. You know, the defense wants access to the confidential jury questionnaire form as well. They want the surveillance footage of how he interacted with other jurors in the hallways outside the deliberation room and the other surveillance they have on him. So, I mean, he's asking for all this kind of crazy stuff. The judge may smack him down pretty good and say, look, no, you know, let's try to figure out what's next.
12: Because I haven't seen anything that indicates the juror was doing anything out of the ordinary or improper in his process and his deliberation. And he just came to the conclusion, I'm sorry, the evidence I see says she knew what she was doing and she should be guilty of murder. And now they're coming after him like, how can you continue to stand out and hold out, you know, from all the rest of us? And the jury box wasn't happy either. All right, Roy, thanks, buddy. We'll have to catch up on this legally coming up a little bit later today with Ken Belkin. He's an attorney in New York there, and we will find out legally what's going to happen and why it's going to happen and where the reality in this whole thing is. I believe a bench trial is probably going to happen here. The judge is probably just going to say, look, give me your arguments. I'm going to decide what we're doing here, and we'll move forward. So Ken Belkin will join us at 8:10 this morning. Up next, sad story, Kentucky State Police trooper Hayden Phillips was shot and killed yesterday afternoon. We'll talk more about this and get you the latest after we check traffic and weather together here in 3 minutes.
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12: Well, we got some rain. 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
11: More sunshine on the way today after a cool start. Highs around 87 today. Winds northeast at 4 to 8. Lows near 60 tonight. Another pleasant start in the morning. Staying dry tomorrow. Mostly sunny. Highs around 90. On Thursday, could see a few isolated showers. Highs close to 90 degrees. A better chance for scattered showers and storms arriving late on Friday. I'm WVRC First Alert Chief Meteorologist Wes Wyatt on your side.
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12: Yesterday, Kentucky State Police Trooper Hayden Phillips was shot and killed yesterday afternoon. Authorities described it was a routine traffic stop on the interstate right there in Warren County near Bowling Green, Kentucky. Here's the Kentucky State Police Commissioner.
22: Please join Brittany and I as we pray for the family of Trooper Hayden Phillips, whose life was taken today after being shot in the line of duty. Hayden was a hero who dedicated himself to protecting our Commonwealth. Even more, he was a devoted husband and loving father to 3 children.
12: That's the commissioner reading a statement from the governor there, Andy Beshear. He asked the commissioner, please read the statements for us. And it's just awful what happened here. The Kentucky State Trooper and commissioner there, Philip Burnett, also identifying the man.
22: The suspect has been identified as Amani Branch, age 51, of Portland, Tennessee. I want you to know I only mentioned his name one time. And the reason why is because of his cowardly actions that he did today to Trooper Phillips.
12: I'm so glad they got him. Trooper Phillips had been with Kentucky State Police for 3 years, assigned to that post there in Bowling Green. He was a husband, father of 3 young boys, and friends described him as a family man who loves spending time and playing baseball with his kids. Authorities say an occupant of that vehicle shot Phillips, who died from his injuries. Officials have not released the details about exactly why Phillips initially stopped the vehicle or how the shooting unfolded. Police issued the blue alert warning the suspect was armed and dangerous. Investigators were searching for a bluish-gray Honda Civic displaying an Alabama temporary plague tag there. The suspect, once again identified as a 50-year-old man there of Portland, Tennessee. After an hour-long manhunt, the Louisville Metro Police captured this guy roughly 94 miles from where Phillips was shot. He's being charged with murder of a first responder and is expected to return to Warren County to face state murder charges there. The authorities say this man had at least one active warrant in Tennessee, and records show he'd previously been arrested on fraud and impersonation charges and was sentenced to probation. This guy's a bad egg from the get-go. Kentucky officials, including the governor there, you heard praising Phillips as a hero who dedicated himself to protecting Kentucky. Kentucky State Police Commissioner once again said he will never be forgotten. Just a horrible situation there. All right, 626 now. Alabama's morning news on the way. We're going to be checking with John Decker, our White House correspondent, as the Republicans getting ready to spend tens of millions of dollars this week ahead of the midterm elections. Latest on where the money is going And the president expected to campaign in the coming days. I know one place he's going to be, Mobile, Alabama. We'll check in with John Decker once again at 6:40 this morning. Also on the way, we'll talk college football, what's coming up this weekend, some of the key games in the SEC and a couple of games outside the SEC. Blake Fulton, 10-year sports veteran on the radio, and also our area president will weigh in at about 7:10 this morning. Jonathan Savage, our Fox correspondent in London, as the president now reacting to that thwarted plot to do harm at a UK Air Force base, actually a U.S. base in the U.K., Iran has said, no, we didn't have anything to do with it. We'll see what is going on with that. Also, look at the market. Jay Rattle from daytradefund.com coming up. And Evan Brown, who is in South Florida, our Fox correspondent, later next hour, 7:50 or 7:40 rather. SpaceX launched their Starship Flight 14 for historic orbital test on Monday. How did it go? The update coming up next hour. Check on traffic and weather together, and Fox News and Leah Brandon on the way too. Stay with us.
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23: New York City Mayor Zohran Mamdani was among those who were laughing at Saturday Night Live's take on his recent meeting with President Trump.
24: For some reason that no one can figure out, I really, really like you.
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23: Actress Dakota Johnson will host this week with musical guest Turnstile. John Mayer is preparing to settle in at the Sphere in Las Vegas. He has a residency starting next spring.
26: Venus after spearheading the Grateful Dead spinoff group Den & Company's residency at the same venue in 2024 and 2025. That may have reached an end with the death of Bob Weir in January of this year, but Mayer is coming back solo in April. Just six dates have been announced so far, but with Sphere events, more shows are typically added as the original ones sell out. I'm Mark Mayfield.
23: Actor Dennis Haskins, best known as Principal Belding on Saved by the Bell, has died at the age of 75. From now on, it's just Zahara Jolie. The 21-year-old adopted daughter of actors Brad Pitt and Angelina Jolie has dropped her father's name like two of her other siblings, Maddox and Shiloh. Her younger sister Vivian has a court hearing in November. That's entertainment. I'm Daria Albinger.
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3: they monitor it, and they have a way, a garden hose, some water, something they can put it out with if it starts getting out.
5: He says his agency's preparing four-wheel drive vehicles in case a fire breaks out in a wooded area. And the SEC in South Carolina announced a one-game suspension of edge rusher Dylan Stewart. This comes after he punched Alabama's Josh Ford during the Crimson Tide win over the Gamecocks. Refs threw a flag against Stewart, but they did not throw him out of the game. I'm Leah Brandon.
6: And this is Alabama's Morning News with JT. We lead local. And now Fox News covers the world.
8: Fox News, I'm Gianna Gelosi. Top tech executives are heading to the White House today to talk about the future of AI as the Trump administration launches a new AI tool designed to make the federal government easier to navigate.
9: President Trump and House Speaker Mike Johnson are expected to meet for lunch with Meta CEO Mark Zuckerberg, OpenAI President Greg Brockman, NVIDIA CEO Jensen Huang, Anthropic CEO Dario Amodei, among other tech leaders. As OpenAI says it's canceling the release of its latest model over safety concerns.
8: It's Fox's Rich Edson. Lindsey Clancy going to be back in court this morning for the first time since her triple murder trial ended with a deadlocked jury.
10: We're expected to learn how her case will proceed, including an expected announcement from the Plymouth County DA's office about retrying the case, and if they decide to do that, what charges they plan on pursuing.
8: It's Fox's Nate Foy in Plymouth, Massachusetts. 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
12: It is 6:33 now, Alabama's Morning News. I'm JT. On the way a little bit later this morning, we're going to be talking with Dave Hodges and about this new released Utah Valley University After Action Report. This is concerning the Charlie Kirk assassination. It's a lot of serious questions about the established narrative surrounding the security failures and all of this. Dave Hodges, he's a longtime podcaster, host of the Common Sense Show, and has closely followed this assassination and subsequent investigations. So we're going to talk with him a little bit more about this. I mean, there is a lot of discrepancy in what was going on that day. And there's so many different people are kind of going down some rabbit holes as well with video clips of watch this man and watch his movements around Charlie. Did he have a gun? Was he closer to Charlie than the shooter actually was? Was somebody else handing off some kind of remote thing and departing from the scene quickly? I mean, it's just crazy where this whole

0: 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Wherever you get your coffee, I'm sure they got a little something going on today. Just ask about National Coffee Day surprises and, you know, some bonuses for us today. What you got going? Anybody tells you no, just keep going and find one that will get you one. Crazy story here out of Philadelphia. A missing woman investigation underway now. Federal and Philadelphia investigators are back at home in Philly's Olney neighborhood conducting another search tied to this disturbing investigation involving multiple missing women. Authorities executed a new search warrant yesterday at the home there on West Chew Avenue. Investigators now are bringing in additional resources and evacuation crews as they search the property. Police have warned the neighbors that the operation could involve road closures, significant disruptions there. 7 missing women have now been linked to the property. Yeah, there's something crazy going on, there's no doubt. At least 5 of these women are believed to be dead. Investigators have recovered more than 1 million photos and videos from the home. Some sort of Silence of the Lambs creep, you know, hanging out in this home, no doubt. Authorities have been painstakingly reviewing the digital evidence to determine what happened to these women. They've identified several of the missing women in the images and the videos. The material particularly disturbing because this horse person that they're, you know, looking at was known for producing violent-themed pornography himself. He was 82 when he died last year. His 44-year-old son, Eugene Horsch, was arrested in June on firearms and forgery-related charges. The arrest led investigators to make a series of disturbing discoveries inside the family home there. Found chemicals, ammunition, drugs, all there on the property. And once again, this is all happening in Philadelphia. So as that investigation continues, we'll follow this crime drama. Disturbing, that's for sure. 6:37 now, Alabama's morning news. We're going to check in with our White House correspondent, John Decker. Coming up next is the campaign money's about to start flying. Where's the president going to be to help others out, too? That's next after traffic and weather together.
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3: Just before midnight on Saturday, February 19th, 2005, Danielle Imbo and her friend Richard Patrone left a crowded Philadelphia bar. 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
3: 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The FBI called it murder for hire.
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5: More sunshine on the way today after a cool start. Highs around 87 today. Winds northeast at 4 to 8. Lows near 60 tonight. Another pleasant start in the morning. Staying dry tomorrow. Mostly sunny. Highs around 90. On Thursday, could see a few isolated showers. Highs close to 90 degrees. A better chance for scattered showers and storms arriving late on Friday. I'm WBRC First Alert Chief Meteorologist Wes Wyatt on your side.
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6: Jane Doe has filed a lawsuit, civil lawsuit, this month, alleging that she was drugged and sexually assaulted by seven members of a fraternity at its Cornell fraternity house in Ithaca, New York. This happened in 2024 in October, so this was just about a couple of years ago. She was 20 years old at the time and had already been drinking before going to the frat house. She alleges two fraternity members gave her drugs, after which multiple men sexually assaulted her for several hours. So more on this horrific story coming up a little bit later this morning. John Decker is going to be joining us here in just a minute. The president is getting ready to come campaign for a lot of different folks, including down in Mobile, Alabama. So there's a lot of money now as we get ready for the midterms. And with the influx of all the socialist candidates that are running out there and winning, it's a tad disturbing. So the president will be traveling and helping out with some candidates that are running, and also lots and lots of money. John Decker, our White House correspondent now. John, good morning. So he's coming to Mobile, Alabama, I see.
7: Yeah, that's right. This week, the president traveling to Alabama, also traveling to Oklahoma. And, you know, there's less than 40 days to go until the midterms. And to me, it's a little bit of a head scratcher because there's no doubt Republicans are going to do well in Oklahoma and in Alabama. They are solid red states. And it's really a zero-sum game. So if the president's in Alabama, that means he isn't in Texas, or he isn't in Ohio, or he isn't in North Carolina. All states with very competitive Senate races. I'm sure the president's going to hit all of those states. But the president this week will indeed be traveling to Alabama. And I'll be traveling with the president on Saturday to Ohio. The president's trying to help out the Republican Senate candidate there.
6: You know, maybe he's thinking, look, I know Alabama's solid red, but there has been, you know, an election years ago. Senator Doug Jones, who's running up against Tommy Tuberville for our new governor spot. And the influx of these socialist candidates that seem to be popping up, and everybody, that's, I'm with you on that. Speaking of head scratchers, I can't believe how this Democratic Party is split like this. So granted, I don't think we have the same problem with that here in Alabama that they do in a lot of these woke cities and left cities, but maybe he's, you know, not going to take any chances and make sure that, hey, let's get the base fired up and everybody get out there and vote in Alabama. I mean, they're going to be spending tens of millions of dollars this week. I mean, midterms coming up, But here comes the cash, right?
7: Here comes the cash. You're right. A ton of money is being spent this week. Major ad buy by Republicans in two of the states that I mentioned, Texas and also Ohio. And that's where you see the Republicans with those two big ad buys essentially playing defense, because Republicans control those two states. And those two states are ones which Democrats are hoping to flip. So money trying to help out Ken Paxton, who's hoping to keep that Senate seat Republican, and also John Husted, who's a Republican from Ohio, their standard bearer, trying to win that seat for another six-year term. So that's the reason why the president traveling there on Saturday, but also making certain that a lot of money is spent on each of those races.
6: All right, very good. John Decker, thank you so much for the update, buddy. I sure do appreciate it. Don't forget to check out John Decker, always updating his podcast and available on our iHeartRadio website and app as well. John Decker at the White House. Well, maybe you're familiar with this, and maybe you're involved in this yourself. Ever think about what kind of job you'd get if things didn't work out at your current job? Turns out pretty common. And a new survey of 2,000 American office workers finds that more than three-quarters, 77% of people in the job market right now admit they have started to prepare for their backup career just in case something happens to the one they have now. You know, with all the discussion about AI and companies downsizing and adding more responsibilities to the current employees they've got. A lot of people think, whoa, I mean, I only have two shoulders and two arms. Let's stop piling everything on me. I mean, spread it around a little bit here. But according to research in this study, 50% now career cushioning or exploring what kind of backup options they'll have if their current job doesn't meet their expectations. A lot of people getting side hustles now. A lot of people not letting their current bosses even know about what they're doing on the side, just so there's no conflict. But this is a pretty staggering figure here. 77% of folks admitting, yeah, they're looking at their backup careers. What would lead them to pursue the backup career? Respondents say they'd be motivated to do so if, you know, it gave them the opportunity to do something they actually really enjoy. That's about 30%. Another 30% said give them a better lifestyle or less stress, even if the pay is the same. Or if they lose their current job, 30% said, yeah, I got to start preparing because it's a reality these days. A lot of employers are considering a second career, employees rather. 91% have been in their current job for at least a couple of years. Many feel pretty optimistic or calm or excited and hopeful about the stability of their jobs. More than half believe there's little to no risk of them, you know, losing their job or needing to find a new one. Another 50% haven't considered a backup career because they feel they don't have time to do that. And they're worrying about too old to start over, maybe, or concerns about having to start a re-entry position level. You know, you get a good job and you're with doing the, you know, that career for 20 years and you want to go back and try something different. Why? $35,000. I'm making six figures. What do you mean? Well, you're starting a new career. So that's a risk, too. Overall, 79% of those polled say they've learned new skills for their current job, including AI. If you're not jumping on the AI bandwagon and learning more about this, yeah, you're going to be caught behind the eight ball pretty soon. But it's not uncommon. Folks are looking. It is 6:48. Alabama's Morning News, traffic and weather together up next.
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5: More sunshine on the way today after a cool start. Highs around 87 today. Winds northeast at 4 to 8. Lows near 60 tonight. Another pleasant start in the morning. Staying dry tomorrow. Mostly sunny. Highs around 90. On Thursday, could see a few isolated showers. Highs close to 90 degrees. A better chance for scattered showers and storms arriving late on Friday. I'm WVRC First Alert Chief Meteorologist Wes Wyatt on your side.
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6: Me.
7: Good morning. Good morning.
6: So here we are. This is the woman that has admitted killing her three children. She says she lost her mind, postpartum depression, a bit of a mental lapse there, didn't know what she was doing. Attorneys argued that she should be going to a mental hospital and get help instead of convicted of murder and go to prison. Now, interesting here, I guess she's back in court today, and the issues are the defense's, you know, double jeopardy motion they're going to file, and this holdout juror. So let me ask you, this: they're arguing this should be a mistrial, or rather the mistrial should never have been declared, and that retrying her would violate the double jeopardy protections. How strong is that argument legally, and what does the defense have to do to prove it?
7: I don't think it's really strong at all. The bottom line is the jury failed to reach a verdict. It is not an uncommon resolution in that case where there's a retrial. You know, that is typically what would happen in a case where a jury fails to reach a verdict. The DA's office, the prosecutors, they will opt to retry the case and the court will allow them to. So I think it's totally appropriate that it proceeds on that track. I understand the defense has to file motions. They have to preserve issues for appeals. This is, you know, a murder case. So she is, you know, most likely going to be at some point incarcerated. And she's going to have nothing but time on her hands with which to file appeals with assigned counsel, which she'll surely do. So they got to preserve every issue for a potential appeal.
0: And one way of doing so is by filing motions like this.
6: Yeah, and a very odd event for this defense attorney as well, going after the lone juror that held out. It was 11-1 decision. I think 11 of these people decided they wanted to go, you know, mental incapacity. Let's put her in a mental home. He held out and said, no, my evidence and what I see as a juror, my decision is no, guilty of murder. She should go to prison. And how unusual is it for a defense team to seek an investigation into a juror after a mistrial and could be alleged juror misconduct actually prevent a retrial?
0: I don't think so. Look, bottom line is this is highly unusual to attack a specific juror like this. You know, it's just not something you see every day. And honestly, I really don't think it should be encouraged on any level. In order to have a fair proceeding, you have to have jurors that are unafraid and able to go in and render a verdict based on their honest opinion on the law and the facts. And if you have this sort of mob mentality where we're going to go get the pitchforks and go get the one guy that disagrees, very often that one guy who disagrees is the one who has gotten it right and not fallen for, you know, some of the spells the defense attorney tried to put over these jurors.
6: Yeah, and the defense attorney says that this juror basically ignored the judge's instructions on what reasonable doubt is. How much latitude does an individual juror have to interpret the evidence and the law differently from the 11 other jurors before it becomes misconduct?
0: Well, look, the reasonable doubt charge in most jurisdictions goes something like, you know, it does not include the removal of all doubt. It doesn't mean all doubts are removed, but you have to have a reasonable doubt. So, I think three people were murdered. She confessed to it. I think he could have a reasonable doubt about the insanity defense, which historically does not succeed very often.
6: Yeah, yeah. There's a number of options the judge has here. Let's redo it. Let's not redo it. Or let's do a bench trial. Or let's cut a plea bargain. I kind of like the idea of a bench trial where the judge looks at everything and says, all right, here's what we're going to do. Where do you think the judge will end up with his decisions today?
0: Oh, man. Could you imagine a bench trial, the amount of pressure that one judge would be under? Oh, my God. Half the country would probably want to kill him. I don't think it's going to be a bench trial for exactly that reason, and because it's such a serious offense. It's the most serious offense, right? She's charged with three counts. Top counts are murder in the first degree. Doesn't get more serious than that.
6: Yeah.
0: And the reality is he's going to give her her constitutional right to a jury. I don't think the defense wants to waive that right to a jury. They did phenomenally with the last jury. So something they're doing is working out really well for Lindsey Clancy.
6: Yeah.
0: And, you know, we'll see what happens, but I think it's headed for a retrial.
6: All right, let's talk about what's happening at Cornell University in your state there in New York. Apparently now, former Cornell student identified in court papers as Jane Doe has filed this civil lawsuit alleging she was drugged and sexually assaulted by numerous fraternity brothers. This happened back in October of 2024. She went and drank, but here we go with a civil lawsuit here. The county DA there has reopened the investigation. What does that mean legally, and what does the grand jury have to determine before criminal charges can be brought? Because that may be happening.
0: So first of all, let's be clear. The civil case is the alleged victim, Jane Doe, bringing her own case for, you know, essentially money damages. It's not a criminal case, all right? And basically what you have is this was filed, her lawsuit, it got a little heat, and the DA's office has decided to reopen a case that they previously closed 2 years ago, which I don't love when prosecutors do this. Prosecutors are held to a much different standard than civil attorneys. They have to, in essence, be able to prove their case beyond a reasonable doubt. Now, that's not their burden of proof to put it in a grand jury. And there's an old saying, a grand jury will indict a ham sandwich, meaning it takes right. very little evidence, actually. All it takes is what's called probable cause. But, you know, two and a half years ago now, they decided not to do that. And they decided not to do that for a reason. And the reason that I read was that there were some inconsistencies in the victim's statement.
6: Yeah.
0: It's hard to prove a case beyond a reasonable doubt when the alleged victim has told two different versions of the story.
6: Yeah.
0: Common sense dictates that when someone's story changes, they may not be telling the truth. So that is a big hurdle And I don't like the fact that this DA's office has been influenced by the filing of a civil suit. They are totally different things. And these men are presumed innocent. They were investigated once.
6: Yeah, but we're going to have to follow it for sure, because there could be decisions to take it back in the criminal arena. And you and I will stay in touch on that, Ken. Thank you so much, buddy. I appreciate you this morning.
0: Thanks, JT.
6: All right, 6:59 now. Alabama's morning news.
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28: South on the off-ramp to I-459. This is exit 250, and this off-ramp is partially blocked. I'm Phil Carter in the traffic center.
5: More sunshine on the way today after a cool start. Highs around 87 today. Winds northeast at 4 to 8. Lows near 60 tonight. Another pleasant start in the morning. Staying dry tomorrow. Mostly sunny. Highs around 90. On Thursday, could see a few isolated showers. Highs close to 90 degrees. A better chance for scattered showers and storms arriving late on Friday. I'm WBRC First Alert Chief Meteorologist Wes Wyatt on your side.
29: Right now, it's 53 degrees at Birmingham's News Traffic and Weather Station. 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
6: Update from Fox News in just a minute, but first, we lead local. Here's Leah Brandon.
30: Remembering and honoring the late Tuscaloosa City Council President Kip Tyner, Mayor Walt Maddox says the city will be renaming a park and a street in his honor.
31: Kip, rest easy, my friend. We will tell your story of extraordinary public service. We will keep the flame of Alberta burning bright. And we will always remember that you made Tuscaloosa a better place.
30: Whitney Neal is a resident of Alberta. She tells WBRC.
32: Even after the tornado, showing that he can rebuild and keeping his word that Alberta would not be left out was meaningful to the community, and I'm happy to see the results.
30: Maddox announced the honorary name changes during a celebration of life and service honoring Tyner, who died last week at the age of 70. Alabama Community Colleges and the Manufacturing Institute have entered into a memorandum of understanding regarding artificial intelligence. students. This creates a statewide partnership to teach AI classes for jobs in manufacturing. The community college's Carolyn Lee telling WBRC.
9: It's really essential that our local colleges are providing the skills their employers need and want. That partnership is part of what makes FAME, which is our maintenance technician apprenticeship program that's booming here in Alabama, so successful, is that partnership of the education community with the employer community.
30: That training will be integrated into several different curriculums. Alabama football now getting ready for Saturday's road game against Mississippi State. It kicks off a 5-game run against teams ranked in the top 25. But Coach Kalen DeBoer says the focus is only on the next game.
10: All efforts will be on Mississippi State this week, but it's one game at a time. You know, just a year ago, we would have looked at a slate of games and felt the same way. And I couldn't even tell you the order of the games that we have to play here in October. I know which one is this weekend.
30: I'm Leah Brandon, and this is Alabama's Morning News with JT. We lead local, and now Fox News covers the world.
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12: Described by a White House official as a front door for the federal government, providing a one-stop shop to find information and resources currently spread over a maze of various agencies. Several tech executives are also expected at the event today, including NVIDIA CEO Jensen Huang. President Trump says his administration will not seek to slow down AI development or stifle its growth amid concerns from some AI leaders that more regulation is needed.
11: That's Fox's Jared Halpern at the White House, where President Trump is optimistic about the Iran conflict as indirect talks continue after he rejected Iran's latest ceasefire offer that included demands the U.S. lift sanctions and a naval blockade.
13: We're going to win. As far as I'm concerned, it's going to be one way or the other. It's going to go pretty quickly.
11: The president also reacted to Britain setting free on bail 5 suspects in a suspected terror plot thwarted early Sunday at an airbase the U.S. operates that has been used for Iran missions.
13: I'm surprised that they released him. I wouldn't have done that.
11: Fox's Jonathan Savage reports from London.
14: Counter-terror detectives say they're investigating multiple lines of inquiry into events at RAF Fairford, including that a foreign country was in some way involved. The men remain under investigation with their movements and contact with others highly restricted. A cordon is in place around 3 vans found at the scene.
11: 4 sailors are injured after what the U.S. Navy calls a mishap when a fighter jet was landing on an aircraft carrier off the Virginia coast. The pilots had to eject. They were successfully rescued. A state trooper is being mourned in Kentucky after Hayden Phillips was shot and killed at a highway traffic stop.
15: We have a wife that expected her husband to come home. We have 3 little boys who don't have a dad.
11: U.S. Attorney Kyle Baumgartner, the suspected gunman, was captured after a manhunt. It's a miserable morning on Mexico's Baja California Peninsula, taking a beating from Hurricane Polo. 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
6: 7:07 now, Alabama's Morning News. I'm JT. Well, if you missed the Monday night game last night, Chicago Bears upset Jalen Hurts and the Philadelphia Eagles in Chicago at Soldier Field. Yeah, that was a beatdown. I think the final score was about 31-7 or something like that. Chicago's backup quarterback had to come in, and he lit it up at 38 years old. Did a great job. So baseball action getting underway as the playoffs are starting. We'll run down some more highlights on that coming up in just a bit as well. Speaking of sports, yeah, we got some good games coming up this weekend in the SEC. Alabama's got Mississippi State. Bama's on the road. Auburn also on the road going to Knoxville. Look out now. Also Florida and Missouri. That could be a really big game. And a couple of others outside the SEC to take a look at. Yeah, joining us next will be Blake Fulton, who's a 10-year veteran in sports radio and sports talk, and also the area president here with iHeart. Always good to catch up with Blake and his thoughts on where we're headed this weekend with some SEC games. That's next after we check traffic and weather together here in just about 3 minutes. 7:08 now, Alabama's Morning News.
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36: More sunshine on the way today after a cool start. Highs around 87 today. Winds northeast at 4 to 8. Lows near 60 tonight. Another pleasant start in the morning. Staying dry tomorrow. Mostly sunny. Highs around 90. On Thursday, could see a few isolated showers. Highs close to 90 degrees. A better chance for scattered showers and storms arriving late on Friday. I'm WVRC First Alert Chief Meteorologist Wes Wyatt on your side.
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38: Atmospheres. Neyland Stadium was rocking. Checkerboard. President Trump in the house. And then Saturday night in Tuscaloosa at Bryant-Denny. Alabama got off to a fast start, so Alabama fans can be excited. And then Florida with a statement domination.
6: Wow.
38: Down at the Swamp. Like, it was that's the old SEC. No more of this Big Ten is better. that was the best atmospheres in college football were in the South.
6: You know, I saw that game too a little bit as I was in West Virginia for the Mountaineers. They were winning their game against Oklahoma State until the mid-third quarter, and coverage got a little loose on their defense, and they ended up losing the game, which was kind of disappointing. Still 3-1, great start for the Mountaineers, but that game with the Ole Miss, you know, after beating LSU like they did, I was kind of surprised that, you know, they fell off that hard against Florida. But then again, people doubted Florida early in the season, as you remember. And now here they go, a couple of little beatdowns. So
38: I say it again. So, some are all, I say this with all due respect, the perfect psycho to be the coach at Florida. He fits them. He tries to fight you. He's brought the toughness and swagger back to the swamp that was Spurrier used to have.
6: Yeah, they're fired up down there for sure. All right, let's talk about this weekend's games. Alabama and Mississippi State. You and I both like Jeff Lebby. Mississippi State making somewhat of a statement early on this season as well. This game's on the road for Bama. I'm still going Alabama in this, but it could be, I think, a tough game.
38: Yeah, I think it's two of the best quarterbacks in the country, at least in terms of how they're playing right now, and Russell and Taylor. The other interesting piece, remember, early start time on Saturday in Starkville with those annoying cowbells. I agree with you. I think this is a close game. Alabama's defense is played at an elite level, and they're going to have to Saturday to win in Stark Vegas.
6: All right, side note here on the cowbells, all right? Could you imagine if Alabama allowed air horns for the entire fan base that they could just blow the minute the quarterback takes a snap from the opposing team? Why does the SEC or NCAA even allow those noisemakers in the stadium?
38: Well, it's a heated debate, and there are rules now that are different from years gone by, but you still leave there with a headache, without question. Yeah.
6: Well, I'm just telling you, if I brought an air horn and started blasting it, you know, as that quarterback's about ready to take a snap, I'd be only kicked out of the stadium, but they make a bold statement about you cannot do this in our stadium. But over in Mississippi, come on, bring your, you know, cowbells. It's ridiculous. All right, let's talk about Auburn's game in Knoxville, taking on the Vols. I'd like to see Auburn win, but I think Tennessee's got this at home.
38: I think this is a huge game early in the year for Alex Golish. They get a bye week next week, and then they go to Georgia, home against Lane Train and LSU, and then they go to Oxford. It's by far the most difficult October schedule in the country. Auburn gets a chance. Tennessee's banged up after the loss against Texas. Golish against his mentor and Josh Heupel. I'm going to go out on this limb this morning for you, JT.
6: What?
38: Auburn wins in Knoxville Saturday afternoon.
6: Look, yes. I would like to see our home team, you know, of state of Alabama go up to Knoxville and whip butt in Tennessee because, you know what they say about those balls? They low down, bunch of snitches. I just hate them.
38: Yeah, Tennessee's defense is really good, JT, but offensively they struggle. Yeah. Their young quarterback is banged up. He looked awful against Texas. Will Muschamp, Texas defensive coordinator, dominated that game. They did not move the football. I think Auburn is in this game late, and I think Auburn steals in Knoxville.
6: Well, I'm taking Tennessee, and I think this is yours and my biscuit bet this week, so I'll take the Vols. You got Auburn. We'll see who gets the biscuit. All right, Florida's got Missouri in Columbia. What are you thinking here? I got to go Gators.
38: Yeah, Florida made the statement. Again, a little bit like Starkville, Columbia, Missouri is a unique place to get to for these teams. And then when they get there, the atmosphere is different. They've done a great job of upgrading Faurot Field in Columbia. But I'm sticking with Florida to stay hot, running the football, stopping the run.
6: Yeah.
38: I think the Gators win in a close one.
6: All right, outside the SEC, Ohio State's traveling to Iowa. I know Ohio State's favored by 13 points, I think, but I'm going with the home team upset here, Iowa.
38: Iowa is, for those SEC fans that don't follow much of the Big Ten, playing at Iowa is the toughest place to play routinely. Kinnick Stadium is a old school fan base. They're loud. There have been a ton of upsets over the last 20 years there. I think Ohio State's better, and they have the best wide receiver in the country in Jeremiah Smith. I think Ohio State wins, but that 14-point line is very, very scary, in my opinion. So, I'll take Ohio State for the win.
6: I'm not a betting guy. They've already lost one this year, so I'm thinking this may be number two. I'm going, Iowa. Let's go. Any other games standing out for you this weekend?
38: Yeah, there's one. I think it ends the Shane Beamer era at USC. I think Kentucky goes to South Carolina. and beats South Carolina. And while I do not think they will fire him mid-season, I do think they go to Florida the following week and get blown out. Then they have a bye week. I think this is the beginning of the end. The buyout's about $27 million for Beamer. South Carolina routinely has not made those kind of moves. But I think Shane Beamer's days at South Carolina are done, and I think it will be the first opening in the SEC.
6: Does that change if he beats Kentucky?
38: No. Looking at his schedule, he still has a huge gauntlet down the stretch. Again, he's got his best defensive player is now suspended. His quarterback, who at one point was thought to be a first pick, maybe a top five pick in the draft, is now a third to fifth round draft pick. He is not interested. I think Beamer has lost this team, and I think his staff is struggling as well. I think South Carolina is done.
6: Okay, very good. Blake Fulton, I appreciate you, buddy. Thank you so much. I'll be looking forward to that biscuit after the weekend.
38: War Eagle.
6: There we go. All right, 7:19 now. Alabama's morning news. Stay with us. Up next, we'll check traffic and weather together for you. Jonathan Savage, our Fox correspondent in London, and the latest on that terror plot in UK on our U.S. Air Force base that was thwarted. The president's reaction and where we are in this, they've let these crazy guys out on bail. Don't get that one. We'll figure it out next. 3 minutes. Stay right with us.
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1: Hey, this is Jamie Loftus, and this is my new weekly show, 16th Minute of Fame, the podcast where every episode I take a closer look at an internet character of the day. Who were they? What made them so notorious? How did the internet, or sometimes the algorithm, choose them? And what does a person do when they're suddenly confronted with more attention than the human psyche can handle? Take The Dress, a story that went uber viral in early 2015 in spite of being, well, kind of a boring optical illusion. A mother of the bride in Scotland took a picture of a dress she was thinking about wearing to her daughter's wedding. But she saw the dress as blue with black lace, and her daughter saw it as white with gold lace. One BuzzFeed post later, every single person on the internet was talking about the dress. But to me, the dress is a story about the last couple of months when the internet was still sort of fun. It was shortly before the stories that spread across the internet stopped being driven by exploited millennials with useless arts degrees and started being decided by algorithms hell-bent on growing internet usership at all costs. And on a long enough timeline, the story of the dress is one entangled with abuse and media exploitation. Internet history is a tricky thing to be invested in. 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With the team at Cool Zone Media, we're taking these characters' 16th minute of fame to see what their moment meant to them and what it says about us.
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36: More sunshine on the way today after a cool start. Highs around 87 today. Winds northeast at 4 to 8. Lows near 60 tonight. Another pleasant start in the morning. Staying dry tomorrow. Mostly sunny. Highs around 90. On Thursday, could see a few isolated showers. Highs close to 90 degrees. A better chance for scattered showers and storms arriving late on Friday. I'm WBRC First Alert Chief Meteorologist Wes Wyatt on your side.
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6: So, quite unusual, I think, if you've got suspected terrorists to let them out on bail. Is that, I mean, pretty standard?
4: It doesn't sit well with what we've been told, does it? The fact that we were told that this was a major incident, that these men had been arrested on suspicion of terrorism and explosive offenses, that President Trump had said that they had been followed and watched for a long time. It felt like a major attack had been averted. And then yesterday, I think there were gasps everywhere when the police came out and said they'd been released on police bail. This is what happens. Police bail is what happens where there's not sufficient evidence to charge, but further inquiries are still needed. So they are still under investigation. They have been interrogated. The vans have been searched. I think it's clear to say that the police did not find sufficient evidence to suggest that these men were about to attack the base, but enough to make them want to probe much further into this whole situation. So yes, it is very, very surprising, and it leaves more questions than answers.
6: Yeah, they're born there in the UK, right? These are not foreigners that came in.
4: Correct. They are five British men, as you're saying, in their early to mid-20s, all from London. They all live fairly close together in London based on the information that's been given to us. They're from neighbouring boroughs, and there are 32 boroughs in London, so pretty close together, it would appear. We don't know anything more about them apart from that. We don't know why these five Londoners would have been 90 miles away at 1:30 on a Sunday morning.
6: Yeah, crazy. I mean, there was enough to pull them over, and there was enough suspicion about that van that a bystander called. You see something, you say something. And next thing you know, there was some very suspicious things going on, masks in the van. And, you know, but apparently they did not find viable explosives in the van. So to me, if they are in fact terrorists wanting to carry out an act like we suspect they would, those folks are flight risks in my mind. So the law, I guess, prevents them from being held unless they had more evidence, even though they realized they could be staring down right at some terrorists possibly leaving the country?
4: Well, under the law, the police have at first 48 hours to interview before charging or releasing the suspects, but they can apply for an extension to that for up to 14 days. They need to convince a judge that they have sufficient evidence to continue holding them. And I think the police looked at the situation and thought that we're not going to be able to convince a judge with the evidence that we have. Yeah. What they have done is they've released them on police bail under very strict conditions, we're told, regarding their movements and who they are and are not allowed to contact. So, for example, it's likely they will be told to reside at a particular address, report regularly to the police, surrender passports as well.
6: Do they still believe that they were on their way to the U.S. base to do harm here? Or do they think that, okay, these are just guys riding around in a van? I mean, how far away from what they thought was happening to what they think may be something different?
4: The police are not giving us too much information. Neither are the government officials either who are talking. What the police are saying is that they're exploring multiple possibilities, including that there were suspected offences being committed by people acting as proxies for a foreign state, either knowingly or unknowingly.
6: All right. Very good. Jonathan Savage, thank you so much for the update. Great job. It is 7:28 now. Interesting that Secretary Marco Rubio said yesterday that a foreign actor was involved, but he did not really provide any evidence publicly. President Trump said the plot might be connected to Iran, expressed all the surprise that the suspects were released on bail. Yeah, me and you and the rest of the world thinking, what? We have the potential that these guys could be terrorists going to a U.S. base in the U.K. and we're going to put them out on bail. To me, it's bye. Good luck getting them back in court or back in jail. We'll keep you posted. 728 now. Alabama's morning news coming up. Bottom of the hour update with Fox News and Leah Brandon. And a check on this Tuesday traffic and weather together for you here in just about 3 minutes. Then Jay Ratliff will join us on the other side from daytradefund.com. We'll look at the market coming up. Stay with us. Alabama's morning news.
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33: Opportunities of tomorrow. She says the STEM seal of approval will help Alabama families identify outstanding programs. Several agencies responding to the brush fire at Oak Mountain State Park after it jumped containment lines. Pelham Fire says it's grown to approximately 40 acres in size and dozens of personnel are working the scene. And a new city ordinance now in effect in Sylacauga that addresses the growing population of stray dogs along the Highway 280 corridor. Signs have been posted near areas where the dogs frequently gather. Those signs are the first step towards a plan to trap and relocate them. I'm Leah Brandon, and this is Alabama's Morning News with JT. We lead local. And now Fox News covers the world.
0: Fox News, I'm CJ Pop. The British military facility about 100 miles west of London, used by the United States, the scene of a potential terror plot. Secretary of State Marco Rubio telling Fox's Hannity that a foreign actor was involved, adding,
1: "I know a lot of people are disturbed by the news that some of these people have been released on bail as a result. Some of the people are being investigated, and obviously we're engaging with them on all of that."
0: President Trump says he has no knowledge of a possible weapons deal between the U.S. and the world's other superpower.
2: To China?
3: To China.
2: You mean to Taiwan?
3: No, to China. That's what he said.
2: I never heard of that one. I'm going to have to ask.
0: Contradicting what the U.S. ambassador to China, David Perdue, told Fox News Sunday. Russia's envoy had a constructive meeting with U.S. officials on peacefully resolving the war in Ukraine. That from a U.S. official. 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
4: 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I'm JT, and our buddy Jay Ratliff joins us from daytradefund.com to take a look at the market, the Fed rate, the airline fuel prices. Jay, we got a little bit to talk about this morning. Thanks for being with me.
5: Well, it's always a pleasure to be here. And, you know, those the rate issue has been a hot topic. We've talked about it all year as the markets have

0: trying to buy stocks. They wait for that, quote, perfect time.
1: Yeah.
0: And far too often they wait too long. The prices go up and then they're forced to either not buy it, not travel, or do so at an extremely high price. And
1: more often
0: than not works against us.
1: Yeah, volatile times for sure right now in all these prices, especially with the war going on. Jay Ratliff, daytradefund.com. As always, Jay, great insight. Thank you.
0: Yeah, my pleasure.
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22: More sunshine on the way today after a cool start. Highs around 87 today. Winds northeast at 4 to 8. Lows near 60 tonight. Another pleasant start in the morning. Staying dry tomorrow. Mostly sunny. Highs around 90. On Thursday, could see a few isolated showers. Highs close to 90 degrees. A better chance for scattered showers and storms arriving late on Friday. I'm WVRC First Alert Chief Meteorologist Wes Wyatt on your side.
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0: Major, right? What happened?
1: So ultimately, I would call this a success. This was the first time they were going to put a Starship into space. Starship is the design of a very, very large spaceship. People use the word massive. I think it's an overused word, but I don't have another one. Immense, maybe. it's big. And it sits atop a very big booster rocket. So this thing is the biggest rocket humans have ever built. And they have had a number of test flights through the past number of years, some that didn't even get off the ground. Some of them never really intended to get off the ground. There was one that blew up spectacularly on the launch pad. Mm. No one was in it or anything like that. No one was hurt. The explosion was so big and so unexpected that people were like, wow, well, there must have been some major mishap. And then, of course, Elon Musk said, no, that was supposed to happen.
0: Yeah, right.
1: Nothing's wrong here. It kind of did exactly what we thought.
0: Pay no attention. Move along.
1: Yeah, don't worry. I've got plenty of money to pay for more of these things. So anyhow, this was the first time one was supposed to go into orbit, and they did get it there. There was a little hiccup in which an engine did not ignite, so they used a different one on board to get to orbit. It was not ideal, but it was a contingency, which in and of itself is a win. You kind of want to prove that your methods and your policies and your ideas and your practices win.
0: Mm-hmm.
1: Right. Well, so, you know, NASA's interested in, okay, if this thing doesn't work, how else can we get it to do what we want it to do if the main, you know, doodad doesn't work? And they were able to show that yesterday. They were able to deploy 26. This was all 26 of their planned deployments of of the next generation satellites for Starlink, their internet service.
0: Right.
1: And those things were all deployed. They did not do the full six orbits they wanted to do. So they did, I think it was either three or four. And instead of having the thing crash into the ocean off the coast of Chile, they'd crashed into the Pacific Ocean north of Hawaii. So it ultimately did what they wanted it to do. It didn't do it exactly as they wanted it to do.
0: Right. But you know, you mentioned crash, and that is a key word here. It did not, you know, just float like we see some other capsules that have landed in oceans before. This thing basically was annihilated and sunk to the bottom of the ocean. So my question, Evan, is this a test run to see what it can do to carry products and satellites, or is human life going to be traveling? Are astronauts going to get on this monstrous, massive starship at some point?
1: Yes, at some point humans will travel on this. NASA is using or will use a design variant of Starship as a lunar lander with Artemis.
0: Yeah.
1: It will be one of two. One of two so far, anyway. At some point, SpaceX itself plans to go to Mars with Starship and more than one, and bringing a lot of people. I think Elon Musk has talked about setting up a whole colony on Mars.
0: Wow.
1: And that's, that can be accomplished with something like Starship. I mean, it can carry a very large crew.
0: Well, hopefully we're going to get down to space travel, you know, like you go to Europe and just jump on board and go, and here's my ticket and yada, yada, yada. What you doing New Year's Eve? I'm jumping on Starship. I'm headed to Mars. I'll be back in a couple days.
1: So, Starship is designed to carry upwards of like 100 people on one.
0: Yeah,
1: a long duration flight.
0: Well, that's one heck of a wedding reception if you're really looking to spend some money, right?
1: Yeah. Yeah, I mean, that could be, right? I mean, that'd be a lot of money, I guess, to have one up in space. But, you know, people have done crazy things for their weddings. The idea here is that you would get, let's say, a fleet of these, and you would fill them up with your people, and you could bring enough people to populate a colony on another planet. Still takes, I think, upwards of eight, 9 months to get to Mars, I think, at the shortest distance. Because you have to wait for the two planets to align properly. Mm. Otherwise, it'll take you forever to get there, if you even get there. And so but if you kind of send, let's say you send hundreds of people all at once. Let's say you launch 10 of these things with 100 people, that's 1,000 people.
0: Sure.
1: You know?
0: Nice.
1: So,
0: you talk about prison population. Maybe we put a prison on Mars. I mean, all kinds of possibilities, I would imagine. Wow, Evan, so fascinating. Thank you so much for the update, buddy. I sure do appreciate you. Evan Brown, our Fox correspondent in South Florida this morning. Coming up, traffic and weather together. Stay with us.
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6: It's August 2023. A county government meeting in Pennsylvania's Lehigh Valley. A young woman, early 20s, steps up to the mic to speak.
7: My two-month-old son was happily drinking milk from his bottle when he quickly started choking, turned blue, and went limp. My boyfriend transported our son to the changing table as I grabbed an anti-choking device and my boyfriend began assembling it. Two pumps of the device and my son was conscious, gasping for air and coughing up milk.
6: They all went to the ER to make sure the baby was okay.
7: But upon arriving at Lehigh Valley Hospital, the diagnosis quickly became something so different.
6: One of the doctors had a theory.
7: She stated to my father and mother-in-law that we are young, first-time parents who got frustrated with our baby and violently shook him to make him stop crying. And a confession would only make things easier for us.
6: The parents were told to leave the hospital without their son. And he wouldn't come home for 7 whole months.
7: I'm a postpartum mom dealing with the grief and the trauma of my son being ripped from my arms. And I'm a mom who lost everything in less than 24 hours due to one doctor's misdiagnosis. Enough is enough.
6: And then the next person speaks. And the next one. The stories they tell form a pattern of parents walking into a Lehigh Valley hospital to get help for a child, only to leave without them. And the same doctor's name kept coming up again and again. A pediatrician.
8: I ask you, what kind of doctor does this?
6: That's what I wanted to know, too. From Serial Productions and The New York Times, I'm Diane Neary, and this is The Preventionist, a story about a doctor and the rise of a powerful field of pediatric medicine.
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22: More sunshine on the way today after a cool start. Highs around 87 today. Winds northeast at 4 to 8. Lows near 60 tonight. Another pleasant start in the morning. Staying dry tomorrow. Mostly sunny. Highs around 90. On Thursday, could see a few isolated showers. Highs close to 90 degrees. A better chance for scattered showers and storms arriving late on Friday. I'm WBRC First Alert Chief Meteorologist Wes Wyatt on your side.
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29: More than 50 years with the highest quality. Or, in other words, this steel will be mined, melted, and made right here in the USA, which is something very unusual.
0: How about that? And he also spoke about the job situation around this.
29: The project is expected to create up to 6,000 new construction jobs, nearly 2,000 manufacturing and mining jobs, and add another $95 billion to the U.S. economy, which is the number one economy in the world by far.
0: Wow. All right, let's get some more details on this maneuver here. Roy O'Neill, our correspondent, joining us now, been following this story. And we'll also get to the Lindsey Clancy trial coming up in just a minute. Roy, good morning.
4: Hey, JT, good morning.
0: So this is a pretty big project the president's launching here and announcing. Nice job.
4: Yeah, it certainly is. 1,750 permanent jobs, 6,000 construction jobs, all happening in Lee County, Iowa. That's on the Mississippi River. It's an area that's actually seen its population go down over the past decade. Only about 32,000 people live there, so not a big town. So this is going to have a big impact. And it's sort of a 1-2 punch from this India-based company. You know, they invested in an iron mine in Minnesota a few years ago. That's opening up, so now they'll be able to process that ore and produce this high-quality steel.
0: It's so interesting that it's being built in Iowa. It's a Minnesota-based company that's owned by India, a company there. So they're all coming together. Is Minnesota going, hey, wait a minute. We own it. Why, we base it out of our state. Why is Iowa getting all the fun here?
4: Well, you know, they got a $2.5 billion investment in Minnesota for the mine. So
0: okay.
4: They're not getting nothing.
0: Yeah,
4: it's a conglomerate out of India that sort of owns all these pieces.
0: Yeah.
4: And, you know, I was going to have to make some significant economic investments, some infrastructure investments. You know, they got to do a lot of natural gas supply in that area. That iron ain't going to melt itself, right? So you're going to need a lot of gas to get in there. So there's a lot to prep for this, but they hope to be in production by 2030.
0: All right. Very good. I appreciate your update, Roy. It's 7:56 now, Alabama's Morning News. Top of the hour update with Fox News and Leah coming up. And also check on traffic and weather again. And as I mentioned, we're going to talk more about that Lindsey Clancy situation as she's back in court today. Ken Belkin's going to join us, our attorney friend from New York, about that case, as well as what's happening with Cornell University and the gang rape allegations and a civil lawsuit and potentially once again relooking at criminal charges for these guys that were in a frat party that apparently got out of control and went too far. That's all on the way. Alabama's Morning News. Once again, it is 7:57. Welcome in.
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1: Lindsey Clancy returns to court. I'm Dave Anthony, Fox News. Weeks after the hung jury murder mistrial and the killing of her three children.
5: We're expected to learn how her case will proceed, including an expected announcement from the Plymouth County DA's office about retrying the case, and if they decide to do that, what charges they plan on pursuing.
1: Fox's Nate Foy outside the court in Plymouth, Massachusetts, also reports defense motions will be considered.
5: One of them is a request for an acquittal. Another asks for the case to be dismissed on the grounds of double jeopardy. A third motion requests jury notes and sidebar transcripts. Fourth one is that request by defense attorney Kevin Reddington to investigate the holdout juror, Michael DeSronville.
1: Well, he refused to go along with the other jurors, finding Clancy not guilty by reason of insanity, and tells Fox the focus should be on the kids who were killed.
7: The ones that can't speak for themselves, the ones that can't defend themselves, and the one that can't fight the battles. And those are Cora, Dawson, and Callan.
1: The U.S. and Iran have held indirect talks after President Trump rejected their latest ceasefire offer that included a demand sanctions be lifted, which Secretary of State Marco Rubio tells Fox can't happen.
8: They used the money to sponsor terrorism and assassination plots all over the world.
1: Rubio also tells Fox a foreign country he did not name is involved in that terror plot, believed thwarted in Britain at an Air Force base the U.S. operates. Trade tension with Canada escalates beyond higher tariffs.
20: The U.S. is banning nearly $1 billion worth of Canadian imports, including alcoholic beverages, dairy products, and motorcycles. It's a small percentage of the $880 billion worth of annual trade between the two countries, but it's a sign of the tense trade relations.
1: Fox's Jenny Casola. President Trump will host AI leaders at the White House today, along with House Speaker Mike Johnson, as he pushes back on calls for more regulations amid warnings about artificial intelligence maybe getting dangerously out of control. The president will also unveil a new America.gov website using AI tools. 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
36: Alabama's fall wildfire season is underway. Jim Faraday has more.
37: Dry conditions are increasing the risk for fires, says Tyler Givens with the Alabama Forestry Commission.
38: Here in Alabama, this is just the beginning of our fall fire season. From September into October on through November, hopefully we get some wetter weather.
37: Givens says they're seeing wildfires ignited as a result of homeowners burning dry leaves and other debris.
38: Humidities down in the 30s and below can be extremely dangerous below 30. And when you time temperature with wind and humidity, that's when fires can get out of control from somebody and get out into the woods.
37: Other fires have been started by fire pits left unattended. I'm Jim Faraday.
36: Honors for the late Tuscaloosa City Council President Kip Tyner. Mayor Walt Maddox says the city will rename a park and a street in honor of Kip Tyner.
39: Kip, rest easy, my friend. We will tell your story of extraordinary public service. We will keep the flame of Alberta burning bright, and we will always remember that you made Tuscaloosa a better place.
36: Maddox announced the honorary name changes during the celebration of life and service honoring Tyner last night. He died at the age of 70. And after upsetting Navy, UAB football coach Alex Mortensen says he wants to keep the momentum going. Appearing at the Monday Morning Quarterback Club, Mortensen says it's important for the team to engage with the community.
0: There are already, I think, a good number of UAB fans, UAB alum that come and support, but we really want to embrace Birmingham in totality. And I think we have a lot of pro-Birmingham people. I think we got a really neat team. We got a lot of great guys on this team. So I want to encourage people to continue to come out and connect with them.
36: The Blazers host Samford this Saturday at Protective Stadium. I'm Leah Brandon.
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4: More sunshine on the way today after a cool start. Highs around 87 today. Winds northeast at 4 to 8. Lows near 60 tonight. Another pleasant start in the morning. Staying dry tomorrow. Mostly sunny. Highs around 90. On Thursday, could see a few isolated showers. Highs close to 90 degrees. A better chance for scattered showers and storms arriving late on Friday. I'm WVRC First Alert Chief Meteorologist Wes Wyatt on your side.
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0: It broke ground on that same mine in Minnesota in 2008, promised to finish it in 2013. In 2016, its Minnesota company went bankrupt, owing more than $1 billion. Local contractors were left holding the unpaid invoices. The state was out about $65 million in road and infrastructure money. Its own bankrupt subsidiary sued the parent company, accusing it of siphoning off the project's funds. It's an accusation. It's not a verdict. We don't really know for sure because, I mean, everything is corrupt in Minnesota. How do we know? I don't want to get in bed with a corrupt company, but apparently there's enough out there that says that that didn't happen. I don't know. Minnesota has spent years trying to keep SR out. SR bought its way back in. And then this month, it actually delivered. They bought themselves back in. They went back into the mine. And on September 17th, they blasted loose 1.3 million tons of rock and produced the first iron concentrate with pellets due next month. So they're mining, nothing to go out of business, bankruptcy. They come back, they blow up some rock, and they find the first iron ore. So this is the first iron ore mine and pellet plant in America in 50 years. So both things here are true. Got to hold two things in one hand. Guys, got to be able to walk and chew gum. So two things are true. The same people who left the range holding the bill came back and got it running. So is this a big story? Yes, huge story. Caveat, if it gets built. The first steel is 2030 after the next presidential election. This announcement came 36 days before the election, with Iowa Republicans in tight races standing around the desk. $95 billion in economic activity is the White House's own estimate spread over a decade. An announcement is not a mill, just ask Minnesota. The plant exists because of a 50% tariff on foreign steel. The administration says so itself. If that tariff is lifted, then what happens to this mill? The tariff is also paid for by every American who buys a washing machine, a pickup, or a steel beam. And for 40 years, our side said government couldn't pick winners. But the government bank, you know, lending $750 million to one company, I think is picking a winner here. But maybe it's a good one, but let's at least call it what it is. So here's why it matters. This matters because a country that can't make steel can't build a ship, can't build a tank, can't build a bridge or a power plant without asking somebody's permission and waiting for it to get loaded onto a boat and sent here. That's what a steel town is. It's a permission slip to build what you need to build. A steel town is a place where the mill sets the clock. The mill sponsors the Little League. The son follows the father through the same gate. A man with a high school diploma buys a house, raises four kids, takes a week at the lake, a homestead, Pennsylvania, just outside of Pittsburgh, employed 15,000 people during the war. The last of it shut down in 1986, and they tore it down, built a shopping center there. They left a row of 12 brick smokestacks standing between the parking lots. People park under them now to buy shoes. We have to have steel mills. The year before that, 1985, there was a mine called Butler. It closed in Minnesota. Same ground where they set off that blast this month. We have literally been here before on that very range. It was 1890 that a family of timber cruisers out of Duluth, brothers and nephews named Merritt, had cruised digging test pits on a low ridge most prospectors had passed over. Their father believed for years that there was iron up there. He was right. The crew hit a soft red ore right under the surface. You didn't need to dig a tunnel. You could scoop it out with a steam shovel. They had found the greatest iron range in America, and they would go down in history as seven iron men. But ore in the ground is worth nothing until it moves. So they built a railroad to the lake. To build it, they borrowed. The man they went to was John D. Rockefeller. Then came the panic of 1893. The banks failed. Loans came due. The Merritts couldn't pay. And by early 1894, the mines, the railroad, the ore docks belonged to John D. Rockefeller. They sued him for fraud and won. They lost on appeal because he had more money. They ran out of money. They settled. A few years later, Rockefeller sold the whole thing to a brand new company. That company, U.S. Steel. But the Merritts found the ore that built America's steel century, and they died without the fortune. But here's where it all landed. U.S. Steel, the company built on the Merritts ore, was bought last year by Nippon Steel of Japan. The newest mine on that same range is owned from India. Over 130 years, the money has come from Cleveland to New York to Tokyo to Mumbai. The ore hasn't even moved, but neither did the people who dug it. The range has taught the same lesson for a century. The paper changes hands every generation. The men who find the treasure rarely keep it. What stays is the ore, the river, the railroad, and the people who show up at 6 o'clock in the morning every morning. Whose name is on the deed matters less than where the furnace sits and whose hands are running the furnace. So let's watch this one the right way. Don't watch the Oval Office on this one. Watch Lee County. Watch for dirt moving. Watch whether the local contractors get paid on time this time. Watch what Iowa gives away in that special session and see what it gets back in writing. Because if it does get built, this is a huge thing for America. And for one small reason, there's an eighth grader in Fort Madison right now who will walk through that gate someday. His grandfather walked through the factories and watched those factories leave. He may get to watch one come home again. Rockefeller got the range. Japan got the U.S. steel. India now has the mine. The smokestacks are still standing in Homestead, and somebody in Iowa may get to light a new furnace. Money doesn't have a hometown, but you do. It's time America builds like it. That's what yesterday's announcement means. All right, let me tell you about American Financing. 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
4: Governor Kay Ivey announces a new initiative recognizing high-quality STEM programs and events across the state. The governor says Alabama's continued success depends on preparing our young people with the skills and experience they need to pursue the opportunities of tomorrow. She says the STEM seal of approval will help Alabama families identify outstanding programs. Several agencies responding to the brush fire at Oak Mountain State Park after it jumped containment lines. Pelham Fire says it's grown to approximately 40 acres in size and dozens of personnel are working the scene. And a new city ordinance now in effect in Sylacauga that addresses the growing population of stray dogs along the Highway 280 corridor. Signs have been posted near areas where the dogs frequently gather. Those signs are the first step towards a plan to trap and relocate them. I'm Leah Brandon.
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5: More sunshine on the way today after a cool start. Highs around 87 today. Winds northeast at 4 to 8. Lows near 60 tonight. Another pleasant start in the morning. Staying dry tomorrow. Mostly sunny. Highs around 90. On Thursday, could see a few isolated showers. Highs close to 90 degrees. A better chance for scattered showers and storms arriving late on Friday. I'm WBRC First Alert Chief Meteorologist Wes Wyatt on your side.
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Yesterday, I told you the story of Donald Johnson. He's an 81-year-old guy who's working to deliver luggage when, you know, the airline, you know, loses your luggage. And they're like, we'll deliver it to you. They've hired Don Johnson, and he is, you know, your typical 81-year-old guy. He's not bitching and complaining at all. When asked, why did you take this job? Why do

0: months later, I was married to this wonderful woman. And it was love at first sight, honestly. We met through a mutual friend, and I was just smitten. She's beautiful. She's gentle. She's everything a man would want in a wife. And we've been married 57 years and want to make it 75 or 100 years if we can. So she's my lifelong companion. She's going through a hard time. Cancer is a struggle, and she's exhausted much of the time. So I'm the guy that goes up and down the stairs to get her food and drinks and things like that, and just be there for her and help her. She's brave. She's putting up a strong fight. Pancreatic cancer is called the silent killer, and we're not going to have any of that.
1: How are you holding up, you know, if making sure that she's okay and still working as much as you're working? How long are your days?
0: Well, I'm not able to work every day. Right now, I'm not working because the car broke down. We put so many miles on that car. I have. But when I'm working, I worked for one company for years, and that was a 14-hour day sometimes, and driving 300 to 400 miles in a day. That's exhausting for sure. And you get home at 10, 11 o'clock at night and get up early and start it again. But it's something I just fell in the groove for and just do it without thinking, you know, just do my job. So that's it.
1: Okay. I want to keep up with you guys this week and see what is happening. Don, please tell your wife that we're praying.
0: I will.
2: We want to thank you, Glenn. We're such big fans of you. So thank you for having us on.
1: You're welcome. I've been married to my wife only for 26 years. And I love my wife more than the day I married her. And I can't imagine. We had a small cancer scare with her a few years ago. And I thought, I can't, you know, she's my whole life. And I can't imagine being together for as long as you have and how you feel. So we're praying for both of you. We're praying for all of you. And Amy, we're praying for you just to be able to have the endurance to stand the onslaught of this evil media that we happen to see all the time. God bless you both. We'll talk again soon.
2: Thank you, Glenn. Thank you.
1: Thank you. Here's what I would like you to do as an audience. You are the most amazing audience in the world. I say this all the time. I don't think there has been a more charitable group of people in a commercial audience ever, ever. I have seen you do remarkable things. I have seen. Do you know we're in our. Do you know we're in Armenia? Today. We have been rescuing Christians out of Armenia because Armenia, the Muslims, closed off a corridor that guaranteed the Christians' safety. And they started dismantling all of the things that kept these Armenian Christians. These are the first Christians in the world. And we have been moving them. We have been protecting them. every dollar is coming from this audience. When you give to Mercury One, every dollar is doing that. You don't have any idea how much of a difference you make. I know there's somebody who has a car dealership somewhere in this audience. Will you donate a car? Will you donate a car? I tell you what, I will do commercials for you. I'll cut a couple of commercials for you, for your TV or for radio, whatever, if you supply the car. Can you help him not have to worry about anything else by going up and down those stairs with a tray of food for his wife? 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You can write to us. Ricky, how do they get a hold of us? If somebody wants to do something with a car, I know we have car dealerships.
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1: Okay, you let us know. You let us know. All right, back in just a second. Gosh. I need to drink more water. I think I need an IV bag every day I do these shows. But it's, I tell you, they're not sad. These aren't sad. I want to be Don when I grow up. So great. It's just so great. Life is so great. So many good people and so many good things are happening. All right. Let me tell you about, oh, geez, I got to do a commercial for a dog. 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

0: 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It was at 75 or 6,000 before we talked to him. What is it at right now? This audience is
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0: 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Hello, LaShawn. Welcome to the Glenn Beck Program.
2: Hi, Mr. Glenn Beck. Hi. How are you today?
0: I'm very good.
2: I was calling in. I came across some work you did. It was a DVD series. You authored a book with another author. And on the back of the book covering, it gave a profile of you. I've heard about you through the years. I've heard your voice. I've heard some of your commentary, but never knew this about you. What was on that profile, it just echoed about what a great person that you are. I was so impressed. I just had to call you and tell you and encourage you to continue doing the work that you do. You've written books, entertained, and also given, you know, enlightenment in different subjects, lightened the subjects and given a deeper meaning, a perspective on them in a talented way. And you've also helped the less fortunate and do that in your work. And you've developed a program, your own program. And I just wanted to just call in and give you just a very, very deep encouragement in anybody working with you on your platform. You're doing a great work.
0: Well, LaShawn, I feel like I've just spoken to somebody I should really listen to and say thank you for calling and thank you for listening. I appreciate it. We do it because it's our job, and we do it because it's an honor to serve at this time.
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9: He stands by his Trump investigations that led to criminal indictments. I'm Dave Anthony, Fox News.
10: Our investigation developed proof beyond a reasonable doubt that President Trump engaged in serious crimes against our nation.
9: Former special counsel Jack Smith of the Senate hearing into those indictments related to the 2020 election and the former president's handling of classified documents.
10: I made those decisions without regard to President Trump's political association, activities, beliefs, or candidacy in the 2024 presidential election.
9: The cases were dropped after the Trump victory and court rulings. Republicans are questioning Smith about getting phone records during his investigation of members of Congress.
11: Any Democrats or just Republicans?
9: GOP Senator John Kennedy accused Smith of not even telling a judge he was seeking the GOP records.
11: Because you knew he wouldn't agree. He would say, hey, counselor, anybody who knows a law book from a J. Crew catalog knows that this violates the Constitution.
9: Kennedy then took issue with Smith's claims of being unbiased.
11: You make me want to throw up in my mouth.
9: Lindsey Clancy's back in court right now for hearing into a possible murder retrial weeks after a hung jury mistrial in the killing of her three children.
12: Then there's the motion to dismiss, defendant's motion to dismiss. Defendant ready to argue that?
13: Yes, Your Honor.
12: Okay, all right. Commonwealth ready?
9: Well, her prosecution told the judge, no, they're not ready. They need time. So that and other issues will be considered at November's second hearing. Clancy's lawyer claims a holdout juror's misconduct prevented a not guilty by reason of insanity verdict. President Trump just unveiled a new website made using AI tools.
14: With America.gov, the federal government no longer stands in your way, and it stands only at your service, and that's what we're doing. We're simplifying it.
9: Soon the president will meet with AI industry leaders amid calls for regulations for artificial intelligence. 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
24: Alabama's fall wildfire season is underway. Jim Faraday has more.
25: Dry conditions are increasing the risk for fires, says Tyler Givens with the Alabama Forestry Commission.
26: Here in Alabama, this is just the beginning of our fall fire season. From September into October on through November, hopefully we get some wetter weather.
25: Givens says they're seeing wildfires ignited as a result of homeowners burning dry leaves and other debris.
26: Humidity's down in the 30s and below can be extremely dangerous below 30. And when you time temperature with wind and humidity, that's when fires can get out of control from somebody and get out into the woods.
25: Other fires have been started by fire pits left unattended. I'm Jim Faraday.
24: Honors for the late Tuscaloosa City Council President Kip Tyner. Mayor Walt Maddox says the city will rename a park and a street in honor of Kip Tyner.
0: Kip, rest easy, my friend. We will tell your story of extraordinary public service. We will keep the flame of Alberta burning bright. And we will always remember that you made Tuscaloosa a better place.
24: Maddox announced the honorary name changes during the celebration of life and service honoring Tyner last night. He died at the age of 70. And after upsetting Navy, UAB football coach Alex Mortensen says he wants to keep the momentum going. Appearing at the Monday Morning Quarterback Club, Mortensen says it's important for the team to engage with the community.
1: There are already, I think, a good number of UAB fans, UAB alum that come and support, but we really want to embrace Birmingham in totality, and I think we have a lot of pro-Birmingham people. I think we got a really neat team. We got a lot of great guys on this team, so I want to encourage people to continue to come out and connect with them.
24: The Blazers host Samford this Saturday at Protective Stadium. I'm Leah Brandon.
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2: Temperature readings getting a little bit warmer this afternoon, up into the upper 80s, about 87 degrees your expected high, with mostly clear skies. Tonight's lows down to 61, and still plenty of sunshine for tomorrow morning. From the WBRC First Alert Weather Center, I'm Mickey Ferguson, on your side.
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4: As the drought conditions continue to worsen in Alabama, the wildfire risk is on the rise. Rainbow City Fire Marshal Taylor Clough says his town has only gotten around 1/2 inch of rain for the entire month of September. He tells WBRC.
5: As far as people being out burning in their backyard, sage brush fire or anything, it's gotten to a point where it's important that they monitor it and they have a way, a garden hose, some water, something they can put it out with if it starts getting out.
4: He says his agency is preparing four-wheel drive vehicles in case a fire breaks out in a wooded area. And the SEC in South Carolina announced a one-game suspension of edge rusher Dylan Stewart. This comes after he punched Alabama's Josh Ford during the Crimson Tide win over the Gamecocks. Refs threw a flag against Stewart, but they did not throw him out of the game. I'm Leah Brandon.
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6: Temperature readings getting a little bit warmer this afternoon, up into the upper 80s, about 87 degrees your expected high, with mostly clear skies. Tonight's lows down to 61 and still plenty of sunshine for tomorrow morning. From the WBRC First Alert Weather Center, I'm Mickey Ferguson, on your side.
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0: So before Mary's letter reached Bavington, a postscript was added in her cipher, but not in her hand, asking for the names of the men who would do the killing. That forgery still exists in a museum in England. The watching caught the real plot, and the watchers. The watchers, with nobody watching them, couldn't resist picking up the pen. So both of these things apply to Monday. What happened? If the watch theory is right, that they're now just letting them out and they're watching, then the most frustrating news of the week may be the smartest move in it. Five young men from London didn't dream up a raid on a bomber base by themselves. Somebody rented those vans. Somebody paid for those vans. Somebody picked that base, you know, and somebody knew that those planes were on that runway. If that's what the plot was about, those are the people worth catching, and you don't catch them by locking up the delivery boys and holding a press conference. But a watch is only as good as the watchers. In 2020, a man fresh out of a prison in Great Britain walked down to a London high street with armed police following him, and he still stabbed two people before they could stop him. Being watched and being stopped are not the same thing. And if the smaller theory is right, then a lot of important people on both sides of the ocean spoke very confidently, very fast, on very little, and I'm not going to be one of those. Which brings me to us. Half the internet yesterday already had a verdict. Britain is finished. And it might be. I mean, there. It might be. If it was Iran, it was a false flag. It was nothing. Every one of these posts was written by somebody who knew less than the farmer did. I've written a few posts like that in my life, and I've sworn to stop doing it. You have half the story, and you believe it with your whole heart, and you're going to walk into more trouble, you know, than walking in with no story at all. So this is not an argument to trust the people in Great Britain, because I don't trust them. Don't trust the authorities. I don't trust them. It's an argument for holding them to a clock. And this is what we need to do more of. So here's what I'm watching for with a clock. Do charges come? Does anyone else get arrested? Anyone older? Anyone with money? Anyone with a passport from somewhere else? If the weeks go by and it's still just five kids and a shrug, then the critics may be right. And Britain owes that farmer an explanation. Here's what happened. It wasn't a plot. It was just another protest. Okay, come out with that. Otherwise, you need to go to the farmer with that story or something else. Because five men walked out of a police station yesterday. And either that's the end of the story, or it's the morning the beer starts getting delivered. I pray it's the second. But I also pray that whoever's reading the mail is honest. And I'm not so sure there are a lot of honest brokers over there anymore. But again, all of that is just theory. Let's watch and see. More in a minute. There's a big difference between having a bad day and having the same bad day over and over again. You know, when frequent pain keeps showing up, you don't need another reason to ignore it. 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
9: 1971. It was a simpler time, a groovy time. Soul Train had just started chugging along. Everyone had a lava lamp for some reason. Weeble started to wobble, but as we all know, they don't fall down.
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9: But it wasn't all Weebles and bell bottoms. There was also the Vietnam War and a growing nationwide movement protesting it.
11: Look behind you. See the thousands marching today.
9: Across the country, people were speaking up. And the more they did, the more they learned about the hidden underbelly of the most powerful law enforcement agency in the land. I'm Ed Helms, host of Snafu, Season 2, Medburg. The story of a daring heist that exposed J. Edgar Hoover's epic FBI snafu. Hear the incredible true story that almost got buried.
12: I was told that it might not be published the next day or might not be published ever.
9: As told by the ordinary citizens who took extraordinary measures.
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9: To expose J. Edgar Hoover's secret FBI.
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0: Clay and Buck, we are closing up shop first hour of the program. We come back, Buck. Let's jump into front page Wall Street Journal article about the overall traffic of oil and gas in the Strait of Hormuz, getting a lot of attention. We'll hit some of those numbers and discuss them. And quickly here, Dwayne in Liberty Township, Ohio. We were talking about Ohio needing to get its stuff together, for lack of a better word. What you got for us, Dwayne?
1: Hey, enjoy the show, guys. Just wanted to point out, as I drive around, you know, doing stuff, I'm seeing a lot of Vivek yard signs. Not seeing many Amy yard signs. So regardless of what the poll says, feeling pretty optimistic here in Liberty Township.
0: Look, Trump won Ohio by over 11 points. We should win the governor's race, and we should win the Senate race, too. But Ohio has to wake up. We'll talk about that and more next.
2: 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Clay Travis and Buck Sexton. 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
3: 3 years ago, terrorists murdered more than 1,200 innocent Israelis and took 250 hostages. 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
9: It's not just any lunch on Lisa Brady, Fox News. President Trump hosting AI executives as he doubles down on a race with China.
10: You're going to have a winner and a loser, and you're probably not going to have a second place. You're going to have a winner or you're going to have a loser.
9: The president so far not embracing recent calls from some of the tech titans he's meeting with to tap the brakes.
11: This is part of President Trump's push to be full speed ahead with artificial intelligence, which he now has rebranded to super intelligence. He told me over the weekend that he does not worry about AI going rogue and expects the industry to fix any problems that might arise.
9: Fox's Aisha Hosni at the White House, where the president also signed an executive order launching a new website, America.gov, designed to be a one-stop shop for Americans to access government resources and powered by AI. A new argument from Lindsey Clancy's defense attorney, Kevin Reddington, that prosecutors did not prove she killed her three children.
12: Which he admitted during the actual trial. He says that he had to admit that because of Massachusetts law and that it was the only way he could actually make the insanity defense. He also took issue with some of the witnesses and the credibility of the witnesses called by the prosecution.
9: Fox's Nate Foy at the courthouse in Massachusetts, where Assistant Plymouth County DA Shannon Buckingham told the judge prosecutors did prove Clancy committed the murders and can be held accountable.
13: A defendant who has mental illness can commit crimes and can be criminally responsible.
9: No word yet on a possible retrial, but the defense wants the case tossed out and a holdout juror investigated for possible misconduct, the judge setting another hearing for November. Federal prosecutors in Texas just announcing assault charges against a Venezuelan delivery driver who was shot by ICE agents on Sunday. He's accused of sideswiping one officer and trying to hit one with his car while attempting to escape a traffic stop. 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
23: Alabama's fall wildfire season is underway. Jim Faraday has more.
24: Dry conditions are increasing the risk for fires, says Tyler Givens with the Alabama Forestry Commission.
25: Here in Alabama, this is just the beginning of our fall fire season. From September into October on through November, hopefully we get some wetter weather.
24: Givens says they're seeing wildfires ignited as a result of homeowners burning dry leaves and other debris.
25: Humidity's down in the 30s and below can be extremely dangerous below 30. And when you time temperature with wind and humidity, that's when fires can get out of control from somebody and get out into the woods.
24: Other fires have been started by fire pits left unattended. I'm Jim Faraday.
23: Honors for the late Tuscaloosa City Council President Kip Tyner. Mayor Walt Maddox says the city will rename a park and a street in honor of Kip Tyner.
26: Kip, rest easy, my friend. We will tell your story of extraordinary public service. We will keep the flame of Alberta burning bright, and we will always remember that you made Tuscaloosa a better place.
23: Maddox announced the honorary name changes during the celebration of life and service honoring Tyner last night. He died at the age of 70. And after upsetting Navy, UAB football coach Alex Mortensen says he wants to keep the momentum going. Appearing at the Monday Morning Quarterback Club, Mortensen says it's important for the team to engage with the community.
0: There are already, I think, a good number of UAB fans, UAB alum that come and support, but we really want to embrace Birmingham in totality, and I think we have a lot of pro Birmingham people. I think we got a really neat team. We got a lot of great guys on this team, so I want to encourage people to continue to come out and connect with them.
23: The Blazers host Samford this Saturday at Protective Stadium. I'm Leah Brandon.
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1: Temperature readings getting a little bit warmer this afternoon, up into the upper 80s, about 87 degrees your expected high, with mostly clear skies. Tonight's lows down to 61, and still plenty of sunshine for tomorrow morning. From the WBRC First Alert Weather Center, I'm Mickey Ferguson, on your side.
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3: As the drought conditions continue to worsen in Alabama, the wildfire risk is on the rise. Rainbow City Fire Marshal Taylor Clough says his town has only gotten around 1/2 inch of rain for the entire month of September. He tells WBRC.
4: As far as people being out burning in their backyard, sale, brush fire, anything, it's gotten to a point where it's important that they monitor it and they have a way, a garden hose, some water, something they can put it out with if it starts getting out.
3: He says his agency's preparing four-wheel drive vehicles in case a fire breaks out in a wooded area. And the SEC in South Carolina announced a one-game suspension of edge rusher Dylan Stewart. This comes after he punched Alabama's Josh Ford during the Crimson Tide win over the Gamecocks. Refs threw a flag against Stewart, but they did not throw him out of the game. I'm Leah Brandon.
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5: Temperature readings getting a little bit warmer this afternoon, up into the upper 80s. About 87 degrees, your expected high, with mostly clear skies. Tonight's lows down to 61, and still plenty of sunshine for tomorrow morning. From the WBRC First Alert Weather Center, I'm Mickey Ferguson, on your side.
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0: 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Buck, during the break, I was doing some research more on this Cornell case. And you're right. Everybody under the sun has an opinion on this case. I actually found one that I thought was intriguing because I didn't expect it. Sonny Hostin is right now defending the seven Cornell students, saying that in her experience as a prosecutor, she's saying a lot of what I said, which is these cases, they don't just let guys walk. There has to be pretty substantial evidence that there might have been, I don't know if we have that clip in from her yet, but that there might have been some form of consent. And I rarely say this, but I would actually just echo Sonny here, because I think that that is very likely to be found to be true as more of this evidence comes out. In other words, Buck, let me put it to you this way.
1: Sorry, I thought we were playing a Sonny Hostin clip.
0: Well, I thought we had it, but evidently we don't have that clip yet. Here, what I would say is, prosecutors, I know that there's this idea out there that, like, oh, everybody's being protected, and prosecutors are not just going to let somebody who is guilty of something like this.
1: This is a volatile, this is a huge case. This is a huge thing. This is the kind of case that if a prosecutor fumbled, it ends their career. By the way, rightly so. If there was a gang rape that took place, it's a horrible, a heinous crime that people should be prosecuted to the fullest extent of the law. We also have to know, though, that we have a justice system for a reason, and we have the presentation of evidence and the ability to mount a defense and all of these things, because there have been high profile false gang rape cases on campuses or adjacent to campuses involving college students. And, you know, we need to keep that as well in mind here. We have to get to what is true, not what the online mob is demanding.
0: Yes. Yes. I mean, and I've just seen it happen so often where people decide what the story of a case is, and then more of the evidence comes out. And again, I just don't think, by the way, Cornell, not exactly a location where I think you could get away with a lot of crimes. Fair to say? I mean, it's not as if they have an overloaded police department that is incapable of handling the criminal load there. Again, we'll play Sonny for you. I can't believe I'm saying this, but I think I'm going to agree with
1: Sonny Hostin. This is a big deal, Clay, if this is true. Oh, there's something I don't have time to get to now, but we'll get to the other side of this. 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
3: Fox News. I'm Therese Crowley. Super intelligence working for you to navigate federal government resources. President Trump launches America.gov, a simple AI-powered website, as he lunches with AI executives about possible guardrails.
4: This is part of President Trump's push to be full speed ahead with artificial intelligence, which he now has rebranded to super intelligence. He told me over the weekend that he does not worry about AI going rogue and expects the industry to fix any problems that might arise.
3: Fox's Jackie Heinrich. A stunning new claim in Lindsey Clancy's court hearing today. Her defense lawyer asserts the state showed no evidence that she killed her three children, which she admitted, saying you have the exercise bans but no fingerprints. The judge will consider the defense request to dismiss the murder case with a new court date set in November. 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
15: Governor Kay Ivey announces a new initiative recognizing high-quality STEM programs and events across the state. The governor says Alabama's continued success depends on preparing our young people with the skills and experience they need to pursue the opportunities of tomorrow. She says the STEM seal of approval will help Alabama families identify outstanding programs. Several agencies responding to the brush fire at Oak Mountain State Park after it jumped containment lines. Pelham Fire says it's grown to approximately 40 acres. In size, and dozens of personnel are working the scene. And a new city ordinance now in effect in Sylacauga that addresses the growing population of stray dogs along the Highway 280 corridor. Signs have been posted near areas where the dogs frequently gather. Those signs are the first step towards a plan to trap and relocate them. I'm Leah Brandon.
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16: Temperature readings getting a little bit warmer this afternoon, up into the upper 80s, about 87 degrees your expected high, with mostly clear skies. Tonight's lows down to 61, and still plenty of sunshine for tomorrow morning. From the WBRC First Alert Weather Center, I'm Mickey Ferguson, on your side.
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0: to bring something of a safety miracle to Detroit, bring the murder rate down 30, 40, 50%, as we've seen in other places.
1: I will work with anyone and everyone who's committed as I am to making Michigan and Michiganders safer. I'm going to start by working at the local level, by making sure that we're bringing resources to the local level to police our own streets. But then if there are resources available to support, then we will request those resources as they are needed. And I will work with anyone, Republicans, Democrats, anywhere in between, because my job is to be governor for all 10 million Michiganders, just like I served people of different races, colors, and creeds in combat, just like I served my customers, regardless of race, color, and creed in business, and just like I'm serving every member of my district in Michigan as a congressman. This is service before self, and I'm excited for the opportunity to lead, and I will avail myself of every resource to keep my people safe.
2: John James, I want you to tell us how we can help you. And I said this to you when I saw you most recently. Let me know when I can come up and I will help you campaign over the get you over the finish line here. But I want you to give a chance because I know you've introduced yourself a lot, but there's still people who don't know your background, don't know your story. Tell us about your service. Tell us where people can go to sign up and support and help you.
1: Well, I'm the result of the American dream. I'm the result of parents who came up from the Jim Crow South who believed that Michigan would give them a better life. But right now, I'm raising their grandchildren, my children, who might have to leave Michigan to find it. I think that's wrong. Right now, Michigan is the front lines of the battlefield in the midterms for the soul and the future of our nation and of this republic. And if we fall to socialism right now in this time, then Reagan's premonition will come true, that when we get older, we will talk about when we used to be a free nation. Right now, we have the opportunity as Republicans to do what we've always done. We have always marched to where the issues were. The Republican Party is a party of emancipation. The Republican Party is a party of women's suffrage. The Republican Party is a party of the civil rights movement and criminal justice reform. We just have to know our legacy and be able to stand up in this time to be able to free men from bondage and to save our state and our country from socialism. So if you'd like to learn more about what we have going on in Michigan on the front lines for this nation into the midterms to protect our majority in Congress, and to make sure that we have free and fair elections in a swing state like Michigan for the presidential, then go to johnjamesmi.com or follow me on socials at johnjamesmi. We need to spread the word. We need to swamp the vote. We need to make it too big to rig, and we need to make sure that we save our republic.
0: Congressman James, best of luck to you. When you win, come back and do a little victory dance here with us on the show, okay?
1: Sounds great. Thanks for having me.
2: Thank you.
0: Thanks for being here. When is a good time to buy gold as an investment? Maybe a better question to ask is, well, what's the underlying thesis? Why invest in gold in the first place? And one reason has everything to do with the value of the dollars we put into our savings account. 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That's inflation at work. Gold, on the other hand, has steadily risen in value year after year. That's the primary reason that I've been purchasing gold for many years now. 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
1: 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Big Wax.
9: So last night, the Senate passed the first end of the Protect College Sports Act. It moves to the out-of-session House. That is important to remember. The House knocked down the SCORE Act a couple of months ago. A statement from Derek Johnson of the NAACP, just scorching the so-called Protect College Sports Act, only serves to give even more power to colleges and universities at the expense of student-athlete. I'll summarize the reaction. Basically, this gives the NCAA power after everyone in college athletics trying to rip the power away, and the NCAA even saying Congress has no business being involved. Now, the Senate of the United States has given the power back if this bill passes the House of Representatives. The president, actually Ted Cruz, said yesterday that Mike Johnson has told him that he will bring the House of Representatives back. They're out of session right now. Mike Johnson and others have said that's not the case, but then again, Ted Cruz has never been known to be on speaking terms with the truth. Let's continue here with a lot more to deal with, and go to the phones, and Travis in Mobile is up next.
10: Yes. How are you, Paul?
9: We are doing great, Travis. Good afternoon.
10: Good afternoon. Paul, did I hear this right? The Big Ten put out a statement publicly supporting a one-game suspension of the USC player who hit Dante Moore?
9: I believe that is correct.
10: They should be ashamed of themselves.
9: Don't worry, they're not.
10: They should add it on a lot more games. They should be ashamed of themselves. And Paul, I'm excited for this 30 for 30 series about Saban. You think it's going to be a great six-part series?
9: All I can say, I know some people that have seen it, and they say it could be one of the best documentaries ever. I have not seen any of it, so I'm at a disadvantage here.
10: Okay. I also think that a 30 for 30 series of Paul Bear Bryant or a SEC story of Paul Bear Bryant would be a great idea. Don't you think that would be a compelling series?
9: Let me make it clear. I believe I know CBS did a documentary on Coach Bryant because Keith Donovan was part of that. I think ESPN may have done something on Bryant. I'm pretty sure they have it, but you're right. It's been a long time since anybody has tackled Coach Bryant.
10: I think ESPN did a Sports Century back in the day.
9: You're right. That's exactly what it was.
10: Right, yes. Paul, and my last thing is, Paul, SEC Nation is going to the Mississippi State-Alabama game, right?
9: Correct,
10: yes. And what are your thoughts on that game? Do you think that it's going to be a very close game?
9: Yeah, I mean, I think it should be. I really haven't chiseled down on it. Let me ask you, how do you think it's going to turn out,
10: Travis? I think it's going to be a closer game than I thought at the beginning of the season because we didn't think Mississippi State was going to be as good as they are right now. And those cowbells can get annoying, Paul. Don't you think those cowbells can?
9: Yeah,
10: you know,
9: but
10: you have to hear.
9: Be reminded of this, though, Travis. Every thanks for the call, by the way. Every school that plays Mississippi State practices with that sound. Nobody ever goes in there unprepared. Dominic is up next in Florida. Hello, Dominic.
11: What's up, Paul? I got a question. You know, I love Coach Saban, but I think he's been hypocritical on this stuff about the NCAA. It was good when he was at Alabama, we was getting the best players and everything. Now he's so against it, but he's promoting the quarterback from Mississippi State and everything. We're going to keep it real just because I love Nick Coach Saban, but we got to keep it real because
9: what you're saying there. We asked Mike Rodoff that question, Dominic, and I know it's almost verboten to criticize Nick Saban, but Michael Bratton was on Pat Smith's show today in Birmingham on WJOX, and flat out called Saban a hypocrite. I've never heard anybody go that far.
11: But I agree. Yeah. I agree, Paul. We can't. When we was getting all the players to Alabama, it was no problem when these coaches were getting it. Now it's a problem with the athletes getting the money now. You know, when the players would have to sit out a year and the coaches can go to another job. We can't be hypocritical. We got to keep it real on both sides. And I love Coach Saban, but I disagree with what he's saying. Now y'all want to get the government involved in sports now, Paul. How hypocritical is that now from coaches?
9: Dominic, thanks for the call. Let me read this comment that Bratton said on his in a video the other day, and it's really interesting because I've never, and I'm not talking about some stray person, but I'm talking about a respected member of the media. Bratton said, and this is when Saban on game day, on one hand, out of one side of his mouth, is promoting the Protect College Sports Act. And then he came out and said that about Kamario Taylor. He said, this is Bratton speaking now. The greatest coach of all time who sits here about how we need Congress to fix this game and we got to control the paying or the portal, he quit and ran because he didn't want to deal with this. Yet, he jokes about the one thing Mississippi State's got for the first time in years. Let's literally tear that down and joke about how I can't wait to get this guy out of the portal because you know these conversations are real. Bratton went on to say, but at the same time, you can't have the greatest coach of all time on the biggest platform saying this. It's complete nonsense, and Nick Saban should be ashamed of himself, even if he was joking. He went on to call him a damn hypocrite. Words I never thought I would be quoting on this show about Nick Saban. Jeff is up next. Good afternoon.
5: Good afternoon, Paul. Honored to be on your show. I just had a quick question for you.
9: Thank you.
5: How is Ohio State ranked above Alabama?
9: Because you have a lot of people who are still not believing they lost to Texas, even though we all saw the game.
5: Okay. All right. Well, thanks a lot, Paul.
9: Thank you. Didn't mean to ruin your day there. Paul is up next in Washington, D.C. Hey, Paul, go right ahead.
6: Hey, Paul. I've been a college football fan for about 35 years. I know you've been doing it far longer than that. I want to understand why experts, including you, talk about teams like Tennessee and Penn State like they're going to be so great this year and they're going to be like number five, they're going to take the championship. When you watch these teams for decades always lose the big games and never get there, just like Tennessee last week, just like Penn State when Franklin was there, is it just to get people going or do you really believe they have a chance like next year, the next year, the next year?
9: Well, I don't think any analyst, whether it's myself or anybody else, you know, purposely thinks up something just to promote Tennessee and Penn State. They're both really good programs, but have not been at the top of the food chain. I still think Tennessee has a very good program. I think Penn State was more surprising to me than Tennessee losing at home on the final play of the game to the number one team in the country. Penn State, I believe that they had a pretty good nucleus. The reason I like Penn State so much this year to at least maybe be on the outside of the playoffs is they had the easiest schedule I've ever seen. They don't play hardly any of the major contenders. Paul, thanks for the call. Thanks for your enlightenment. We're all in your debt. We'll take a short break here. More to come, more of your phone calls, and more guests as we continue the conversation. Kevin Skarbinski is up next.
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16: The wildfire in Oak Mountain State Park growing to 130 acres. Pelham Fire Chief Mike Reed says that fire is 75% contained.
17: We were able to contain the fire from threatening the subdivisions to the north, which is Wild Timber Subdivision, and the south, which is Oak Forest.
16: Crews from Hoover, Alabaster, Chelsea, and the Alabama Forestry Commission also on hand, trying to get full containment. Stunning revelations as former special counsel Jack Smith appears before a Senate committee.
18: During the hearing, it was discovered that Jack Smith unconstitutionally went after more than 5,400 Americans that had donated to President Trump's campaign. Some had donated as little as $5. Senator Katie Britt asks Smith if he ever looked into FBI Special Agent Timothy Tebalt's hatred of Trump as the basis for starting the Arctic Frost investigation.
19: You don't believe in any way that that affected his work in Arctic Frost? Yes or no?
20: I do not know.
19: Do you believe that it affected his work? Yes or no?
20: I can't speak to that. I did not work with Timothy Tebalt.
19: It is your job to actually look at these things and figure out where there is bias, where there is fact, where is fiction. You know what ensued. You know what happened. You've seen some of the same things that he said online. You saw what he said about President Trump.
18: Smith continued to insist that the investigation was lawful. I'm Leah Brandon.
16: After more than 40 years of planning, a section of the Northern Beltline opens to traffic. Drivers can now hit the road between Highways 79 and 75 in Northeast Jefferson County. It's the first section open to traffic on a planned interstate loop of more than 50 miles. I'm Jim Faraday.
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28: Temperature readings getting a little bit warmer this afternoon, up into the upper 80s, about 87 degrees your expected high, with mostly clear skies. Tonight's lows down to 61, and still plenty of sunshine for tomorrow morning. From the WBRC First Alert Weather Center, I'm Mickey Ferguson on your side.
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1: News. I'm Paul Stevens. Big artificial intelligence get together today at the White House with President Trump, who wants no slowdowns on AI.
2: He told me over the weekend that he does not worry about AI going rogue and expects the industry to fix any problems that might arise.
1: Fox's Aisha Hazmi. Lindsey Clancy back in court today, several weeks after her murder trial ended in a mistrial due to a single holdout juror. Clancy's attorney, Kevin Reddington, filing a motion to investigate that juror, but says,
3: I am really tired of reading that I am attacking this juror. I am ripping the juror. I am shredding the juror. I'm not doing anything with the juror.
1: And Reddington now claims there isn't even enough evidence to prove that Lindsey Clancy actually killed her kids. 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
6: On June 6, 1984, a well-known Beverly Hills con artist named Ron Levin vanishes without a trace. 8 weeks later, a wealthy Iranian exile is kidnapped out of his home and is never heard from again. At first, the two disappearances seem unrelated, but soon suspicion falls on a group of young men united by greed and privilege. They are the golden sons of LA's wealthiest families. They drive matching BMWs, wear tailored Armani suits, lunch at Spago's, and run up tabs at LA's hippest hotspots. They call themselves the Billionaire Boys Club. They are united by a common goal. They want all the riches and status they were promised since birth, and they'll stop at nothing to get it. Their leader is Joe Hunt. He's 23 years old, charming and charismatic, and a master of mind games. But Joe's real talent lies in fleecing millions of dollars from wealthy investors in a high-stakes Ponzi scheme. It's a scheme that will slowly implode and put its members on a path to revenge, kidnapping, and murder. I'm Tracy Patton. Join me and my co-host Timothy Oliphant as we dive into Hollywood in the 1980s, when capitalism is king and greed is good. How did Joe Hunt manage to con millions from investors? Why did a group of privileged young men who had it all follow him down a road of destruction? This is the true story of the Billionaire Boys Club.
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8: Temperature readings getting a little bit warmer this afternoon, up into the upper 80s, about 87 degrees your expected high, with mostly clear skies. Tonight's lows down to 61, and still plenty of sunshine for tomorrow morning. From the WBRC First Alert Weather Center, I'm Mickey Ferguson, on your side.
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0: Gators Live. We'll talk to Matt Hayes about the Gators' resurgence in just a few moments. Linda is up next in Gainesville.
1: Well, good afternoon, Paul. How in the world are you? Did you have a good weekend?
0: Yes, ma'am. How are you?
1: I'm doing great. I feel a lot better today, but we had a great weekend, too, I tell you. That was a game worth it. And you know what? We're going to win this weekend.
0: That would be great.
1: Yeah, we are. I have confidence in our Gators. There's a lot of people that don't, but I do. They're going to do it.
0: How are you doing, Linda?
1: I'm doing good. I talked to Chris Collinsworth yesterday.
0: Where'd you see Chris?
1: I talked to him on the phone.
0: Oh, really?
1: On his show. On his show Monday, I mean, yeah.
0: Okay.
1: Yeah. And I was going to tell him he should have let me pick the winners for him. Because I would have picked some of them. He didn't pick. He picked the win and they lost. There's a lot of good games this past weekend. There'll be more good ones this weekend. I think we're going to have good ones all along.
0: Well, it's always great to hear from you, Linda, and you stay well. Thank you very much. Catherine is up next.
2: Hey, Paul. Nice to talk to you. Well,
0: thank
2: as
0: you.
2: Far as the discipline for these young players, I think they need an old-fashioned whipping from their, like their grandmother used to give them. Maybe they ought to bring some into the locker room, because I know I feared mine, but grandma's always played a big role, I think, in a lot of discipline for these young kids. But what I wanted to do is just acknowledge we have a player or a young kid from Kissimmee that's playing on the Texas team. His name is Bo Masco, and I think he's doing pretty good for Texas. He's the cornerback. I've been watching. I hear his name being mentioned for tackles and everything, but we're a small town here in Kissimmee. Our high school is, you know, not all that big, but we have Bo. He transferred from Rutgers, and then 2 weeks ago when they beat Ohio State, there was a player on that team. His name was John Walker. He's from Kissimmee. And then we have a young player from Delaware. They all grew up together, and just really encouraging to watch that. But the other thing I just wanted to say, it was so exciting watching not only the Florida game, but just the SEC games last week. And, it's like we got away from having to listen about Kiffin and really get down to some really good plays and playing and all. So,
0: by the way, I'm glad you said that. It was nice to finally put a moratorium on Lane Kiffin nonsense. Catherine, you be well. Ricky is in Mississippi. Hey, Ricky.
3: Hey, how you doing, Paul? Got a good game coming up this weekend. I heard you all heading to start Vegas to the junk, huh?
0: Yeah, we're going to plant our flag right there at the junction.
3: All right. Well, man, I tell you, I heard that the thing about with Nick Saban with his affinity for Kamario Taylor, and I just want to tell Kamario, man, don't believe the hype, man. Don't eat the rat poison, bro. Don't do it. Don't eat the rat poison. I think he's pretty well grounded. He got some people around him, like his uncle and his family. You know, I think he's a pretty grounded young man. I saw his documentary he had, and it's refreshing to see someone who wants to be at a school because that's where he grew up and seeing his family play there. And you know, I think Jeffrey Simmons is from the same hometown too, I think. So,
0: oh, really? I didn't know
3: so,
0: that.
3: Yeah, so I think, but I think this week, you know, I think they're fare well against Alabama. But my only concern is attrition, Paul. We just not defensively. I just don't think that we're there yet. But I do think that they will give him a good game. Camario is proven to be a kid that wants to learn and wants to do better. And I just think this game is so intriguing because you got the guy from the other on Alabama squad. You know, he was just as dynamic. You know, And so I think that's worth the excitement right there. Just those two guys, you know. And so I'm looking forward to the game. And I do believe though if States if they are able to hang in the game in the fourth quarter somehow, they have a shot because you know when you got a good quarterback, you know you have a puncher's chance. So, with that, Paul, I'm out of here.
0: Great to hear from you always, Ricky. You be well. You take care of yourself. Jay is up next in Mississippi.
4: Hey, Paul. How you doing today?
0: Good. Thank you.
4: Thanks for taking my call. I was calling I think Nick Saban just saw a good time at Mario before the first snap was taken this year. And, look, I don't know. I mean, I know he's an analyst now, but he's still one of the best evaluators of talent that there are. A lot of people don't like that because he's an Alabama type, but it's just the truth. He's an analyst now, but he's also still a good evaluator.
0: Jay, thank you for the call. Really appreciate it. Let me check in with Phil, who is in Texas. Good afternoon.
5: Hi, Paul. Thanks for taking my call.
0: Thank you.
5: I wanted to actually talk about that Kentucky football team. I am quite impressed with the strides they have made from the past couple years to this year, especially with a new coach.
0: Well, you're right. It's been an exciting transformation, Phil. Thank you for the call. Ryan is up next in College Station. Good afternoon.
6: Yeah, hi, Paul. I just want to talk about the A&M team. I think this is the worst managed offseason I've seen from a coach, maybe worse than Jimbo's in 2022. I mean, it's terrible. He made terrible offensive coordinator hires, defense coordinators, QB coach is terrible. You know, you look over at Mississippi State, and they have a top 15 program. And Elko, we're going to be lucky to make a bowl game. We're paying this guy, you know, $11 million. It's terrible. I mean, I don't know what to do.
0: Well, you can't do anything right now. You look at the schedule, and you start to think, okay, this weekend should get by Arkansas. Missouri looked like a win before the season. It doesn't anymore. Citadel's automatic. Alabama, if you asked me in August, I said that could be a 50-50 game no longer. South Carolina, 50-50. Tennessee, probably a loss. Oklahoma, no way of knowing. Loss against Texas. Ryan, thank you for the call. Really appreciate it. And let me check in with Tim, another fan of a sad program right now in Arkansas.
7: Oh, hey, Paul. Thanks for talking to me. And I think there's three games this weekend that really intrigue me. And of course, the first one is Mississippi State, Alabama. You know, that's a deal breaker for whoever loses that game. There's a lot going to be going on there. And another one is Missouri and Florida. I don't know if Florida is good as they seem to be, and Missouri got the same record, but I think a lot of people are, overlooking them.
0: Arkansas fan, Hogs got eaten by dogs right there. Let's take a short break. Matt Hayes joins us in a moment. 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
0: Oh, John Summerall. This is a headline from Matt Hayes, columnist at USA Today. Florida lost Lane Kiffin sweepstakes. It may have won something better. And you know, Matt, after experiencing Gainesville for a couple of days, I think you are on to something, my friend. Good afternoon, and tell us all about it.
1: Hey, Paul, how are you? Yeah, I just, Paul, honestly, I look at this thing as like a temporary 10-month thing. Let's look at the last 10 months, what's happened with these two programs at LSU and Florida. After Lane Kiffin told Florida, no thanks, I'm going to go to LSU instead. The trajectories of both programs, just amazing. And because, you know, one guy's out there doing, I don't know what he's doing, some kind of show, not really centered on football. The other guy's just trying to get better. It's basically the show versus the grind. And I think when you watch what's happened at Florida, you watch how they worked the entire offseason, which doesn't mean LSU didn't work the offseason. Of course they did, Paul. I just think you've got a lot of unnecessary nonsense going on at LSU that, whether Lane Kiffin will admit it or not, is a distraction. And you got a guy at Florida who's doing nothing but zeroing in on these guys being better, being tougher, being smarter, being fundamentally sound like they hadn't been in almost two decades. And they go out there, and the perfect resume entry point is the Ole Miss game. LSU goes down big early, comes back, loses on the last play of the game. Florida plays the same team and absolutely beats the brakes off them. At the end of the game, in each situation, Lane Kiffin skulks off the field and says, you know what, it wasn't all that bad at Ole Miss. You know, there were good people here, good times. And John Summerall says, you know what, we left points in the field. It should have been a lot worse. And that kind of tells you where the two situations are right now.
0: I just shook my head, Matt, being around him a couple of times Friday and Saturday, and just trying to point to, like, who does this guy remind me of? I know Auburn administrators, when they thought they had him, thought he was going to be the next Pat Dye. So who is he?
1: Oh, gosh. I mean, I think you could certainly point to any number of guys. I think he's a lot like Kirby. I think he's a lot like Urban Meyer. Those are two really big comparisons, and I don't want to put that type of comparison on John Summerall. But I think he's a guy, Paul, who more than anything is a no-nonsense guy who just wants players to be tough and wants them to be smart. And I think those are the coaches right now that are winning big. Kirby's just like that, Paul. He wants tough guys that are smart, that don't wilt in the moment. And if you look at all around college football right now, Bob Chesney's another one of those guys. Look what he's done, how quickly at UCLA. Kurt Cignetti's another one of those guys. Look what he did at Indiana. I know we're in an era of player empowerment where these guys are getting money, and I think they should be getting money. But you also have to have a point where you can still put your foot down. You can still say, no, this is what we're doing. And I think the guys that can do that and not fear the reality of what might be, like some guy might leave or another player might leave at the end of this year, or maybe you will or maybe you won't. The guys that do make decisions without fear of retribution are the guys that are winning right now, Paul.
0: Matt, you mentioned something, and certainly I would put Summerall in that no-nonsense category, but the weekend was pretty chilling to watch with all the events, whether it was with Texas or South Carolina or, of course, at Southern Cal. Everybody's trying to point towards something. I realize you, as a columnist, you have to take a snapshot and try to develop a theme, but what do you think is going on here? Because these do not seem like isolated situations with the bad behavior.
1: Yeah, I think it's part and parcel of what we've got into, Paul. I mean, you're giving these guys a lot of freedom, and not that it's not a good thing, and not that I don't believe in that, but I think while you're giving them the freedom, I think we've taken away the ability to say, hey, hang on a second, here's how it's supposed to be done. And if it's done this way, and if it's not done that way, there's going to be consequences. And I think when you take away consequences for decisions, this is what you get. And like I said earlier, you've got a bunch of coaches now that are worried about making decisions because of the consequence of how it will affect their roster because of the free player movement. If we were in a situation, Paul, where you had one season, one free movement, that's it, no more after that, I think you could get a better handle on, or coaches would get a better handle on what they believe is the correct discipline. Again, I'm not saying these players need to be disciplined A, B, and C. What I'm saying is you would see a different type of game at this point if the free player movement was eliminated.
0: Yeah, and speaking of that, obviously a lot of people today are trying to make sense out of the Senate last night, what it means, and with the House still weeks away. Normally politics or political moves are not what we discuss here, but you've been following this like everybody else. I mean, you work for one of the most influential publications in this country, if not the world. Matt, this moment in time for college athletics, it seems like we've gone in reverse where nobody wanted the NCAA involved, and now we've just, assuming this passes the House, we've just given the NCAA a second life, haven't we?
1: Yeah, I think we have, Paul. And I will say this, and I hate to keep harping on this, but I really, truly believe this is the reason. I think we're trying to do open heart surgery here for a broken ankle, or not even that, a sprained ankle. I mean, you can talk to every single coach, Paul. They don't care about players' money. They all think players should be making money and earning. They should be getting a share of the revenue. That's not even a question. Their whole problem is the free player movement. It affects everything. It affects roster building. It affects player procurement. It affects the way these guys think, what they can do, what they can get away with, how they act. Everything is based on that free player movement, because if it doesn't work here, Paul, it'll work there. And if it doesn't work there, it can work that other place. And if it doesn't work at that other place, it'll work over there. You can look at rosters all over the country, Paul. There are guys with 2-3 prior stops on their resumes. And I think that's the biggest problem right now. It's not about anything else. It's not about the money. It's not about the coaches rule where coaches can't leave early. It's about free player movement. If you fix free player movement, you'll be shocked at how much better this thing runs.
0: And finally, Matt, 3 weeks ago, we felt like we were on the edge of the cliff with Kiffin and LSU and all that, and it quieted down, and fortunately we were able to start watching college football again. But you have sources all over the SEC. Can you give us a moment in time status report on where exactly is the SEC and one of its member institutions, LSU?
1: I don't think it's done yet, Paul. Honestly, from people I've talked to, I do not think it's done yet by a long shot. We're still waiting on the federal lawsuit. We're still waiting to see what that happens. If the SEC is given the ability to punish its member schools, which, again, it's amazing to me that we're even talking about this, but if they are given that, I think you're going to see punishment not only laid on LSU, but also on Lane Kiffin.
0: And what I mean, I realize I'm asking you maybe to answer a question the commissioner could better answer, but give it a shot. What are we talking about here if they do come down on LSU?
1: Well, I think they've already given us the parameters of the idea of here's what's going to happen. If you do A, then you're going to get B. Now, again, the players were not rostered, so that's a different, that then becomes a gray area. But you're also talking about what happened and what they put the conference through. So I couldn't even, honestly, Paul, I couldn't even imagine what they would do. I don't think it's going to be following the letter of what they said was going to happen if they rostered the players. But my guess is there's definitely going to be a fine. There will definitely be a suspension. I don't know how long, and I don't know how much money. But if the SEC has the ability to do that, I think they will do it.
0: Well done, Matt. Hey, it never disappoints. Thank you very, very much, Matt. Very thoughtful, comprehensive report there. We head to the break. Plenty of time for you to get in if you want to call us at 855-242-7285.
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3: An Auburn Athletics employee is facing criminal charges after being accused of leaking trade secrets to competitors. The nature of those secrets have not been disclosed. Authorities say David Jenrath of Tennessee stole confidential proprietary athletics department information. Investigators say he also tampered with computer records. Police say an Auburn competitor notified the university about that leaked information. Jenrath is now free on $15,000 bond. A wildfire at Oak Mountain State Park has grown to 130 acres. Ethan Barrett is with the Alabama Forestry Commission.
4: We have containment lines on the north and south, and we're focusing today on the east and west flanks, getting in lines. Our main focus is the west line with the anticipated wind. We're going to get a southeast wind today.
3: Authorities say the fire is 75% contained. No neighborhoods are in danger. A Montgomery attorney indicted on charges he tried to hide more than $1 million the FBI sought in a Medicare fraud investigation. Prosecutors say Scott McArdle and a business partner fraudulently billed Medicare for COVID test kits and paid kickbacks to another company. McArdle has denied any wrongdoing. Nick Saban, disputing claims his 2024 retirement as Alabama's coach was in any way linked to NIL or the transfer portal. Coach Saban telling ESPN,
5: "It was just time for me, 72 years old. And I think it was time to have some quality of life with family, with Miss Terry, enjoy some things we've never been able to do. You know, coaching is not a job, it's a way of life. So how about let's do something else and have some fun doing something else?"
3: A docuseries on the life and career of Coach Saban debuts on ESPN next week. I'm Jim Faraday.
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8: Temperature readings getting a little bit warmer this afternoon, up into the upper 80s, about 87 degrees your expected high, with mostly clear skies. Tonight's lows down to 61, and still plenty of sunshine for tomorrow morning. From the WBRC First Alert Weather Center, I'm Mickey Ferguson, on your side.
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0: Hey, Paul, how you doing?
1: We're doing great. Thank you.
0: Yeah, some good calls while I was on hold. I-Man, Ricky from Mississippi. I like both those calls, but I'm going to Starkville. I've called in a few times. I saw you a few years ago at the SEC tournament in Nashville with my Mike Leach shirt, so I'll be wearing it again. Hoping to see you. And I wanted to say, because I hadn't called in a while, I wanted to say congratulations on the Lifetime Achievement Award. Well-deserved. And I was glad to hear last night that you're not going to be crowd surfing. You made the right decision. But I hope to see you this weekend, and I really enjoy your show.
1: Thank you very, very much. Yeah, you know, there's some things that maybe I would have done in my with youthful ignorance, but one thing about growing up a little bit, you choose to let the elite athletes do the things that they are capable of doing. Up against the break, coming back with more. Hope you'll stick around.
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1: Sometimes I get really overwhelmed when I think about, like, 10 years from now I'll be 30. 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

0: Hey, welcome back. As we continue, let's check in with Tim up next. Good afternoon, Tim.
1: Hey, Paul. Thanks for taking my call. I'd like to talk about the running game with Alabama. It seems like whenever time EJ Crowell gets in there, he's in there for one or two plays, and then they take him out. It don't seem like he can get comfortable running. I understand down and distance plays a role in it, but I don't know. I'd just like to see them feed him the ball more.
0: I think that will change in time, Tim. And I can't explain to you what the thought process is, but I do like him as a player. Thanks so much. Mike is up next in Baton Rouge. Good afternoon.
2: Hey, Paul. You know, as a Gator in Baton Rouge, I get a real good chance to see LSU. I've watched John Summerall at Tulane. But, of course, you know, I still follow my Gators. Now, really quickly, you know, obviously everybody's talking about the running game, and rightfully so. Florida will run all over you if you don't stop them. But the thing I think that does not get enough attention is Aaron Filo, and specifically the way he has taken the quarterback position. He's obviously got a strong arm. We've seen him sling the ball down the field. But the thing that impresses me the most about him is what's between his ears, and specifically how he does not panic. Obviously, he's familiar with, you know, Buster Faulkner's system, but I think not a lot of people talk enough about that. And the fact that he does not panic enables him to basically expand so much more on that offense rather than just the run.
0: Well said. Mike, thank you very, very much. Let's continue with more. Dennis is up next in Georgia. Hey, Dennis.
3: I'm here.
0: Good afternoon.
3: Thank you all for having me. I'm a big fan of the Southeast Conference in general. I just want to see if I want to see the conference stay strong. So I heard a couple of your callers mention Buster Faulkner, and I think there's four potential schools that he would be a great fit at. And I'll give you an example: South Carolina, Oklahoma, Tennessee, if Heupel starts to regress, and possibly Florida State because of the realignment. I hope we can keep him and these good young coordinators in our conference and not lose any of these people to the Big Ten. What's your thoughts on that?
0: Well, Dennis, the problem with these assistants, and they have a difficult decision to make. Do they grab the first job or do they wait for the right job? And I know that's hard to do. We've all been there at some point in our life where you get offered a job for a couple more dollars, and I know I'm talking like you and me, and not these coaches, but they have to be smart, and that's why you hire agents who are supposedly skilled at what they do. They're not always, by the way. And you know, you look at South Carolina or Oklahoma and make a determination. The good news nowadays, you can turn a program around quickly. Back in the past, you might not have any chance. I mean, a lot of people wondered about why did Jeff Lebby take the Mississippi State job, because he was a sought-after offensive coordinator. Well, he took a chance on a program that has not had any success in recent years, and now, like we're talking about with Faulkner, we'll have probably a lot of chances at the back end of that. Thank you very much for the call. Great question, by the way. Robert is next in Michigan. Hey, Robert.
4: Hello. My cousin, John D. Rockefeller, this Standard Oil Company was broken up by the United States government for being a monopoly. Should the NCAA be broken up by the United States government for being a monopoly?
0: It's an interesting question, but I think it would be difficult to make it stick that they really are a monopoly, considering how little power they really have. They have jurisdiction over basketball, baseball, and other sports. They have almost no authority whatsoever, Robert, over the biggest sport, which is football. And by the way, every member of the NCAA does it willingly. So I don't claim to be a antitrust attorney, but I think the hill would be way too steep to, for anybody to make that claim. Now, at one time, I think you could have made that claim when the NCAA president or executive director was a tyrant. And we're going back to the original person, Walter Byers. He had total control over the sport. And I once, early in my career, investigated a story that the NCAA, and I'm pretty sure it could have been proven, literally used selective enforcement because certain schools did not agree with them on policy. And it's too complicated to go into because a lot of you people don't really understand. We're not around. But I don't think you could prove, I don't think you could in any way prove it today. It's not, they don't have that much power. If this bill passes, they'll have more power, but not enough. And besides, the Congress just gave them the power. I don't think the Congress would be able to take it away once they got it. Quick break. We are going to have a very special guest, an expert on antitrust law, the original author of the Sherman Antitrust Act, Cousin Shane.
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7: Wildfire in Oak Mountain State Park growing to 250 acres. That is nearly twice the size as an update earlier today. Officials say the fire is 50% contained. A helicopter now making water drops to strengthen containment lines in areas difficult to reach from the ground. Pelham Fire Chief Mike Reed says weather conditions have aided the fire.
8: We started seeing the fire break through some lines because of the drop in humidity and the rise in wind speeds.
7: Authorities say no homes or businesses are currently in danger. Stunning revelations as former special counsel Jack Smith appears before a Senate committee.
9: During the hearing, it was discovered that Jack Smith unconstitutionally went after more than 5,400 Americans that had donated to President Trump's campaign. Some had donated as little as $5. Senator Katie Britt asks Smith if he ever looked into FBI Special Agent Timothy Tebalt's hatred of Trump as the basis for starting the Arctic Frost investigation.
10: You don't believe in any way that that affected his work in Arctic Frost, yes or no?
11: I do not know.
10: Do you believe that it affected his work, yes or no?
11: I can't speak to that. I did not work with Timothy Tebalt.
10: It is your job to actually look at these things and figure out where there is bias, where there is fact, where is fiction.
9: Smith continued to insist that the investigation was lawful. I'm Leah Brandon.
7: After more than 40 years of planning, the first phase of the Birmingham Northern Beltline opens. Drivers can now hit the road on a two-mile stretch from Bradford to Palmerdale. Governor Kay Ivey calls it a watershed moment in a transformational project critical to future economic development in Jefferson and surrounding counties. When completed, the highway will stretch more than 50 miles. I'm Jim Faraday.
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13: A powerful weather system is bringing heavy rain and flash flooding concerns to parts of the Southwest today. The National Weather Service has issued flood watches and warnings across portions of Arizona, where repeated rounds of thunderstorms are producing dangerous flooding and washes, low-lying areas, and normally dry stream beds. Across the plains and Midwest, conditions are generally quieter with a mix of sunshine and scattered rain as a cold front slowly pushes eastward. In the Southeast, warm and humid conditions continue. Afternoon rain possible from the Gulf Coast into parts of Florida. Meanwhile, the tropics remain active. The National Hurricane Center is tracking Tropical Storm Fay and Tropical Storm Hanna in the Atlantic Basin, while Hurricane Polo is crossing the Gulf of California, bringing strong winds and heavy rain to northwestern Mexico. Tropical Storm Rachel is also strengthening. Temperature-wise, much of the West remaining seasonably warm, with Phoenix heading for the upper 70s before hotter weather returns later this week. That's your national forecast. I'm Monica Nelson.
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15: Temperature readings getting a little bit warmer this afternoon, up into the upper 80s. About 87 degrees, your expected high, with mostly clear skies. Tonight's lows down to 61, and still plenty of sunshine for tomorrow morning. From the WBRC First Alert Weather Center, I'm Mickey Ferguson, on your side.
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5: 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I'm Ed Helms, host of Snafu, Season 2, Medburg. The story of a daring heist that exposed J. Edgar Hoover's epic FBI snafu. Hear the incredible true story that almost got buried.
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0: 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Safety never felt so good.
1: News. I'm Tom Rigotti. The jury in the murder trial of former American Idol contestant Caleb Flynn has reached a verdict.
2: As to verdict count one, aggravated murder. We, the jury in this case, being duly impaneled and sworn, find the defendant, Caleb C. Flynn, guilty of aggravated murder.
1: Flynn, convicted of staging a burglary in his Ohio home and shooting his wife, claiming an intruder had done it. An artificial intelligence summit at the White House today with dozens of industry leaders and President Trump amid concerns of the technology breaking human control. The president announcing after the meeting they all signed a voluntary accord for reviews of AI.
3: And the biggest people in the world signed that, and I signed it as president, and it really is a form of protection.
1: Trump, who says he wants no AI slowdowns, also announcing he'll be naming an AI czar later this week. America's listening to Fox News.
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5: If you're a snacker, it could cost you. New York-based PepsiCo plans to hike some prices on some of its most popular snacks and drinks, among them Doritos, Ruffles, Sun Chips, and Cheetos. Liz Warner reports.
6: The company, headquartered in Purchase, says prices on certain products will rise by a low to mid-single-digit percentage, with increases expected by the end of the year or early 2027. PepsiCo says the hikes are meant to keep pace with inflation and offset higher commodity, packaging, and transportation costs. This comes just months after the company cut prices on some larger snack bags by as much as 15% in an effort to attract consumers.
5: Walmart says it will not use artificial intelligence or customers' personal information to set individual prices. CEO John Furner says the company will price the product, not the person, including when shoppers use its AI assistant, Sparky. Meanwhile, Walmart is rolling out digital price tags nationwide, replacing traditional paper labels. The company says the new tech will let stores update prices in minutes and help employees locate products that need restocking. And if you're feeling lucky, the Powerball jackpot rolling over again.
7: There was no grand prize winner in Monday night's drawing, pushing the jackpot up to $409 million ahead of the next chance to strike it rich on Wednesday. Odds of winning are roughly 1 in 292 million. Meanwhile, Tuesday night's Mega Millions drawing is worth an estimated $300 million. I'm Mark Mayfield.
5: And an Arizona tour company is suing the Trump administration over higher national park fees for international visitors. Across Arizona Tours says the added costs have caused potential customers to cancel tours, particularly trips to the Grand Canyon. The policy charges non-residents an extra $100 at 11 of the nation's most visited parks, while the annual pass costs $250 for non-residents compared with $80 for U.S. residents. The Interior Department says the fees are intended to have international visitors contribute more toward maintaining the parks. I'm Monica Nelson with your consumer and business news.
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9: Temperature readings getting a little bit warmer this afternoon, up into the upper 80s, about 87 degrees your expected high, with mostly clear skies. Tonight's lows down to 61 and still plenty of sunshine for tomorrow morning. From the WBRC First Alert Weather Center, I'm Mickey Ferguson on your side.
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3: What's happening?
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0: Was it Nick Saban or me?
1: Well, I think this is the second or third time you've reminded us of that, Billy, but we appreciate it but all three times.
0: Wait. I think everybody needs to be reminded of that. And let's go with the money. You told me that Mississippi State doesn't have the money to compete against an A&M team. Do you remember saying that to me?
1: Billy, I'm sure if you remember it, I said it.
0: You did say it, Paul.
1: I tell you what, Billy. I tell you what you need to do. You're in South Alabama. You need to call, I'll give you his personal number, by the way. 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Thanks for the call. We're up against the break, and we are coming right back.
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1: 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How did my father become this scheming mastermind? 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
1: Fox News, I'm John Saucier. President Trump's wrapped up a meeting with officials and business leaders in the White House. He shrugged off the idea of regulating artificial intelligence, says the industry can do it that itself. He says China's President Xi Jinping was amazed with his administration's support for the technology.
2: He would admit, he said, these are the smartest people in the world at what they do, and it's a big thing. But it's been officially changed to super intelligence, or SI.
1: Democrats gearing up for the midterm elections, looking to turn the House and Senate in their favor. Senate Minority Leader Chuck Schumer, what are you expecting?
3: One thing, what we're going to do is lower costs, end all this rampant corruption, and end the chaos. Plain and simple.
1: The cost of living, a major, if not the most important issue in these midterms to voters. Republicans are eager to try and hold their ground. 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
14: Look for our overnight lows dropping down into the upper 50s in many locations. And tomorrow, your Monday forecast calls for 86 degrees, the expected high with mostly sunny skies, a gentle breeze out of the north. From the WBRC First Alert Weather Center, I'm Mickey Ferguson on your side.
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15: On it. I'm Lisa Lacera, Fox News. President Trump says the country's leading AI companies are now part of a safety agreement with the administration.
2: It went great. I've never done this one before. I've never done this location.
16: The president walked out to the White House driveway to join tech leaders about a new AI pledge to safely advance the cutting-edge technology.
17: I think what we can all agree on is that the American public and our customers want to know that what we're building is working in the way that we all intend.
16: Meta CEO Mark Zuckerberg says that means ensuring robust internal and external controls. President Trump says tech firms are also pledging to ensure communities benefit economically from new data centers being built.
15: Fox's Jared Halpern at the White House. The Supreme Court will for now allow the Trump administration to continue to deport migrants to countries other than their own while the justices decide whether the policy is legal. They're expected to hear the case in December. A fiery hearing for as former special prosecutor Jack Smith appeared before a Senate panel today. He told lawmakers there was evidence President Trump and his co-conspirators used the violence on January 6th to the benefit of the president.
18: As part of his investigation, he obtained Republican lawmakers' phone records, and Louisiana Senator John Kennedy said he did so without disclosing that part of his effort to the judge.
19: In seeking non-disclosure orders, we did not disclose.
20: Didn't tell him, but you're unbiased. You have no personal feelings. You make me want to throw up in my mouth.
18: Republicans said that violated a law that says lawmakers cannot be investigated for legitimate legislative work.
15: Fox's Jessica Rosenthal, former Ohio music pastor and American Idol contestant Caleb Flynn, convicted of murder in the killing of his wife. Prosecutors say Flynn staged a home invasion in February after shooting his wife, Ashley. Florida's put to death a 77-year-old man convicted in a deadly hammer attack on a woman in 1995. 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
33: Wildfire in Oak Mountain State Park growing to 250 acres. That is nearly twice the size as an update earlier today. Officials say the fire is 50% contained. A helicopter now making water drops to strengthen containment lines in areas difficult to reach from the ground. Pelham Fire Chief Mike Reed says weather conditions have aided the fire.
34: We started seeing the fire break through some lines because of the drop in humidity and the rise in wind speeds.
33: Authorities say no homes or businesses are currently in danger. Stunning revelations as former special counsel Jack Smith appears before a Senate committee.
35: During the hearing, it was discovered that Jack Smith unconstitutionally went after more than 5,400 Americans that had donated to President Trump's campaign. Some had donated as little as $5. Senator Katie Britt asks Smith if he ever looked into FBI Special Agent Timothy Tebalt's hatred of Trump as the basis for starting the Arctic Frost investigation.
36: You don't believe in any way that affected his work in Arctic Frost? Yes or no?
19: I do not know.
0: Do you believe that it affected his work? Yes or no?
19: I can't speak to that. I did not work with him at CTBO.
0: It is your job to actually look at these things and figure out where there is bias, where there is fact, where there is fiction.
35: Smith continued to insist that the investigation was lawful. I'm Leah Brandon.
33: After more than 40 years of planning, the first phase of the Birmingham Northern Beltline opens. Drivers can now hit the road on a two-mile stretch from Bradford to Palmerdale. Governor Kay Ivey calls it a watershed moment in a transformational project critical to future economic development in Jefferson and surrounding counties. When completed, the highway will stretch more than 50 miles. I'm Jim Faraday.
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14: Look for our overnight lows dropping down into the upper 50s in many locations. And tomorrow, your Monday forecast calls for 86 degrees, the expected high with mostly sunny skies, a gentle breeze out of the north. From the WBRC First Alert Weather Center, I'm Mickey Ferguson on your side.
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0: God is non-binary. Do you still stand by that?
1: I was being provocative with that statement. I get that. What I was trying to say is that you can't use human categories to define God.
2: And I can guarantee you that once he gets elected, he'll change his tune back to where he was.
3: Okay, but he has to kind of play this game. Mm-hmm.

he preached here on Easter Sunday, and he talked about abortion being okay. Mm-hmm. And, that was not in his script that he was supposed to stick to, and he didn't.

0: I've missed the mark on some of my past statements. I will be the first to admit it.
1: That's what his campaign has convinced him of.
2: Because
3: are these it?
1: His mother would kill him after he gets elected if he backs down. I'm the

0: like a crowd.
1: As a society, we pay a lot of attention to celebrities, mostly politicians, which has become kind of a national obsession. And then movie stars and singers and well, I guess those are the big ones. But what we don't talk enough about and should is the modern day heroism of regular people. Any description I use for people that are not famous before the moment that makes them, if not notorious, famous, at least for a moment, sounds like I am disparaging people who are not famous. And that is not my intention. In fact, quite the opposite. That what makes a society great is not the people at the top being great. I say this all the time. Donald Trump can't solve your marital problems. Donald Trump can't solve the problems in your business, in your life. He can't solve the problems that plague you on the most personal level. Yes, you should have the right people in the right positions from top to bottom throughout America's government. But that's not going to solve all your problems. You're going to have to solve those. And people around you are going to have to solve their problems. So when you talk about a well-functioning democracy or a democratic republic, which is what we are, that means systems beyond who our president is. Let's take the case of Lindsey Clancy. She's the woman in Massachusetts who murdered her three children. And by the way, she strangled them. What a brutal, brutal way to kill your children. She didn't just have to pull a trigger and it was quick and easy. She had to watch them, feel them. She had to grit her teeth as they strangled to stay alive, because that's what you do. She, of course, jumped from a second floor window. She survived. They didn't. She was convicted. The jury deadlocked once. In the retrial, one juror refused to convict. One out of 12. He's of Haitian descent. He held out by himself. And even the other ladies on the jury said, I mean, they browbeat this guy. Most men would have given in. He didn't. He did his duty. He showed up for jury duty. A lot of people don't. He sat through this damn trial. Nobody wants to do that. And then they browbeat him. Those women ganged up on him. Those mean girls ganged up on him. They had an agenda. This isn't the biggest story in America, but I'll tell you what. This is what makes a society great. You want an immigrant success story? Here it is. You don't have to be a billionaire. Here's a guy who did his duty. That is a great show of love that you for the country that you live in. He did his duty. He showed up for jury duty. He didn't just show up the moment he got there. He showed up the entire time. He stuck by his conscience despite everyone else wanting him to just go along to get along. And he didn't do it. Thank God for him. And you know how the left's going to hate him? Well, first of all, he's a man. Well, he's black, so that must mean they're racist. But he also talks about his Catholic faith. Oh, that's going to upset them. The women who love butchering children, that's going to upset them. Hotkey H, Ramon, here's his statement that he has now released.
2: Hi, my name is Michael Peggy Desranville, also known as the Lone Juror. I know the whole focus has been on me, but we want to reel everything back and put the focus on the three angels that's at hand. The ones that can't speak for themselves, the ones that can't defend themselves, and the one that can't fight the battles. And those are Cora, Dawson, and Callan. A little bit about me. I want to thank God for my Catholic faith. I want to thank God for blessing me with the ability to love my daughter. And I'm foremost, I would like to thank everyone, every individual that have supported me throughout this difficult situation. Your prayers, your emotional support, your psychological support, is a tremendous to my heart that I feel, that I sense, that I know. I do want to thank you from the bottom of my heart. Thank you.
1: Here is a man who stood strong, not because he's running for office, not because everyone was watching, but in that jury room, away from the cameras, away from it all, it's hard to stand up when a lot of people are arguing at you. And I'm sure they were saying, you don't know what it's like to be a woman. You know they did that. And he had to say, I know right from wrong. She murdered her kids. God bless this man, and God bless every one of you who does the right thing and never gets credit for it.
0: The Michael Berry Show.
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0: So Barack Obama was at Salem State University recently in Massachusetts for a conversation with historian Doris Kearns Goodwin. He was talking about leadership and governance. And then he said he had a fantasy. This was a fantasy he had when he was president. Here's what he said.
1: Even when I was president, I sometimes fantasized about if you put women in charge of every government for like 2 years, and then just kind of saw, all right, how are things going? I have a strong belief that things would, they wouldn't be perfect.
2: But they'd be better.
1: But they'd be better. Yeah. I'm confident about that. I really do.
0: Yay, said all the women. Okay. If women would do a better job running the government, why did you run against Hillary in 2008? You literally prevented the strongest candidate for president as a woman on the Democrat side. The closest anyone has gotten was Kamala. The strongest candidate they had was Hillary Clinton. So he doesn't believe that at all. I can't decide which one bothers me more. The just grotesque, vulgar pandering that he does, or the fact that people want to be pandered to. You know, it's almost depressing to see how much some people want to be lied to. They want to be lied to. They beg for it because they incentivize it. They don't want the truth. I am often asked by candidates, hey, can I have a few minutes to talk? And I almost never do it. And the reason is, A, I don't have the time for it or the interest, frankly. If you want to know what I think, I say it on the air. We don't have to ever. Look, I got a megaphone here. And I don't need to stop the megaphone to stand over here and tell you the same exact thing. Listen to the show. I say it all the time. You'll get all the advice you need right there. Now, whether you take it or not, which they rarely do. But then you realize people don't want good sound advice. In my case, what they want is for me to support them and talk about them. And so asking me for my advice is supposed to invest me in their candidacy. But I tell them, if I'm supporting you, the best thing I can do is talk about you on the air, not give you advice you won't take. There are some candidates who will take advice. There are. And I will tell you, one of the best is Ken Paxton. Ken Paxton will listen and has for years and years. He will ask, what is your thought on this? He will thoughtfully listen and he will maybe make a counterpoint. Hey, what about this? The ability to listen when someone tells you something that is not consistent with what you already believed or wanted to hear. Fellas, we know. When our wives say, does this skirt make my butt look fat? If that skirt makes her butt look fat, or if her butt is fat, we know it's universal. If you've been at this for a while, you learn certain survival techniques. And I don't mean she's going to kill you. I just mean you don't want to have to fight about it. You say, absolutely not. Well, she knows you're doing that. She knows what you're doing. So now she said, you're just saying that. Well, why'd you ask? Because she doesn't really want the truth. She only wants to hear that it looks great. And if you say anything other than it looks great, she's going to be upset. And you've done that. You did the noble truth-telling thing. It's the old line, you can't handle the truth. Great line. One of Nicholson's finest. There's so many. So There is the pandering that is sickening, especially when it's contradictory to what he did. But also there's more to this. Is having more women in government or all women a good thing? Well, what I'm supposed to say is yes, because that will make women happy, supposedly. Women who are listening will say, oh, good, he likes me. It's not about you. Let's look at the data. Let's look at government since women started voting. And the problem is women have been taught, oh, anytime a man says anything that's not that you don't like, you should immediately say, oh, we don't like that. You should all gang up on him. And that's why there is a death of truth. It's also true in race. It's also true in immigration. It's also true in a lot of things. It's a lot of things. It's the death of truth because it's the death of truth telling. You have to be fearless to say the truth. And the truth is, by and large, Maggie Thatcher is an exception, but by and large, the feminization of governance in this country has been dreadful. The results are clear. And I'll tell you why. Because the issues that women have been told they care about, they don't, but they've been told they do. First by white liberals, and then by other women that started running for office. The issues that they are told they care about are not actually the issues they care most about. But the goal is to extract their vote from them. And the way you do that is you put up a mirror to them. And in that mirror is a beautiful woman. And they see that beautiful woman. Say, this is you. And you believe this. And they go, oh, yeah, yeah, I guess I do. Let me give you an example. Women tend to be softer on crime. More likely to be the victim of it, particularly sex crimes and assaults. Women tend to be softer on punishment. And less punishment is a bad thing for our society. And there is no doubt, because men tend to be men are naturally protectors. Men believe in consequences. Men believe in punishment. Women, you can shave off the sharp edges. Maybe he had a rough childhood. Maybe his daddy didn't love him. Maybe nobody ever told him he could be whatever he wanted to be. Maybe he can be rehabilitated. You want to know how you know this is true? Because women will go back to an abusive man.
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4: They signed off on it. I'm Lisa Lucera, Fox News. President Trump says the country's leading AI companies are now part of a safety agreement with the administration.
5: It went great. I've never done this one before. I've never done this location.
6: The president walked out to the White House driveway to join tech leaders about a new AI pledge to safely advance the cutting-edge technology.
7: I think what we can all agree on is that the American public and our customers want to know that what we're building is working in the way that we all intend.
6: Meta CEO Mark Zuckerberg says that means ensuring robust internal and external controls. President Trump says tech firms are also pledging to ensure communities benefit economically from new data centers being built.
4: Fox's Jared Halpern at the White House. The Supreme Court will for now allow the Trump administration to continue to deport migrants to countries other than their own while the justices decide whether the policy is legal. They're expected to hear the case in December. A fiery hearing for former special prosecutor Jack Jack Smith appeared before a Senate panel today. He told lawmakers there was evidence President Trump and his co-conspirators used the violence on January 6th to the benefit of the president.
8: But as part of his investigation, he obtained Republican lawmakers' phone records, and Louisiana Senator John Kennedy said he did so without disclosing that part of his effort to the judge.
9: In seeking non-disclosure orders, we did not disclose.
5: Didn't tell him, but you're unbiased. You have no personal feelings. You make me want to throw up in my mouth.
8: Republicans said that violated a law that says lawmakers cannot be investigated for legitimate legislative work.
4: Fox's Jessica Rosenthal, former Ohio music pastor and American Idol contestant Caleb Flynn, convicted of murder in the killing of his wife. Prosecutors say Flynn staged a home invasion in February after shooting his wife, Ashley. Florida's put to death a 77-year-old man convicted in a deadly hammer attack on a woman in 1995. 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
20: A former Auburn Athletics employee is facing criminal charges. David Jenrath of Tennessee is accused of leaking trade secrets to competitors. Investigators say Jenrath stole recruiting evaluations of several prospects and passed them along to other teams while working in the Tigers' scouting department. Word of the arrest comes just days before the Tigers visit Tennessee. A federal appeals court rules the state cannot prevent an Alabama man and convicted sex offender from living with his child. The court found a state law imposing a lifetime ban on Bruce Henry of Tuscaloosa goes too far. No word yet on whether the state plans to appeal. A Montgomery attorney indicted on charges he tried to hide more than $1 million sought by the FBI in a Medicare fraud investigation. Scott McCardle denies any wrongdoing. I'm Jim Faraday.
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21: Look for our overnight lows dropping down into the upper 50s in many locations. And tomorrow, your Monday forecast calls for 86 degrees, the expected high with mostly sunny skies, a gentle breeze out of the north. From the WBRC First Alert Weather Center, I'm Mickey Ferguson on your side.
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0: that women will vote differently than men or have different views. Is that true? No, not always. In fact, this has been a big rift between Republican women and Democrat women, conservative women and liberal women. If you look at a liberal woman who is very pro-abortion, maybe she's had some herself, very promiscuous, often unmarried, no children, very angry, and you look at the typical conservative woman. The typical conservative woman is almost always going to be married and, if not, widowed, which I consider, in a sense, married because she didn't choose not to be married any longer. She is going to be, most of the time, married. Most of the time, she's going to have kids. You can give me the demographics on a woman and I can tell you what the likelihood is of what their politics are. And it's not going to be 100%. Because I'm going to tell you something. Black liberals or black rednecks and white liberals that Thomas Sowell wrote, that there are exceptions to every rule. I've got some people who email me stuff that email me stuff that are the most conservative people you meet. And I mean very conservative, and they're black. And some very liberal people I know, and they're white. You know, those things, you just never know. But I will say, by and large, conservative women are especially socially conservative women, are married with kids and probably Christian. Not all, but most of the time. So if we recognize, however, that by sex people tend to have different propensities to vote, let's take the case of the woman who killed her three kids. Just a few months ago, the jury came back. There were 11 women on the jury and one man. All 11 women were cackling at how great this was going to be when they go out. They were going to do TV shows. They were going to do interviews. This was going to be, maybe they'd write a book. These were all things they were thinking about. They were going to get famous out of this. And they had become the Susan B. Anthony of this generation. Forget the woman who's doing it. You know, that's fine if she gets some glory out of this. But we're going to use her for our own glory. And we're going to show this is the new face of women. Now, yes, she, to use their words in their interview, she viciously killed her three kids. Unnecessary means. Because we're going to show the men that y'all don't understand that we get sad after we give birth. Y'all don't seem to care. So if a woman killed her three kids because she had the sads, she had postpartum depression. By the way, I do think that's real. I don't think it's consistent. The depth of it is consistent. But I do think, I've seen it. I've seen women go into a dark hole after having a child. It's not pleasant. There are things that are real that are not pleasant. But that doesn't mean that we have to do crazy things as a result of it. Whether the crazy thing being killing your kids or the crazy thing being deciding there are no consequences for that. But what that was women on that jury saying, we're going to show the world, hey, y'all need to pay attention to postpartum depression. Y'all need to pay attention to women. We are roaring. Well, look, I fully understand and agree. There's no pandering here. For most of history, women could not ascend to power the way men could. And frankly, most women didn't want to. In most cases, we're wired differently. But there are women who want to be professionals. There are women who want to be leaders and any number of other things. And that's understandable. I'm not trying to hold any of them back. But I am saying we can't make bad policies in order to pander to the worst in some women. And we've done that. We have absolutely done that. With increased social spending, with increased illegal immigration, those were policies that women skewed very heavily. Not all women, not you. I understand you're saying, no, Michael, not me, not you. Same event Barack Obama's at. He's talking about why the federal government cannot get anything done. And he has a diagnosis. It starts with something that is not in the Constitution. It was adopted by accident. And then it was weaponized. Now, what he's talking about here is the filibuster. And I tell you what, no. Let's just let it play. Go ahead, Ramon.
1: We have to redesign how the federal government at least works so that it can actually get stuff done. And I'll give you one example that plagued me during my presidency. And even during my presidency, I was convinced we needed to get rid of it, is the practice of the filibuster, which is not in the Constitution. It is a practice that was adopted almost by accident by the Senate and then exploited, but mildly exploited, mainly, frankly, by Dixiecrats to prevent civil rights legislation from getting through. So Southern Democrats were some of the worst practitioners of the filibuster, but it was rarely used. By the time I got to office, and Mitch McConnell, who was the Senate leader on the Republican side when the Republicans took control of the Senate in 2010, essentially just rewrote the Constitution so that you had to have a supermajority to get anything through the Senate. And what happens there is people start getting very cynical.

0: He didn't get reelected. He'd been sitting on the highest approval rating that we'd ever seen. And George W. Bush, when he left office, has basically done nothing more than tell us how great the Democrats are. The Democrats, Clinton and especially Obama, have never left the public eye. They have come back and lectured, and the media loves it. And the reason is because they're still running the country. They're still running the major power centers. They didn't serve and leave. Because they were agents of the powerful elite, those people are very useful. We can't miss Barack Obama because he won't leave. Because he is still, in large part, in control of a certain apparatus of this country. Not Kamala Harris. Not Joe Biden. Hell, he was in charge. He was running the country when Biden was president.
1: Mr. Michael Berry. It's not your America.
0: There was a story from the Associated Press recently that said 1 in 5 Americans has been scammed. And I have talked a lot about being safe and secure. 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

0: Barack Obama at Salem State. And he made a concession. Hey, Democrats got something wrong. Not on policy, on something deeper. He had a clear diagnosis for what voters are actually hungry for right now. I want you to listen very carefully because we're going to go through this. It's a minute and 40 seconds. It's longer than the clips we normally play, but I want you to listen very carefully because this is important, because these are the marching orders that the Democrats across the country are getting. Barack Obama still runs their party. Listen carefully.
1: The moral challenges that we face right now. We have big policy challenges. AI is a big policy challenge we need to get right. Climate change is still a big policy challenge we need to get right. Income inequality and wealth inequality and making the economic system work for everyone, not just a few, is still a big priority. But underlying all that, I think there is what people are starved for at the moment is the ability to tell a moral and ethical story about how we live together in this moment. And I think one of the mistakes that I'll just say Democrats and some on the left made for a while was making everything mechanical and instrumental and materialistic about tax policy and earned income tax credits. All that stuff is important, but there's an underlying moral foundation to how do we see each other and treat each other that so often came out of the church or the synagogue or temple or mosque, religious traditions, and not everybody participates in organized religion in those same ways, but the essential questions around that, our leaders have to be able to speak that language in a serious way, in an earnest way.
0: So what does that mean? What does this even mean? You just listened. I asked you to pay close attention. Do you have any idea what he just said? Does that make any sense to you? Is that a cogent thought explained in a clear manner? No. It's gold dust sprinkled on socialism and globalism. Because Barack Obama is like the turtle on the fence post. We all see him in an exalted status. He's the former president, two terms. He has a presidential library. It's hideous. He's interviewed in thoughtful conversation. What he says is replayed. He is on high. There he is, the turtle on the fence post. But how did he get there? Nobody knows. If you're driving down a country road and you see a turtle on a fence post, you notice that he's on the fence post. If it's a tall fence post, he's up high. That's for sure. He's there now. But nobody knows how he got there. Barack Obama didn't will himself to the presidency. He didn't will himself to becoming fantastically wealthy after he left. He didn't will himself to getting rich off billionaires for supposedly being the executive producer on movies. He's done a lot since he was president. It's an amazing skill set. He just does all these crazy things that he'd never done before and makes a lot of money, as does his wife. It's crazy how much money these people make. They're so good. They're so talented. Well, the reason for all of this is because it's important that Barack Obama re-enter the fray just before the election and keep you from thinking the Democrats are freaks. Abdul El-Sayed, he doesn't just hate Jews, he hates Christians. He hates America. This guy said some very, very awful things, horrible, horrendous things. And so they needed to stem the bleeding. They needed to stop it, staunch the bleeding. So they bring in Barack. And Barack speaks in soft tones. This isn't a fire him up speech. We'll do that right before the election. This is I'm being thoughtful. You see, we're right on policy. Don't tell what the policy is because people will remember you're not. We're right on policy, but we have to tell our story as people of faith, our compelling story that's full of mercy and compassion, and it's distinctly wonderful. What does all this mean? Nobody knows. But this is the reinjection of Obama into the campaign because they need to deflect away from Tallarico being a creep, the weird stuff with kids, the guy in Maine and his cousin after he was picked by a few people in New York, the first guy, and he was a Nazi and a girl abuser. Eric Swalwell in California, they tried to, you know, cover that. Don't think about that. Nixon in Florida, she owns a sex toy shop that she brings her kids to and encourages others to come to. El Sayed is the biggest creep you've ever. You had to remember the crazy communist woman in Milwaukee, in Wisconsin. You got Bernie Sanders out there. You got AOC waiting in the wings. They need to take back the conversation. They need these people to no longer be seen as the face of the party. That's what this is. Reintroduce Barack. All eyes on Barack, telling us how wonderful they are. And that we've just got to tell the story better. Democrats will always say, when their policies fail, it was a good policy. We just didn't tell the story well. When they lose elections, they will say, you know, we didn't do anything wrong. We just didn't tell the story well. David Friedberg is a co-host on the All In podcast, and he was reacting to comments that Obama made publicly about artificial intelligence. Specifically, you know what? No. I'll get to that later. I won't have time to get to all of that right now. And I want to be able to get to all of that in one sitting. Let me stop there and just let me just say that what the Democrats are doing, nothing happens naturally during campaigns. Whatever you're watching is what they chose to highlight. Right now, there's another Nancy Guthrie that's gone missing. But they're not telling you the story. Right now, there's another George Floyd who overdosed in front of the cops in the commission of a felony when he's out from a felony and he died. And he couldn't breathe because fentanyl can do that to you. But that's just not getting the attention. They're focusing somewhere else. Right now, there's global warming nuts. There are some people who believed in all this, and they're still out there. Global warming. But they're not getting the attention. You see, whatever you're watching is by careful design. Never forget that. 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
8: The investigations. I'm Lisa Lacerra, Fox News. Former special counsel Jack Smith appearing before the Senate Judiciary Committee as lawmakers questioned whether the probes of President Trump were politically motivated.
9: Smith charged Trump with attempting to overturn the 2020 presidential election and storing classified documents at his Palm Beach estate. Both cases were thrown out after the Supreme Court said sitting presidents enjoyed broad immunity. Republicans say Smith obtained physical copies of nearly 4,800 checks written by Americans who sent small dollar donations to support Trump from 2019 to 2023, though it's unclear why Smith needed them. Lawmakers pressed Smith on why he received toll phone records from members of Congress, which included phone numbers, time, date, and length of calls, but not what was said.
8: Fox's David Spunt in Washington. The leaders of the country's top tech firms met with President Trump today and signed off on an agreement that the president says will put guardrails on artificial intelligence, shrugging off concerns that the technology could end up in the wrong hands.
10: A good actor can do tremendous in terms of medical. It's already taking place. They're finding solutions to problems that they've never thought even possible. And they're coming up with medical solutions that are incredible. A lot of other things very positive. And a bad actor is going to get caught.
8: The CEO of Anthropic, who was at the meeting, continues to call for a slowdown on artificial intelligence, saying it has real risks. The remnants of Hurricane Polo bringing more rain to the Southwest, where people are already dealing with flooding. The storm made landfall overnight in the Mexican state of Baja California, sir.
11: According to forecasters, the remnants could bring inches of rain to parts of Arizona, Utah, New Mexico, and Texas this week, with more than 30 million in the region at risk for flash floods.
8: Fox's Kristen Goodwin, America's listening to Fox News.